0: SportsCenter.
1: I'm Ed Duncan. The last day of May featured another busy Sunday of baseball. Tonight in St. Louis, the Cardinals jumped out to an early lead and made quick work of the Cubs.
2: 2-1 pitch, liner up the middle. That's a base hit past the diving.

0: This is SportsCenter.
1: I'm Ed Benkin. Baseball finished May with another busy Sunday. In St. Louis tonight, the Cardinals took the rubber game of their series with the Cubs, beating Chicago 5-1. And moved St. Louis into second place in the NL Central, 4.5 behind the Brewers, who beat the Astros 2-0. Earlier in Sacramento, the Yankees scored all of their runs in the third inning, 13 in all, and went on to beat the A's 13-8. Aaron Judge talked about the inning when the Yankees played in 13 without a homer.
2: Yeah, we got guys up and down this lineup taking in homers, but like I

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1: In the NBA, the San Antonio Spurs are headed back to the finals. The race for Sace begins. It's a 99 rematch as they take on the Knicks. The series begins on Wednesday here in San Antonio. To get there, the Spurs took down OKC in Game 7. Wimby was named the Western Conference Finals MVP. Speaking of the Spurs, when the season's done, they're going to say goodbye to their associate head coach, Sean Sweeney. He's finalizing a deal with the Orlando Magic to be their next head coach. In the NFL, the Dallas Cowboys get back to work today and tomorrow. It's OTA season. Biggest question, will George Pickens be there after signing his franchise tag earlier this offseason? I'm Rob Thompson for 94.1 San Antonio Sports Star.
0: 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Welcome to the Morning Huddle with AJ Hoffman and Rob Thompson. 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
2: Everybody, how we doing, San Antonio?
3: It's finals week, Rob.
2: Oh,
1: y'all better slick up. We got company coming. Slick up, pretty up now.
3: Oh, I love it. You love to see it. You love to see it. The San Antonio Spurs headed back to the NBA Finals. And Rob, what a weekend it was, right? I mean, the whole thing just felt
1: strangely, for a lot of us, strangely familiar.
3: Yeah,
1: I mean, it's it struck me as the celebrations were starting to kick in, and I'd watched the game with, as my voice can tell, I didn't go out on Saturday. I watched it at home, and my son came over and watched the first half, and he was going to go out and watch second half and party afterwards, or pour his sadness into his beer. And he started texting me after the celebration was over. And he goes, you know, I just can't believe that I get to do this too.
3: What do you mean?
1: Because for a lot of the younger generation, their parents got it, but they didn't.
3: Ah.
1: A lot, like, he has been a Cowboy fan his entire life.
3: Oh, womp womp.
1: You know what I mean?
3: Yeah.
1: And he hasn't gotten that.
3: So, like, to him, being a Cowboys fan is just like being a Bills fan.
1: Just born to it.
3: And like, it sucks. He's like, oh, we never, they're not, like, somebody said, oh, I know how you feel. Somebody said it to me that, like, this week. Oh, you're a Bills fan? I'm a Cowboys fan. I know how you feel. Like, what? No, you don't.
1: If they're that young, they do.
3: Yeah. And so, you don't think about that.
1: And he told me, you know, right, finally, I get to do this. And it struck me, this whole generation of people that saw their parents, their older siblings get to celebrate, and they didn't really know why there was a celebration, and now it's their turn.
3: Yeah.
1: And it struck me, this passing of the torch, it's just spectacular. It was, you know, when you overcome things and you do things in, you know, there's different ways of attaining glory, and you know, to do it on your first try is so ridiculous to me. I still can't get over what I witnessed. It's not the best Spurs game I've ever seen, but it was the best Spurs game I've ever seen.
3: I mean, I think part of it is also because they were underdogs.
1: Yeah, like,
3: it didn't feel imminent, you know, because
1: even with 5 minutes and an 8-point lead, I kept thinking, how are they going to lose this? I just don't see how the world doesn't work this way. You don't get to do this your first time. It just doesn't work. And to watch them chip away and make the right decision over and over and over by everyone. They made great decisions. You know, they were tired. They were beat up. Wimby's got 5 fouls. You've got Shea who's dialed in. The crowd is crazy. And yet they made the right decision at every turn. And it was the others that brung him. You know, you got Champagne just going nuts. The Cornette block, which now he's the king of San Antonio. It was what a great prologue to what's going to be an extraordinary couple of weeks.
3: Yeah, this is one of those times where I'm certainly glad to eat crow as someone who predicted that the Thunder would be too much in this situation. They were not. And maybe I'm being foolish, but I feel like they conquered the boogeyman. I feel like we will be here in 2 weeks talking about another trophy.
1: It's going to be hard to persuade me otherwise. And we're going to talk about the Knicks and what makes them great and what makes them not so great and so all those things as we get into the game on Wednesday. But there is some symmetry to this. But the way they took down Oklahoma City feels like they didn't just end Oklahoma City's. Oklahoma City's going to go home and look at themselves in the mirror, and I think that hope they don't look too hard because
3: I think they
1: had one dude let them down. They had two dudes that were hurt. They're not going away, but we will start next year on footing that is very much even, and we'll never see a series called or refereed like we saw last ever again. It will be a matchup of equals.
3: Yeah.
1: And that will be what the Spurs attained from now until the end of whatever this is. Now the Spurs are first among equals as far as this is a great freaking basketball team and do all the respect.
3: Yeah. I think win or lose that game on Saturday, I mean, we'd already talked about it. I think this is probably going to be the Western Conference Finals for the next 2 or 3 years anyway. And nothing changed my mind about that. I don't think the Thunder are dead and buried for anything other than this season. Shea was phenomenal in Game 7. Unfortunately for him,
1: he was alone.
3: He was kind of it.
1: Absolutely.
3: Was I mean
1: complete. Cason Wallace did his best.
3: I'll call it how I see it, and this is me as a guy who has said, you know, this guy gets a bad rap. Chet Holmgren, what a cowardly performance in Game 7.
1: I've never seen anything like it. I mean, I've never seen a guy collapse under the pressure like that. But we can't even have you on the court, bro.
3: That was, for a superstar caliber player, one of the most shameful showings.
1: It was neck up too, man.
3: He was beat in his head, 100%. For him to have the fact that he couldn't even take shots is borders on embarrassing. He's got to really be throwing up this entire week.
1: And sitting and talking with the group, it appeared to me, and I'm not, you know, I know Pop and his history with the Air Force and PSYOPs and all that. There was a concerted effort to get him out of the game, to get him mentally out of the game. The way that Steph and Devin and even the young brother, even Dylan, were in his face and they're talking to him constantly. They talked him out of his game. He was mentally checked out and questioning everything he did. It seemed like a concerted attempt just to mentally make this guy an absentee player, and he was. And to roll that into the youth and the wisdom of the youth, the old soul that Dylan Harper is, that dude, when Steph went down and was about to get into it with Caruso, and rightfully so, when Harper dove on the ground,
3: that was such a big moment.
1: I've never in my life seen a kid take care of another kid like that.
3: Yeah. Yeah, even my wife, who doesn't care for basketball, said that was her favorite moment. Her favorite moment of the game.
1: I get the sense it's going to be one of those moments, along with when we buy the DVD, to use an old parlance, when we look at what this season was. Those were a couple of moments that are going to live forever. Those are going to hang around for, and you name your other historic moments with the Spurs, but it's going to hang that long.
3: Yeah, what a cool weekend it became, man. And so we don't normally take a lot of phone calls on this program. But I'll welcome them today. I want to get the thoughts of the people, of the gente. 210-656-3776 if you want to come on and give your feelings about that Spurs game. We'll give ours throughout the day, and we'll give our feelings about the New York Knicks upcoming.
1: You know, we're going to give a lot of thought about them. I just want you to just pay attention today to Nick Van. Just listen to him talk. And I'm talking Nick Fan from Street Dude to Stephen A. They all sound like they're trying to convince themselves that they're good enough.
3: Except Michael Rappaport. He is absolutely convinced.
1: Well, just listen to them. They sound like a hyped up version of Stuart Smalley. Well, damn it, we're good enough.
3: Yeah.
1: We're a good team.
3: Yeah.
1: We're good. If you look at our record, look how we're killing teams. We're good. They sound like they're talking to themselves, not us.
3: Yeah. Yep. So, listen, man, I don't know how you could watch that series and not feel like that was the NBA Finals. I mean, the way that those two teams went back and forth. If you think that those aren't the two best teams in the world, I don't know what to tell you.
1: You know,
3: and it would, like, I would literally be shocked, aghast, if the Knicks found a way to knock off the Spurs four times. I would be shocked.
1: Very quietly, Adam Silver sitting in his office laughing to himself and opening up that 50-year-old bottle of scotch, that mid-season cup thing matters, means something.
3: Yeah. Oh, yeah.
1: Three of those four teams that we're playing.
3: Yep.
1: Us, OKC, and New York. That was how it all went down. And we're all here at the end. That thing matters. It primed the pump for what all three of those teams, or especially the Knicks and the Spurs, were going to need to get where they got.
3: Yeah. What a fantastic series it's wrapped up, and hopefully a fantastic series ahead. We will, like I said, we'll take some calls today if you want to get in, 210-656-3776. It is the Morning Huddle, 94.1 San Antonio Sports Talk.
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4: Well, road construction continues. Only the left lane is open. This is going to be I-10 upper level westbound between North Frio Street and right after Culebra. We do have a little bit of construction work also to talk about. I-35 southbound between Pat Booker Road and Copper One. Other than that, the roadways are looking pretty decent out there. You know, when you run across road construction, just please slow down with caution. I'm Alan Craig, KTSA, Time Saver Traffic.
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0: Welcome in to the Morning Huddle, 94.1 San Antonio Sports Star. The Drew Show. He says, my true north, the Shaolin cut harbinger of the dynasty to come, Hoffman. He brings the sun, the moon, the prince that was promised Wimby and glory. It took an H-Town guy to change the bad juju of Fort Worth, Mike Taylor. Man. I'm glad to do it. I'm glad to do it.
1: There you go.
0: I'm glad to bring another championship, hopefully. Knock on wood. Everywhere I go, I just bring championships with me. I work in championship cities. I can tell you that much.
2: Buffalo.
0: I never worked there, Rob. Never worked there. But when I work in a place, that's when the rings come.
2: I'm glad you're here.
0: That's all, Rob. You know what it's like. You've worked in a championship city before. This is nothing new for you.
2: This is my sixth run.
0: Yeah. I'm a nomad. I bounce around and just bring titles to people like Santa Claus, Sandy Claus.
2: I actually was living in Orlando in the 14 one. No, I was driving a boat. I wasn't on air then. I didn't cover that one, but I've been with four others.
0: Okay. That's a pretty good run. Pretty good run.
2: Had a lot of fun.
0: Yeah. Thank you, The Drew Show. I don't know of the Mike Taylor curse. But I'm glad that it's over.
2: Dude's not even on air anymore.
0: Well, I mean, that says enough, doesn't it?
2: I'm just saying.
0: That says enough. Josh says his claim we're going to call him with his fake Jamaican accent to give the Spurs their flowers. First of all, I don't know that it's Jamaican, the accent, but is it Jamaican? Okay, yeah, but I don't.
2: Certainly Caribbean.
0: I don't think it's fake.
2: I don't think it is, too.
0: No, I think that's.
2: And I think he's a retired chief. You might want to watch yourself.
0: I think that's just where he's from. But hey, you mentioned because the Knicks are such a public team, the national hype that is surrounding them right now.
2: It's not so much national hype. It's just that the national headquarters for all of our media outlets are within 20 miles of Madison Square Garden. So it's going to feel like it's the Spurs against the world when it's not, but it's going to feel like it on the media side of things.
0: Yeah. If you're watching ESPN or anything like that, it's going to feel like Knicks programming.
2: Yeah, it will. And so.
0: Yeah, whatever, man. Let's go to the phones. Again, we don't do this often, but we'll open it up for you guys to react today. You can dunk on me for picking Oklahoma City, no problem. A lot of you deserve that. Let's go. Who's up first, Vic? Is that Joe?
3: Hold on. We got, was that Leal Cindy?
2: I don't know. Let's not go government name. Let's ask names.
0: Show me the other page. I think he wrote it up there on the other page.
2: I think it was Joe.
0: Joe, you're on the Morning Huddle. Good morning, friend.
4: Good morning, fellas. What? Good morning. What a morning to be a Spurs fan. I've been a fan since the Ice Age. That kind of dates me a little bit, but what Rob said earlier is so true. Generation. My kids got to see a little bit of their run, and now my grandkids are seeing this, and amazing. I think one of the biggest factors to me was keeping Tony Brothers out of that building for games.
2: Joe, we had to fight through Steve Jabby 20 years ago, so they get their Tony Brothers.
4: Yeah, it's so true, Ralph. You guys do a great job. I love listening to you on the way to work. And keep the great work. Let's go, Spurs. Let's win another one.
0: Let's go. Go, Spurs. Go. Appreciate the call, Joe. Yeah. Your sons have been Spurs fans forever. It was fun sitting with my son, watching him like be excited about the Spurs. Mm-hmm. Like my son doesn't really watch a whole lot of basketball, and he's watched damn near every game of these playoffs, and he's.

0: bought in. Like he's caught the fever.
1: Well, it's easy to like too. It's an easy product to like, no doubt.
0: It's
1: a spectacular product that is obviously transmitting. I cannot wait.
0: And he hates Shea Gilgeous-Alexander more than a lot of people on the Brigade Bar do.
1: I will say this: I haven't seen the numbers for Saturday night, but it's going to rival any game six or seven of the finals.
0: It has to. What a huge and well, I don't know about that because I. There are going to be a lot of New York television sets tuned in.
1: Oh, I'm just saying previous to this. Okay. I think the numbers as they were building to the Game 7 looked like they were trending toward 10, 12 minimum million. So if they're around there, we're talking about mid-finals numbers.
0: Well, I think the finals this year, the Spurs who have historically been sort of a dud in ratings in the finals.
1: Unless we were playing LeBron.
0: I don't think you're going to get a dud this year. I think this is a different kind of Spurs team. People want to watch this Spurs team, and the opponent is going to bolster it. There's going to be some big numbers put up in the ratings in this series, in my opinion.
1: Yeah, this will be as big as the Steph years and LeBron earlier years. Yeah, this will be huge.
0: Marco says he was holding his newborn when the Spurs won. Next generation up. That's pretty cool.
1: It's phenomenal to watch it and see people, you know, kids running around in their parents' old shirts. You know, it's just very few cities and franchises get this.
0: Well, honestly, and this is – let me gloat a little bit for the city of San Antonio because – this isn't what it's like in other places. I know you guys are spoiled by this, and you guys are used to what it's like. The Spurs fans and the city of San Antonio does it different.
1: Mm-hmm.
0: They really do. And to me, before, like I said, I've been in a lot of places where there's been a lot of titles won. And when the Longhorns won their first championship in, what was it, 35 years or whatever it was, it was a big deal. It wasn't like this. When the Astros won their first World Series in franchise history, it was a big deal in Houston. And the Astros, people can say
1: it's a big deal here, too.
0: The Astros are the biggest thing in Houston. I know the Texans.
1: It's true.
0: The NFL is still big in Texas, but the Astros are the thing in Houston. And it was big, but it wasn't this. And then in Vegas, when the Golden Knights won, it was huge, and I thought, man, this is what it looks like when a city gets behind a franchise.
1: Because they finally had one for themselves.
0: Yeah, but it doesn't feel like this. You know, like in Vegas, there weren't homeless guys wearing Spurs gear. You know what I mean? Like I've literally seen hobos with Spurs gear, hobos with "Go Spurs Go" written on their signs. Like this is
1: how you make money,
0: dude. It is next level stuff,
1: dude.
0: And I'm proud to be on the radio here in San Antonio. You guys are killing this thing. I don't know if it's like this every year.
1: It is. Well, we're not even there yet. We're just now at the front door. And I think what's different about this than all the others is those of us that knew couldn't believe it was happening. And then the next generation was so ready for it to happen that they started celebrating. In my mind, I thought it was too early. But what they've effectively done is set a level at which we just keep getting bigger and bigger in the celebration. The drone shots of San Antonio on Saturday night. It was extraordinary. And you juxtapose what
0: we did. There were fireworks in my neighborhood, Rob.
1: Well, think about that. And then think about what we saw go down in Paris.
0: Yeah.
1: I mean... Now, granted, do we have too many nalgas shaking around on military? Yes, we do. Are we taking some liberties with clothing and fireworks on the streets and fire? Yes, we are. But to my knowledge, nothing serious. We've had one poor kid fall off a truck, which, God bless his soul, or, you know, prayers with him. But for the most part, this has been a civil celebration that is just us coming together. It's what makes this city absolutely extraordinary. Just wonderful time to be here, and it's only going to be better. We get two more weeks of this.
0: Pumba says, SGA forgot he's a star without the fouls. That dude left it out there.
1: You know, he's so much more fun to watch when he's not flopping, when he's pulling up and doing the Shea Gilgeous stuff.
0: Well, it felt like the last
1: Jordan-esque stuff.
0: Yeah, the last two games of the series, it felt like he said, you know, he'll show you.
1: He knows how to do it without that.
0: And game seven was, I mean, Shea was the best player on the floor in game seven, to be honest.
1: Well, he had to be.
0: But he just didn't have the help that he's had in the other games. It was Shea, and it was Cason Wallace, and it was a bunch of dudes who really disappointed, quite frankly. Alex Caruso had his worst game of the series.
1: Two in a row. Closed the series out poorly. Two in a row. Didn't play well. Spurs took him out. Sean Sweeney, that's your parting final shot there. That was brilliant.
0: Yeah, the Chet performance, there is no excusing it, quite frankly. And Lu Dort was taken out offensively. Probably their third best player on offense was Isaiah Hartenstein, who just had that little teardrop
1: jump floater thing.
0: Yeah, roll with that.
1: Dude made himself some money, man. I was so impressed at the end of the series. If you look at guys on that other roster, you go, who would I like to have? My first pick would be Cason Wallace. My second would be Isaiah Hartenstein. Both those cats can play.
0: Well, I mean, he was at least a speed bump to Wimby, whereas Chet was like an oil slick. He just sped things up.
1: I never thought I'd get to the point where I felt sorry for him.
0: I did too.
1: I felt bad for this poor dude.
0: And I have been a guy who said, hey, you guys don't realize how good Chet can be. And Chet is the second best defensive player in the world this year. And look what it got him. And I said, he looks great when he's not out there with Wimby. But even when Wimby was off the floor, he shrunk. It was an embarrassment. So while I defended him and have egg on my face, I also want to shout out De'Aaron Fox, who Rob and I pounded the table for and said, don't throw this dude out the window.
1: A testament.
0: And De'Aaron Fox was, I think, key in what the Spurs did on Saturday.
1: And these days off, getting to Wednesday,
0: yes.
1: It's going to matter. We're going to need a lot of De'Aaron against Jalen Brunson. There's going to be a lot of work in front of him.
0: Yeah. So I you know what? You mentioned this during the break, but one of the biggest things that happened in that game was Dylan Harper keeping Steph Castle from getting overly emotional. And Alex Caruso has a tendency to draw that out of you, and I think he had drawn it out of Steph Castle finally.
1: It's about to go down.
0: I mean, it's not much different than when Naz Reid had drawn it out of Wimby. Mm-hmm. And for Dylan Harper, a rookie, to understand that, dude, you're too important to do this,
1: it's
0: one
1: Yoda,
0: of the biggest
1: man.
0: Things that happened in this whole series.
1: He's an old soul. He's a 1,000-year-old soul playing 20-year-old basketball, man. He just, the decision-making and the calm under pressure and the shot-making and the defense and everything that he brought, he's just part of a bigger machine, but he played such a big role. And, you know, the difference that De'Aaron Fox brought in, not only for Dylan Harper, but for Steph Castle, my dad always says, a burden shared is a burden halved. And, you know, yeah. It was more than that. It was just he took so much off the difficult stuff off the kids' plates and let them just go be themselves. And it's a magical thing to watch when you see a master, an old ball player, allow young guys to be great.
0: Yeah. Pumba says, Chet's career has forever been altered by Wimby in this series. It might really be. I always think back to, and this is when I was a little kid, and ironically, the Knicks, John Starks game 7 against the Rockets, where he was like, what, 2 of 18 or something like that?
1: Would not stop shooting.
0: And I never looked at John Starks as a serious player again.
1: It took 20 years for Knicks fans to look at him straight.
0: Yeah. So this game really could change the trajectory of Chet Holmgren's career.
1: Like, you wonder.
0: It's hard to take, like, and again, I've been a defender. It's going to be hard to take him seriously as like a superstar caliber player.
1: The only thing that'll change it is a rematch in a ring, and even then, he's going to have to be pretty successful in doing it. But you know, we love a rematch and we love a second act. I think if he addresses it right, he could become a hero. But right now, he looks like a dude that needs some time to himself in a weight room.
0: Yeah, that was a painful, painful showing by a guy who, you know, they were counting on, especially with Jalen Williams on the bench, they were counting on Chet to step up. Not only did he not step up, he shrunk to nothingness. It really was sad to see. You mentioned Cason Wallace. Cason Wallace was phenomenal. Cason Wallace is a hidden star.
1: Like, he really is overshadowed for a lot of reasons. I think it's just because...
0: Well, he plays the same position as Shea.
1: Well, he's also like Deion Sanders. You just put him on somebody, and that guy just isn't part of the game anymore.
0: Yeah.
1: You know, he in game 6, did you notice he took two, I call them give me that dogs, when you literally just rip the ball out of somebody's hands.
0: Yeah, yeah.
1: He took two layups away from us in consecutive plays.
0: Yeah.
1: He is as the best on-ball lockdown defender in the NBA.
0: I think so, too. I think so, too. And, but it was those two guys against, and it didn't feel like, watching the Spurs, did it feel like anybody really had, like, an off night?
1: No, I guess, seven guys in double figures.
0: Devin wasn't great, but he wasn't awful any means.
1: It was a good to better, better to best night. Everybody got their opportunity, and everybody was successful in their role. It was an extraordinary win. That's why I'm saying I've never seen – I've seen better wins, I think, because we held trophies at the end of it.
0: Yeah.
1: I've never watched a better played basketball game by the San Antonio Spurs.
0: No, I'm with you.
1: Not once.
0: And there were times – where and that's part of the, you know, when you show yourself over the course of a season, there were times where I was like, oh boy, this is where it happens. In the fourth quarter especially, it was like, oh boy. Even after they jumped out to the 14-point lead in the first quarter,
1: there's always a run.
0: And then in the second quarter, all of a sudden it's tied up again. Mm-hmm. It's like, oh, how do you screw that off
1: to keep
0: so
1: back
0: fast?
1: And 6 points when they needed it.
0: Boom. And honestly, that's when the Thunder came back in the second quarter and tied up the game after the Spurs had a huge early lead, I said, oh boy, this is where a young team usually folds up. And they didn't.
1: Wimby, the first 3.5 minutes of the second half was extraordinary.
0: Yeah.
1: I don't know what went down in the locker room, but there was a preparation and an action taken where this dude woke up and went out in the third quarter and won that basketball game. He made no uncertain notice. As long as I'm on the court, there's no way we're losing tonight.
0: Anthony says, I truly believe we take this even with a healthy Thunder team. I mean,
1: we could have.
0: Yeah, it certainly changes the math. He's the second best player on the Oklahoma City Thunder. But you know what? Injuries are part of the game. And the Spurs weren't. De'Aaron Fox was out there not totally healthy, and he fought through it. Jalen tried and couldn't. I'm not faulting him for not being able to play, but that's part of the game, man. You're not always going to get teams when they're at their healthiest. Just like Oklahoma City last year, like when people say, oh, well, if Tyrese Halliburton would have gotten hurt, I don't buy into that. Dudes get hurt. It's part of the game, and having the depth to overcome it is part of the game. And I like to think Oklahoma City wouldn't use that as an excuse.
1: Well, Jalen will because he didn't play, so he gets the right.
0: Yeah, he's the only one.
1: We'd have won.
0: He's the only one. Everybody else, no. And really, let's face it, the only dude that matters there is Shea. Like if Shea's not using it as an excuse, then from a legacy standpoint, it doesn't matter for any of these guys. All right, we'll be right back. We got to keep talking this. It's Morning Huddle 94.1 San Antonio Sports Star.
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3: Well, road construction continues. Only the left lane is open. This is going to be I-10 upper level westbound between North 30 Street and right after Culebra. We do have a little bit of construction work also to talk about. I-35 southbound between Pat Booker Road and Copper Line. Other than that, the roadways are looking pretty decent out there. You know, when you run across road construction, just please slow down with caution. I'm Alan Craig, KTSA, Time Saver Traffic.
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23: NBA!

0: lot of people saying they cried. Well, I didn't do that.
1: No, I didn't cry. I was
0: you were asleep, weren't you?
1: No, I was up.
0: You were awake?
1: I was up for this
0: one. Oh, you're so puro, V.
1: Yeah. I'm telling you, man.
2: I haven't cried.
1: And it's weird because my sister called me. She lives over there on the south side. She goes, the honking won't stop.
0: Oh, I bet. No, it won't.
1: And she lives off of Theo Malone. And mind you, that's a few exits away from the
2: military. That's still right there in Pan Am. Yeah, it's busy. But that's just it. I was looking at the drone footage. Not only is military busy, but it's like South Florida's is busy. Roosevelt's busy.
1: Oh, Marbach's
2: busy. Zar Zamora's busy. All the cross streets are jacked up for a mile in either direction. And it is nothing but...
1: The Academy was busy.
2: Oh.
0: Oh, Lordy.
2: Now, see, people.
0: But I'm away.
2: We warned you.
1: Yeah.
2: I'm glad you went
0: and got
2: your
0: stuff. I want those final shirts, though.
2: I want those
0: title shirts.
2: Get the finals version. Don't buy Western Conference title gear.
1: Oh, yeah.
0: When the Spurs lost in the finals, would you wear that gear of the year that they lost in the finals?
2: No.
0: So
2: I'd wear the finals shirt. Wearing Western Conference champion is kissing your sister. You.

0: You want to own it, but it's not something you wear around proudly because it doesn't, unless you win the, if you get the ring, then all of them are worth it. Wear them all the time.
1: Yeah.
0: But if you're just the Western Conference Finals, it's an incomplete journey. It's a feel good, but and it's something you want to have, but it's not something you're proud to wear for about a year.
2: But do you want like the 2013 Spurs Heat NBA Finals jersey or shirt?
0: The only reason I still have all that is because we ended up beating them, so it feels that much better when you wear it. Like, yeah, you got us, but we got you.
1: Okay.
0: So there's a revenge factor, and there's something extraordinary about that one because that's the story of those 2 years in the book of the Spurs. Which was essentially the last chapter of title years, was those 2 years. So both of them matter. This one is going to feel real good in time, but we had a caller say they cried or somebody on the – I didn't cry yet because we're not done. We're not done.
2: Has it ever felt like when the Spurs would beat the Lakers, did it feel like the job was done?
0: Never. No, because we always had something. No, well, in 2001 when we played the Nets, it was not. And then in 2007, Cleveland wasn't all that scary either. We were on top of our game. But we had LeBron, and we didn't know. You know, so it was going against this young buck. But those two series, one was 5 and one was 4, and it felt like it was imminent.
2: Does this not kind of feel like that?
0: No.
2: Do you take the Knicks that seriously?
0: We're going to have a lot of reason to find them serious. They are not the team that they were.
2: I know
0: neither are the Spurs.
2: I know you don't want to be like you don't want to.
0: I don't see how they beat the Spurs 4 times. I can tell you that. And then I go, well, how do they beat them 3 times? I don't even think they beat them 3 times. I think they're going to get 1 or 2 at home, and it'll be a 6-game series. I think it'll be close. Of those, they're going to be close. I just don't see how they got it.
2: I did a hit on VSiN yesterday on the Vegas Sports Information Network, and they were asking me like. You know, how many games I thought the Knicks could win in this series. And I said Spurs minus 1.5 games, which would mean Spurs in 6.
0: That's how it feels.
2: That's plus money. That feels right to me. I also talked about this, and this is where it blows my mind, and this is why I think the Knicks are so overhyped right now. And I get it, the Knicks are running through the Eastern Conference playoffs like a hot knife through butter, but it feels like the Eastern Conference playoffs are exactly that, butter. Like, they're just, it's soft. The Spurs, who were 3.5-point favorites every time they played the Thunder at home, they play the Knicks game 1. The line is Spurs minus 4.5.
0: Well, some of it's an 8-day break for the Knicks. So I think you're getting a point just because they've been
2: there is no world where the Knicks are within a point or 2 or 3 of the Thunder. And so the idea that the Spurs are only one point favorite more against the Knicks than the Thunder is laughable to me. Like, that just means to me that the Knicks are overrated, overpriced.
0: Well, there's plenty of hype. There's plenty of reason. And now I qualify everything I'm saying because the Knicks are as hot as any team I've ever seen coming into the finals. I mean, they got 5 dudes that are shooting 60% from 3, it feels like. So if that maintains, yeah, it's going to be a series. It'll make it really interesting. That will have been 8 days ago. So whatever you were cooking has gotten cold. So if they can maintain it, more power to them. And the Spurs are also a really tough matchup for them. Their good places is where we're better.
2: Although the Knicks took 2 out of 3 this year against the Spurs, and I said that doesn't matter. It didn't matter to me in the Oklahoma City series. Yeah. It doesn't matter to me in this one.
0: Different team than last time.
2: I do have a disturbing stat that I'll give on the other side of this break. It's the Morning Huddle 94.1.
3: 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Now, you've got tickets and hotel. 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
15: 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You're recording people in the bathroom. 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
2: Ah, yes. What a day. What a day in San Antonio. Pumbaa says something that, well, I agree with part of him. He says postseason Spurs would dominate regular season Spurs. I agree with that. He said Knicks didn't get better in the postseason. I disagree with that. The Knicks in this postseason are the best version of the Knicks I've seen. I just don't think they're good enough.
0: Well, comparisons, I just saw a highlight of the championship game, the cup game, whatever that was. Uh-huh. Now, the Knicks are a veteran team. The Knicks were a veteran team in January. They're a veteran team now. In January and February, we were babies.
2: Yeah.
0: This team is not even close to the team that we saw in January and February. They are light years, years, I'm not kidding, years ahead of where they were then to now.
2: Yeah.
0: So the comparison is false because the Spurs have aged. They are not. While the Knicks are what they were, they are the team they were last year. They run it back. This is a team that is playing dudes that are just now figuring out how to get home. You know, it's a night and day kind of comparison, and it really doesn't hold a lot of water other than it's the same guys. But the way those guys play and the way they approach the game is entirely different than it was way back then.
2: I'll have a Knicks stat for you coming up in the next segment about how good they've been in these playoffs. It really is kind of wowing. But here's the stat that is a little bit scary. And if you believe in this kind of stuff, if you believe that this is if this is real, but teams off a game seven versus teams off a four game sweep since 2002. Game one, straight up, the team off of the game seven is 3-14 in game ones.
0: I would like to know the time elapsed.
2: I think
0: between the game seven and game one,
2: I would guess that the Spurs have more than whatever the average time off.
0: Because it seems like we get an extra day
2: because of the finals. You're getting an extra day.
0: So I do think that, but I do think rest and rust no longer applies once you get to the finals.
2: Yeah,
0: I think that these are great basketball teams, and the more time off, the better. Now, I do like it in game one. I always will. It doesn't mean the Knicks aren't going to play well. I just think it's going to take a few minutes to find their gaps and get back into form. Where the Spurs, man, they're just happy to get another day off. You know, they're still feeling what they did on Saturday.
2: We've talked about it all year. The Spurs in the first quarter is the bet to make. It has been all season long because you know you're going to get your Wimby minutes. The first quarter, teams off a game seven versus teams off a four game sweep. The four game sweep team is 13-3-1 in the first quarter. Against the spread, that's straight up in the first half.
0: Is it on the road or at home?
2: It's a mix. It's a mix, but I mean, 3-13 is not a great number. 2-14-1 in the first half. I just don't think that this applies necessarily. I really don't.
0: Numbers matter over time, and I think a lot of it is. But there's not enough info for me to pull enough out of this to say it matters. Because what's the time between? Was the team waiting the team that was going to be favored, or is the team that went seven favored? I mean, there's a lot of things that go into that. But primary to any of that is we know the Spurs game plan for the first quarter. They game plan to start fast. It's like having your first 12 plays called in the NFL. There is an attempt to get out and get a number of possessions in the first quarter because they know numbers of possessions matter. The more we get, the better we are.
2: The Drew Show says New York media will New York media overvalue the East and the Knicks 8-0 run. Their fans first. Four straight against the wounded Sixers. Lost game one. 4-0 against the James Harden Cavs. Harden curse is equal to 10 Mike Taylor curses. Spurs and AJ in five. I think you're giving me a little too much credit. I don't have that much power over this thing, the Drew Show, but I appreciate it. I appreciate your faith in me. I'll give you a perspective on the Knicks and how they have gotten better in these playoffs. And then I'll give you reasons to poo-poo it. It's the Morning Huddle 94.1 San Antonio Sports Star.

0: 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Know your triggers, work your plan, and don't let asthma keep you out of the game. Go Spurs, go.
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12: We do have a brand new wreck blocking the left lane, Loop 410 eastbound at Mercola. Also, stop and go traffic down back on Glencoe Road. Disabled vehicle blocking the right shoulder, 281 northbound on Loop 1604. And we have another disabled vehicle blocking the left lane. This is going to be I-10 eastbound approaching FM 1518. Stop and go traffic now back on Loop 1604. You know, when you run across road construction, just always just please slow down with caution. I'm Alan Craig, KTSA, Time Saver Traffic.
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13: In the NBA, the San Antonio Spurs are headed back to the finals. The race for Sace begins. It's a 99 rematch as they take on the Knicks. The series begins on Wednesday here in San Antonio. To get there, the Spurs took down OKC in Game 7. Wimby was named the Western Conference Finals MVP. Speaking of the Spurs, when the season's done, they're going to say goodbye to their associate head coach, Sean Sweeney. He's finalizing a deal with the Orlando Magic to be their next head coach.
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0: from the studios of San Antonio Sports Star, reaching more sports fans than any station in South Texas. Welcome to the Morning Huddle with AJ Hoffman and Rob Thompson. 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
15: Heyo, good morning, everybody. How we doing?
16: Morning Huddle 94.1 San Antonio Sports Star on a celebration Monday. No case of the Mondays here. Spurs headed to the NBA Finals. Gotta love it. The Knicks, mind you, I have been a Knicks doubter all season long. I was a Knicks doubter all last season. I don't believe in this team. I don't believe in Mike Brown. I don't believe in Jalen Brunson. I don't believe. I'm a non-believer. But to say that the Knicks aren't playing their best ball of the season right now would be an outright lie. They're not just winning games in these playoffs. They have dominated these playoffs. And say what you want about Hawks, Sixers, Cavs, and they're not tested, they haven't played anybody. I mean, I don't think the Spurs played anybody in their first two series either. I think that the Spurs should have walked through those two series, Portland and Minnesota.
17: Well, Minnesota had a claim.
16: Yeah, Minnesota's the sixth seed.
17: They've been a Western Conference Finals, and it was essentially the same team that has. So I'm not... They're not anything more than what Cleveland was.
16: No, I don't think so either. Cleveland was. Yeah. In the playoffs so far, these are the Knicks' margin of victory in their games. 11, 16, 29, 51, 39, 6, 14, 30, 11, 10, 13, and 37. That is an average margin of victory of 22.25 points per game. That's absurd. Their two losses in the playoffs, both of them, one-point losses.
17: To the Hawks.
16: 1 point losses. And even before the playoffs started, they lost the last game of the season to the Hornets. That was a game where none of their starters played. They were locked into their seating, so it was just random scrubby dubs playing. They lost that game, but the five games before that where they actually played guys, they won five straight by an average of 17.5 points per game. This team is blowing teams out right now. I don't know what's changed for them. I mean, obviously Jalen Brunson is playing very well. But they are playing their best ball. I just don't know that it's just hard for me to picture the Knicks' best ball being better than Oklahoma City's okay ball. And if San Antonio could get through that, to me, the Knicks have to play their best and the Spurs have to be way off their game to lose four times in this series.
17: I think in the clear light of day, yes. But there is the momentum they're bringing. And this is a team that, no matter what you do to them, has been there and done that. So I'm going to give them the savvy points in close games just because – especially there. They're not going. It's not going. I'm surprised at how easy it was to win that game in Oklahoma City. Their fans played no role, and certainly the Spurs took a role in that. But Madison Square Garden is going to be a little different, and I do think that they're going to get a point or two just for being there. The problem is, just like I think Nick Fan in their heart of hearts, they have to convince themselves that they can match up, because they're a great team, but man for man, they're down. That man for man, they're not as talented as the Spurs. They're not. It's not even close. Spurs went fully healthy. The bench is better. They have a piece and some parts advantage. I think OG Anunoby is going to be a unique specimen in this game, in this series. I think how he goes is going to play a huge role in how the Knicks go. But and Mikal Bridges, while he's important, they didn't need him to beat Cleveland, but I do think he's going to matter against the Spurs. How is he going to go?
16: He was a big factor against the Spurs when the Knicks won this year.
17: But given the Mikal Bridges and the two or three guys that he's going to be matched on, I still think it's a break even. The Spurs are more talented. The only thing that matters that the Spurs don't share is just sheer experience in this environment. And at every opportunity, the Spurs have proven that that does not matter. Yeah. It hasn't mattered to this point, and I really don't see why it's going to matter any further down the line. They've gone.
16: The Thunder hadn't lost a single game before they ran into the Spurs.
17: So right? All of the things that the Knicks have that you'd say, well, they do have that. Well, the Spurs seem to have its equal. So there's just not a lot of other things other than if you just believe that Brunson and Kat are just going to play out of their minds. Out of their minds. And beat the Spurs four times. I just can't see it.
16: I will say, Karl-Anthony Towns has really changed my opinion of him over the last couple years. Like, he's turned into the player that I think people thought he could be. Maybe not quite the player people thought he could be, but...
17: Because he doesn't have to be the best guy on his team.
16: That certainly helps.
17: Yeah.
16: It certainly does. And there's a lot of pressure on that dude, and now with some of the pressure's off, he's starting to look like a real player, but... I don't think they have enough. There's not enough ammo. It would take the Spurs playing a poor series and the Knicks playing a peak series for it to matter.
17: And they've been doing it for a month now, though. They've been peak. And Landry Shamet. Now, just look at Shamet's numbers over the last 3 weeks. This kid is shooting like crazy. Now, to expect that to continue is a brave bet. I mean, he's been hot for a minute, but he's the reason, along with some of the others that they've been able to maintain this just remarkable shooting streak. So if they keep shooting, yeah, they'll make this an interesting series. If their shooting percentage drops 3-4 points, suddenly that turns into 9 points they're not getting. That's a blowout. You know what I mean?
16: Yep. The Ayatollah of Crapola, welcome in. He says, Rob, AJ, and Clay, eating my crow today. Saturday night revealed why Fox was a spectacular addition to this team. Aside from his shot efficiency, his IQ, the foul in the fourth quarter being the biggest proof, exactly what Rob, AJ, and Clay have kept focus on is I took a mob mentality on his play, suggesting asinine trades. And everybody says, welcome to the Fox Club, Ayatollah. He says, I'm very proud and stoked he's on the team. I stand utterly corrected, and I'm excited I was dead wrong. That's like me about the Thunder.
17: Wow.
16: I'm excited I was dead wrong about the Thunder.
17: Well, I mean, he maintains his importance. Yeah, he's still the most important Spurs.
16: And when I was on that show last night, they asked me what was a better bet, Wimby to lead the series in points or rebounds. And I said rebounds. It feels like the better bet just because if there was a world where there's nobody on the Spurs who's going to out-rebound Wimby. If De'Aaron Fox went nuclear and they decide to focus Wimby more on the defensive end, I could see a world where where Fox leads the team in scoring. I can't picture a world where anybody leads the team in rebounding besides Wimby.
17: No. We have an offensive rebounding problem. We can get them when we want them. We just don't always want them.
16: And the Knicks want a rebound. That's one thing I will say about the Knicks. They're a strong rebounding team.
17: It's so much of this is going to contend on how well they continue to shoot from outside. I mean, they've just been so nuclear for so long that you plan for it. But I don't think they've seen the kind of pressure that the Spurs provide defensively. And it's not just Wimby on the back end. It's because Wimby's on the back end, we can play such a spread on a string defense that a lot of teams just can't afford to do because there's too many lanes open to the basket we can defend those three-point shooters. We can stay with them because there's safety in knowing if my guy turns the corner on me going to the rim, he's not going to take two more steps before there's a nope and backs back out. So you can defend those edge shooters so much more aggressively because you're not afraid of getting beat by the dribble.
16: Yeah. I have not heard about this Scheinerbach 100. Did you guys hear about the season ticket holder that lost all his privileges for this year and next for selling his tickets?
17: Yeah, it's hitting the social medias right now.
16: What's that? What happened?
17: What essentially the guy did, apparently, is advertise that he was selling his tickets on a community board. Like
16: a third party?
17: Well, like on a social media page, like a Friends of the Spurs page or something like that.
16: Okay.
17: Spurs got wind of it, and you can't.
16: You can't resell your tickets?
17: Not like that, not for a profit.
16: Really?
17: No.
16: That's odd. Since when is that a rule? Is that just a Spurs rule?
17: Well, even Ticketmaster will withhold ticket sales from a 100-mile radius. Like, if you're trying to buy a ticket from outside of 150 miles, they won't let you.
16: Only in playoff time or what?
17: It's up to...
16: It's up to the team, I guess.
17: Wow.
16: That's fascinating to me.
17: It's easier for a New York fan to buy a ticket down here than it is there. So, there's some...
16: Yeah. And I guess it's a little bit when I think of... the idea of that, it's crazy to me because I'm thinking more like the Texans fan. Most Texans fans, when they have season tickets, they sell a handful of their games to pay for their season tickets.
17: Who doesn't?
16: But they also paid for PSLs. So that's up. And I'm guessing the Spurs don't have PSLs.
17: Well, I mean, you don't have the right to buy my ticket and then resell it at a profit. That's illegal. You can't do that. You can if it's a market driven thing. That's one thing. But no, I can see why they're doing it. Yeah.
16: I don't know.
17: Everybody does it, but you do it.
16: I feel like when you're a season ticket holder, once you buy your tickets, those are your tickets to do with what you choose.
17: Yes, I mean, you can't stand out front and sell it for a profit. Like you can't do it anywhere. I mean. You're talking about buying tickets at Scalpers in front of any stadium.
16: You can't stand outside and do it, but you can put them on a website and sell them. I mean, apparently not according to the Spurs.
17: Right.
16: But you could have taken your pink Fiesta shirt outside the stadium and sold it for $50 if you wanted the freebie shirt that they put on the back of your chair.
17: If you want to.
16: I'm a free market believer, but that's just me.
17: I think it's about protecting your home court because I do think there's going to be a lot of Knick fans looking at, $5,000 for a ticket in mezzanine level there. I can spend $2,000 here and have a nice weekend.
16: Yeah. There was a lot of Thunder fans here. For the games that were here, they made a good showing. I mean, it's a quick drive, and I'm sure there's some hanging around here anyway. So they showed well. I'm sure the Knicks will show well also, but I'm guessing there'll be some Spurs fans, find their way into New York as well. Hopefully Rob and I find our way to New York.
17: Trying hitchhiking. We're
16: efforting some, we got some stuff in the works. Maybe. We'll see. All right. It is a Mellow Mushroom Monday. How about we give away $50 to Mellow Mushroom coming up in the next segment? We'll also do a double dong challenge today. We got a lot going. We'll talk about the losers today. So much to get into, so little time. It's the Morning Huddle on 94.1 San Antonio Sports Star.
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3: So thankful that Kaysen is still here because things can change in the blink of an eye.
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4: And Rob Thompson.
5: It's show.

0: Spurs in seven. What a series it was. And it's funny because there were only two decent games in the whole series, game one and game seven.
1: But
0: and the Spurs won both of those games that were coin flip games. That's what you got to do to win a big series like that.
1: Yeah, when you're in a struggle like that, in hindsight, we'll look back and go, you know, that really wasn't all that hard. I mean, when the Spurs were in it without refereeing and that kind of stuff, it was a pretty easy contest because they were hurt. But for Alex Caruso's two extraordinary games, SGA was alone most of the time.
0: Well, SGA wasn't, this, with the exception of Game 7, SGA wasn't very good in this series.
1: Well, I mean, there was a combination of things. I mean, certainly his style of play was highlighted, so I think there was a lot of second thoughts. And I think the Spurs were intricate in taking away some of the things that he was used to. And then there was the public perception of the flopping that certainly played a role in how the game was reffed in Game 7. Those refs were brought in to swallow their whistle.
0: But I also think that Shea changed his M.O.
1: I think he realized, I'm not going to get those calls anymore. And even if I could, the backlash has been so significant. Man, you got Jay Will standing on ESPN's bench for 12 hours on Saturday pointing out every flop, every show. Yeah. I mean, Ove, can you imagine being SGA watching yourself just get dissected like that? You can't help but let it affect you.
0: Rob, SGA's attorney sent a cease and desist to Underdog for doing giving out board games of him, like operation style board games. He was catching it.
1: So don't think that did not affect how he played. He knows how he's perceived. He's more than just a basketball player. He's a product, and that product took damage. And he had his legal team helping to kind of, you know, nullify some of the damage. So in sum total, the table was set for the Spurs. It was they came of age and they got a little bit of help all at the same time because, again, this time next year will be the last time that the Spurs are looked at as a fun favorite team. Very quickly going to go.
0: They are
1: going to
0: be the bad guys.
1: We are the guys in black. We're the Fowlers. We are. I mean, the narrative is already beginning, and thank goodness we're going to be going up against the Knicks team that feels like they got to be tough too. So that kind of draw will kind of nullify what's coming.
0: I will say the style of play of Shea hit fast forward on how quickly Oklahoma City became a hated monster. I don't think the Spurs will have that problem. The Spurs are a fun team. I think the Spurs, it's going to be more of a slow build, kind of like Golden State was, where it's like, okay, they won the first year, awesome. Second year,
1: next year's going to be a good story.
0: Second year, what a great team
1: and
0: they are.
1: We're going to be like, we can't.
0: Then by
1: beat
0: year three,
1: these
0: it's
1: guys.
0: Like, dude, what is going on here? Well, they got to change the rules. That's what's going to happen to the Spurs.
1: Yes, the search for the Wimby stopper, whether it be rule or player, begins.
0: But neutral people will like the Spurs for a year or two.
1: We get another year. All next year is going to be fun, man. We're going to be running and gunning, and everybody's youthful, and then we're going to wipe the floor with a bunch of teams, and they're going to start realizing there's really no end to this.
0: And there's a world where next year, by this time, especially if the Spurs have a great regular season, where when the Spurs and Thunder play in the Western Conference Finals, which, again, I believe they will, that the Spurs are the bad guys.
1: Enjoy it while we can. Luckily, the Knicks are going to have their own kind of El Wap.

0: supposed to deal with. So it's still going to be the youthful exuberance versus the old school Knicks. But, yeah, enjoy it because very quickly we're going to be a very hated team.
1: Gibbs said, the Spurs don't care if season ticket members resell tickets, but we can sell. We can only sell through Ticketmaster right. account manager. If we purchase extra tickets through our account manager, we can't sell those. Okay.
0: That's fair.
1: So he went about it a different way.
0: He put it on
1: than,
0: a social media thing okay. to try to make it. And, you know, again, we want to protect our home court, but I certainly get the season tickets holders right to make a little something, pay for the nut, cover next year.
1: KC says, I'd love to add Caruso to the roster. There's 29 teams that would love to add an Alex Caruso to the roster.
0: You know, he can't play any better than he did. He was ridiculous in the playoffs.
1: He had a bad game 7 and was kind of taken out of game 6, but for a guy of his caliber that he was the best he could be. And yeah, he is a guy that 30 NBA teams covet. A guy who doesn't care if he's coming off the bench. I mean, he played more minutes per game in the playoffs than he did in the regulars. Like he's not even their sixth man, really.
0: No, he's
1: but in the playoffs he stepped up and was huge.
0: Manu-esque for a couple of games. This is extraordinary.
1: Eagle fan, not to be the one to bring this up, but will officiating be a topic?
0: Yes,
1: in
0: it will.
1: Series?
0: Yes, absolutely, it will.
1: I kind of think it will be
0: because, but it's always going to be how are they going to referee Wimby? And that's going to be a question for the rest of his career because that'll be how the game – it'll hinge on that.
1: Ayatollah says, another interesting offseason arch for the offseason. What does OKC do with Chet now?
0: They're stuck with him, dude. They paid him load of money.
1: They paid him. He is there. But, yeah, I don't know how they feel about it right now.
0: You know, no one should be judged off their worst time in their life. He ain't as bad as what we saw. But I do think what the Oklahoma City saw – was he is not going to be what they expected him to be. That doesn't mean he's not going to be a very good player, but now they know they can no longer rely on him to be the second or third best player. He's going to be a role player, and they're going to have to use one of those many first-round draft picks to find somebody to play that kind of position and do the things that they want him to do.
1: Yeah, I'm excited for this series. Mostly because, I mean, obviously because of San Antonio, but I'm excited for this because I want to be proven right about the Knicks.
0: Well, don't discount him too much, man.
1: I know.
0: The Jalen Brunson effect is real. There's a reason why he's been so successful because no matter what happens, he's going to be the smartest guy on the basketball court for every game he plays.
1: You know what? I don't know if that's the case.
0: Oh, he has to be. At that size, to do what he does, he's the smartest guy.
1: I think De'Aaron Fox is up there, too.
0: And he's a smart guy.
1: That foul that he made, that was a... Dude, that's an IQ play that most guys don't make.
0: Oh, I'm going to look toward the bench on that. I would like to think that your coach has had a role in that.
1: Maybe so. Maybe so. Also, you know what? Coming up next, we'll talk about the coaching staff of the Spurs because it wasn't all rainbows and sunshine over the weekend.
0: Hey, this is good news. This is good news.
1: All right. We'll see. but it is a Mellow Mushroom Monday. You want some of that best pie in San Antonio. I love Mellow Mushroom up there, 1604 and Stone Oak Parkway. If you haven't tried it, I'm going to give you a chance to go out there. I'm going to give you a $50 gift card. How about that? And you can get out there and try Mellow Mushroom for yourself. See if it's worth the hype. Good place to watch the game, too. Get yourself a pizza at the bar. Sit down. Enjoy the game. Great bar there. Great happy hour. Let's go caller number 9, 210-656-3776. Get you $50 to Mellow Mushroom. All right, guys. We'll be right back. We'll talk about the departure of a key piece for the Spurs. It's the Morning Huddle, 94.1 San Antonio Sports Star. I got to tell you about – what am I telling them about? Underdog! Oh, my! Vic always tells me what I'm going to read, I always forget. That's all right. Hey, listen, man. There is a thief in these finals. A thief! Someone who's quietly locking up who's been quietly locking up all series. You got a hunch of who it is? Underdog's got $1 million for whoever calls it right. How about this? $1 million is sitting in a pot. All you've got to do is pick the player who's going to walk away with the most steals in the series. Your picks don't even need to win. You just got to back the right thief. Whoever's going to get the most steals, you make those picks, you're going to get a piece of that pie. How about that? 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How cool is that? 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
3: Good morning. We still have that one accident blocking the left lane, Loop 410 eastbound of McCullough Avenue. Stop and go traffic down back from Blanco Road. About a 3-minute delay in the area. We also have a rollover to talk about. Coup Labor Road and Czar Zamora Street. That's been reported. No delay yet in the area. Just please slow down with caution if you see it. Disabled vehicle blocking the right shoulder. This is going to be 281 northbound Loop 1604. We also have another stall block in the left lane. This is going to be I-10 eastbound approaching FM 1518. Slow traffic now back from Greytown Road. Slow traffic Highway 90 eastbound between Highway 211 and Loop 410. About a 5-minute delay there. I'm Alan Craig, KTSA Time Saver Traffic.
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0: In the NFL, the Dallas Cowboys get back to work today and tomorrow. It's OTA season. Biggest question, will George Pickens be there after signing his franchise tag earlier this offseason? In Major League Baseball, the Texas Rangers swept the Kansas City Royals, finishing with a 6-3 win in the finale. The Rangers open up a series with St. Louis in St. Louis, a game you can catch live on 94.1 San Antonio Sports Star starting at 6 with pregame. I'm Rob Thompson for 94.1 San Antonio Sports Star.
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14: Jalen Williams, gotta jack one up, gotta be somebody. And Wallace again, off on the three, Shaq Penny the rebound, 8 seconds left, Fox has it, ahead to Bissell, who goes in for the dunk, and the San Antonio Spurs have done it. There will be a new champion in the NBA. Wimby's West. The Spurs are going to the NBA Finals.
5: Look at the emotion from Wendy. Unbelievable. This is what you want to see. A young team growing up on the biggest stage.
0: The building wasn't that loud.
1: It was not.
0: We had shut that thing down.
1: It was not.
0: That's the best feeling in the world, by the way.
1: So my son was like, we should go to game seven, Dad. He said this on Friday. We're sitting around watching TV, and he says, we should go up to the game tomorrow. I said,
0: go up to Oklahoma and check it out.
1: He said, what are the cheapest tickets you could find? I pulled it up on my phone. I said, $365 all in, fees, everything. So $730. I told him, I said, you buy the tickets. I'll buy the gas and the hotel and the food. And he was like, oh, I don't know. And all of a sudden, it's like, yeah, 700. So he decided against it. And then when he was watching the Spurs celebrate, and by the way, Wimby took around his Finals MVP trophy, or his Western Finals MVP trophy, and every Spurs fan that was in the building
0: got to touch it,
1: take a picture with it. Like, he's like, man, I should have spent that $730.
8: I don't know, man. Still,
1: well, you're cheap, Vic. You're a cheapskate.
0: In my life,
1: you could get a new blower for that.
0: Normally,
8: actually, I could. Yeah,
0: nine times out of ten, you regret it. You regret not doing it.
1: Experiences are hard to come by.
0: Buy the shirt, buy the opportunity, buy the experience, because we're lucky to get to do this again.
1: Yep. All right. Let's see. The Spurs, like you said, there's worse things that could have come from this. But the Spurs they are losing their defensive coordinator. Likely to take a step back, quite frankly, defensively next year, at least from a scheme standpoint.
0: Well, the scheming, yes. The X's and O's, the plays out of the timeout, the all of the execution will stay. The guys have learned. And we've seen over the history that, you know, everybody around him also got coached up by Sean. Sweeney, even the other coaches got coached up. That's why these guys get jobs, because they coach more than just the players. They're coaching other coaches up. Yes, it will be a brain drain, but this is a good thing. It's proof that what they're doing is working. It's proof that Mitch Johnson has full control and has a franchise on the grow, or this is essentially his first branch off the Johnson tree. Although, you know, Sean was a well-established, well-regarded coach coming out of Dallas. He was imminent for a head coaching gig very soon, whether he got here or not. But he just, you know, he proved his mettle with the best defensive player the world has ever seen, and is going to try to take that to Orlando. He's going to have to deal with some stuff that it ain't going to be as easy there as it is here. But, I think that the Spurs will be better for it. It won't be as bad of a loss as we might think.
1: Are you surprised that he's going to Orlando and not Dallas?
0: Well, the longer it went, it just felt like it was going to be Dallas. But I think Orlando got the yips and felt like, we can't wait. We're trying to be gentlemen about this. But the longer we wait, I feel like he's talking to Dallas, and Dallas is going to make the deal. So I think they jumped in there as soon as they can and made him a Godfather deal, that where he just got more money than he could have imagined.
1: Yeah, he will coach the team through the rest of the season.
0: Yeah.
1: So he's not like bailing in the finals. He's got a job at the end of this thing. He's not going to be. He's going to probably pop a bottle of champagne in the locker room, and then he'll be on a different flight after the finals.
0: You know, the good news is, Spurs fans, we're going against a guy that had same job. Mike Brown was sitting right where Sweeney was 25 years ago.
1: Yeah.
0: So these guys come and go, because franchises build teams, players, and coaches like that.
1: Goldfinger says, will Sohan get a ring no matter which team wins the finals?
0: It's up to the players' vote.
1: I bet he will. I think Sohan did enough for this team through the doldrums that he deserves a piece of that.
0: Yeah.
1: It's
0: something that if I was him, I certainly would want. I would not touch it. They would give it to me in a box. I would fold it up, put it in a safe, and never look at it till I retire.
1: Yeah.
0: Because it's one of those what could have beens.
1: And also, he's going to spend minutes on the floor for the Knicks, and it's going to be tough to think about you know, oh, remember, when did you win that ring? This 2026. Wait, I saw that. You didn't. Yeah, there's going to.
0: Yeah.
1: It's going to feel weird, but I do think he deserves a piece of praise for what he's given his franchise.
0: He and George Hill in the annals of Spurs history and Johnny Moore are the three what could have been, what should have been.
1: Yeah.
0: You know, it just didn't work out, man. It wasn't in the cards.
1: Well, what about the guy who pulls his crank out all the time? You know,
0: what? I still have in my drawer, I have a Josh Primo jersey. I do. I have one. And I don't know why I have one, but I do.
1: I wonder, like.
0: And it's number 11. And I was like, you know, and it's a fast breaking Fiesta. It's the black with the flag across the front. It's a beautiful jersey, except it has Primo across the back, man.
1: Yeah,
0: that's not good. But I mean, when you really consider what could have been with Jeremy, and it none of it was his fault. He was put in a situation where Pop had no recourse. We were a terrible basketball team trying to get even worse.
1: Yeah,
0: and we put him at point guard and just stunted his growth for 2 years.
1: Yeah,
0: and you know, hopefully he gets a ring from us, not them.
1: Ayatollah says Mitch is a basketball savant. You know what? Next year is going to be a big test of that, because I do think Sean Sweeney played a big role in things. And I also, my wife was asking me this, like, how much role does Popovich still play in?
0: It's a long shadow.
1: Yeah. I said, my guess is, and I don't know for a fact, I'm not at these things, but my guess is Pop is at every practice and he's probably sitting right next to Mitch.
0: I don't think, I think he's at a lot of practices. I think it's one of those things where he shows up when he's asked to be there. But I wouldn't, if it was my team and I had, he's not there, because you can't be in there. I can't have my players looking at me and looking at Pop, looking at me, looking at Pop. So I think I'd have Pop gone. Pop's there for shoot around after practice. He's there to console. He's there to counsel. But let's not take away from the fact that Pop, Phil Jackson, Spoelstra, you name the coaches that you truly idolize. They were great because the guys that were passing and shooting were great.
1: Yeah.
0: Mitch is a great coach because he has great players. It's always, always 90% Jimmy's and Joe's.
1: Yeah.
0: You just hope you add the other 10% to get you where you need to be. But he's coaching Yoda and Dylan Harper, and the greatest defensive player to set foot on a court that we have ever seen, and a myriad of players. So Mitch, he will be the first to admit, I'm a great coach, but because look who's running around out here.
1: Yeah, we weren't talking about Mitch like some sort of savant this time last year.
0: No. But he's a better coach now. Because
1: sure.
0: But let's not dissuade the fact that you put 99% of the coaches in the world with these guys.
1: Yeah.
0: Dude, you're going to win a lot of basketball games. I don't care who you are.
1: No, I agree. All right. When we come back, coming up next, I want to take a look at kind of an autopsy on the Thunder and give an idea of what's next for them. Because as Wren will point out, I said that I thought Oklahoma City was going to be a dynasty. I guess there's still a world where they could.
0: Two out of three, that's a dynasty.
1: Yeah, it doesn't feel like it now, but there's still a world where they could. But it's an uphill climb. And I want to give you some reasons why. It's the Morning Huddle 94.1.
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0: HEB sent the jackals, sent 10 or 12 jackals up.
1: Did they?
2: Yeah.
3: That was cool.
0: I'll tell you what, HEB, well done.
1: Oh, you know what? Also, shout out to Southwest. Southwest Airlines, like someone had tweeted, Southwest, can you get these nuns up to the game? And the Southwest Airlines said, done and done.
2: Nice.
1: But the nuns declined because they had to stay here and keep working on their mission of serving San Antonio's youth.
0: The Salesian sisters, and our new good luck charm.
1: And I said, do they realize what San Antonio's youth is going to do if they lose? You got to go up there and win that game, sister. Make sure you get that dub, and they, you know, because
3: their prayers work, man.
1: The youth is going to be out there rioting if they lose.
0: We did see the blessing given by one of the sisters to Luke Kornet, and Korn went and got it done. Korn now can live in San Antonio the rest of his days, like Secretariat.
1: Bro,
0: we'll bring you food and women.
1: I'm not going
0: to
1: lie.
0: From here on out, you can go to farm, go to stud.
3: And because beef jerky.
0: You're a San Antonian for life, brother.
1: Man, I had a 10X underdog play.
0: I normally feel bad for you. I normally do when they kick you in the nuts like that. But this one, I was happy you lost.
1: It was four legs, and I had three of them already.
3: Okay.
1: And I needed Isaiah Hartenstein over 8.5 points. He had 7 points. I needed one more basket from him.
0: That shoulder really? Floater abandoned him.
1: When Kornet blocked that shot, if he had dunked that ball, that would have been 9 points, and I would have won 10X my money.
3: Wow.
1: And that block kept me, well, that and that broke Hartenstein as a man also, because like the next time they threw it to him, it just bounced off his hands right out of bounds. It was like, he stunk after that. But yeah, that was my one losing leg on an underdog play that would have given me 10 times my money.
0: Well, it was money well lost.
1: Damn you!
0: Because it meant something.
1: But
0: to the rest
1: Spurs,
0: of us.
1: They would have won anyway.
0: I agree. But the posterized
1: at the moment, it was a big deal. At the time, it was a big deal.
3: Yeah, it's a momentum shift.
1: But damn, that one hurt. Okay. The Thunder. I said Dynasty last year when they won.
0: Still, let's not back off and diminish what the Spurs just did.
1: I agree.
0: You know what I mean? I agree.
1: That's not a broken team.
0: OKC is a rubble and a shadow of what they were. No. That was a very good basketball team that, if they had won, would also be favored over the Knicks.
1: Yeah, and they can just as easily be in the finals next year. Again, game one and game seven were two coin flip games that, had they gone the other way, I don't think it would have diminished the Spurs any differently. These are the two best teams.
0: Mm-hmm.
1: But the CBA comes for everyone eventually.
0: That second apron is a bitch.
1: He comes with a big scythe and just like, look, it's death basically walking in your GM's office. Mm-hmm. And the Thunder are about to feel it. You remember the Nuggets after they won? Bruce Brown, Jeff Green, KCP, they all left. Celtics had to trade away Drew Holiday and Porzingis. They lost Al Horford. They lost Luke Kornet to avoid the second apron. The Thunder, better than any recent champion, were well positioned to keep it together. They were set up to keep it for a while. They had two all-stars, Chet and Jalen Williams, on rookie deals, but the bill has come due. This was the last year of cheap labor for Oklahoma City. The Thunder had the 19th highest payroll last year when they won the title.
0: Brilliant.
1: Doesn't happen. It just doesn't happen in the
0: brilliant,
1: NBA.
0: Brilliant.
1: This year, they had the 13th highest payroll.
0: And
1: doesn't even really happen. At the moment, the Thunder are set to spend $28 million more than any other team in the NBA next season. And that doesn't even count their incoming draft picks.
0: Right.
1: Shea, after next season, his supermax kicks in. The priority guy is going to be Cason Wallace. They're not going to let Cason Wallace leave Oklahoma City. That's the guy that they're going to make sure they're going to give him a rookie extension. But they are no longer positioned to keep everyone.
0: Well, Joe's done. Isaiah Joe
1: certainly
0: done. A.J. Mitchell is a bargain, so they're going to keep him around.
1: I would assume.
0: Hartenstein is a team option. He's a keeper. I don't know. The problem is I don't know how they fit him, but I know they try to keep him.
1: Lou Dort's $16.5 million.
0: He's a bargain. That's a bargain. The good news for Oklahoma City is, yeah, they're going to lose a dude or two. But the modern way to stay good isn't keeping any more than about three guys. That's all you can really afford to keep is three high-paid dudes, and only two of those can be nearly max, and only one of them can be max. They have, like the Spurs, they're both equipped with at least two or three more number one picks than years in the front. So they've got, like, in the next 10 years, I think they have 12 first-round picks coming.
1: Yeah.
0: Spurs are kind of in the same place. So you're going to have to maintain these – in the modern NBA – now with a second apron, you can, if you want, keep everybody.
1: Yeah.
0: You can. And if the owners want to do that, they can pay everybody and take a loss. I don't see them doing that. I think they're going to lose some talent and redraft and redraft and redraft and hope the draft 2 years prior pays off to when you have to let those guys go.
1: And this isn't Golden State. This is a small market franchise. This is not the, you know, the Warriors, that's... they were printing money.
0: Yes.
1: So when you include number 12 and number 17 in this year's draft, the two pick the Thunder own, they're projected to be $39 million above the second apron. And now, the one thing that's important to remember, the Thunder don't need to add anybody.
0: No, they really don't.
1: The Thunder could add zero big... They're not like, oh, we're a piece away. No, the Thunder are probably just... perfectly comfortable running it back.
0: The problem is their guys need a raise.
1: Yeah.
0: So they're going to have to – it's not that they need to rebuild. They're going to have to rebuild because one or two are going to probably leave because they can't afford them. It's just when do they let them go, now or next year?
1: Now, remember, going over the second apron changes your it changes your draft situation. It freezes draft picks. It moves your pick to the very end of the round. Now, the Thunder have done such a great job stockpiling draft picks that maybe it doesn't matter to them.
0: I think for a year, you're everybody stay calm. We're going to pay everybody for another year. However, okay. I can manufacture that. But after that, I think we're going to make some tough decisions.
1: Next year will be OKC's first year of this era paying the luxury tax, and you get 3 years, three tax years before the repeater tax kicks in. So after 3 years, it's almost, I mean, for the richest teams, it's almost impossible to keep it together.
0: Yeah, and this is, we don't want to talk about what's coming because the Spurs' first generation title run, you can't do what they did.
1: Yeah.
0: Financially, even if you do have a superstar like Tim Duncan who's willing to take less and kick money down the road and do all that, the salary structure is not the same. The tax structure is not the same as when the Spurs did this the first time. It's so difficult to hold on to three superstars. It's just, it's so hard. You have to draft appropriately. You've got to get free agents that come for less. And you have to do all those things to keep three highly paid, nearly max players on your team. It's just so cost prohibitive. Doesn't mean you can't do it, but you got to draft right, and you have to have guys that are willing to come and play for you for less money because a ring is the thing.
1: Yeah. Who can they cut? And this is where it gets tough for Oklahoma City, because when you talk about he's a value, sometimes you have to cut value pieces to get under the number. Lou Dort has an $18.2 million team option. You could make an argument that they're better without him.
0: Well, if Cason Wallace or
1: A.J. Mitchell get his minutes, are you really losing out? What they don't want, and they'll probably try to trade him first. And maybe you can get something, but he makes more than the mid-level exception, so it's going to be tough. What they don't want is the Lakers to get him, because you don't want Lou Dort to come back and guard Shea Gilgeous-Alexander in a playoff series. That's what the Thunder are, that's their nightmare scenario. Other guys that could be on the chopping block, Jared McCain, who's making only $4.4 million, is probably the guy who replaces Isaiah Joe. Isaiah Joe is as good as he is, as good as he's been. Joe is
0: He couldn't even find minutes in the series.
1: He's gone. The other guy is Aaron Wiggins, which feels like a it feels like a team-friendly contract. $9.2 million. He's got two more cheap years, but he doesn't get on the floor for them. Even if it's a good deal, and Aaron Wiggins is good enough to be a high-end rotation player on other teams, but not on the Thunder. No. They've got to move on from him.
0: You either are imminent to play or you're on your way out.
1: Yes.
0: And he's not imminent to play. He's an imminent rotation guy, so no.
1: The tough decisions, Isaiah Hartenstein is a tough decision. $28.5 million team option. They drafted Thomas Sorber,
0: who's going to be back all year. I can't imagine.
1: But what he did to Wimby has to be like, man, we need that.
0: They're not signing him. I would keep him over Caruso.
1: Kenrick Williams, $7.2 million team option. Great price, but he doesn't get on the floor.
0: Get a rookie.
1: Those are tough decisions that are going to have to be made. But, man, it is... And then there's a world... We'll get to the extreme possibilities on the other side. It's Morning Huddle 94.1.
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4: Good morning. Still working that one accident on the east side. This is the off-ramp is blocked. I-35 southbound right there across Bank Center Drive. About 3 minute delay. Stop and go traffic now back from George Beach. And we also have a rollover to talk about. Key Labor Road at Zarzamora causing no delay right now. We also have a stall blocking the right shoulder. 281 northbound at Loop 1604. And then some slow traffic to mention. Highway 90 eastbound between Highway 211 and Loop 410. About a 2 minute delay right there. I'm Alan Craig, KTSA Time Saver Traffic.
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0: In the NBA, the San Antonio Spurs are headed back to the finals. The race for Sace begins. It's a 99 rematch as they take on the Knicks. The series begins on Wednesday here in San Antonio. To get there, the Spurs took down OKC in Game 7. Wimby was named the Western Conference Finals MVP. Speaking of the Spurs, when the season's done, they're going to say goodbye to their associate head coach, Sean Sweeney. He's finalizing a deal with the Orlando Magic to be their next head coach.
2: 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Welcome to the Morning Huddle with AJ Hoffman and Rob Thompson. 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
1: Hey, good morning, everybody. It's a celebration Monday here on the Morning Huddle. All right. This is what the Thunder could do if they want to avoid this problem. Problem of having three guys that are paid top-tier money that are three superstar caliber guys, if you want to call them that. The Thunder could look to make a trade. And I know right now the name that everybody's going to say, the Thunder should trade Chet Holmgren. Thunder should trade Chet Holmgren. Look how he was a dud in the playoffs.
0: And nobody will touch him. He
1: was. I disagree.
0: Your fan base would lose their minds. It doesn't. No, you can't. He would have to be part of a bigger deal. There'd have to be more to it.
1: Okay. I think the guy that I think the Thunder are less likely to want to trade Chet Holmgren, because at the end of the day, Chet Holmgren's still the second best defender in the world.
0: Well, I'm not out on him, but I do think that you have a much clearer picture of who Chet Holmgren is. So, I'd much rather have that and know, okay, I know what he is. He's a defensive stopper when given the opportunity, but when the pressure gets cooking, I can't rely on him. So I got to go and find somebody to back him up. That's why I think, you're looking at the most likely scenarios here, and it's Hartenstein leaving and Dort leaving. Well, I think Dort is done. They've got his replacement on the team already. But Hartenstein showed that if you combine the salaries of Hartenstein and Chet, then we're kind of in a place where I can survive. If I combine the two and go, well, the sum total of the money I'm spending, while most of it is going to Chet, the combination of the two, if I allot money per position, isn't as bad as it appears. Because Hartenstein is still a low-end pay. What is he going to get, like $28 million, something like that?
1: Yeah.
0: I think that you can justify keeping him on a one-year deal. They have the opportunity. I think they're going to end up keeping him. But I do think they're going to shed some long-term salary. And I think Jay Will is a dude that people want, that they know what he can do. He's a proven commodity. He's been injured this year, but he's not injury-prone. He's not been a dude that's always hurt. He's just had a bad hammy that he hadn't been able to get over. I think that there's some opportunity there for them to move up, but it's going to cost them that other part of what their future holds, and it's all those draft picks. They're going to move Jalen, and he's a nice prize for a team like Memphis, but it ain't about Jalen. It's about three number ones, four number ones. What did Gobert cost for Minnesota? Whatever that was is what I'd be looking for Jay Will. It'd be a couple of number one picks to go along with him, so because I know what I'm doing for you.
1: Or it's at least it's moving up to get that. And the Thunder are rumored to be interested in Boozer. Let's say he's a top four pick. I think
0: he will be.
1: Most of us know that the top four guys in some order seem to be set. What order they're going to be is up for debate, but Peterson, DeBansa, Caleb Wilson, and Boozer are going to be the top four picks in the draft. Let's say they want Boozer. Let's say they talk to Memphis about him. For Memphis, like, because Edwin came in and said, why would Memphis want...
0: Three number ones, man.
1: Why wouldn't you want Jalen Williams? Jalen Williams...
0: He's a good piece.
1: Is capable of being, much like Jaylen Brown, who's been penciled in as the second best player in Boston. I think Jalen Williams is very capable of being the best player, like a franchise player.
0: But at the very least, I mean, he shows up in Memphis and leads them in scoring for a couple of years while they use those number ones. So he's a good bridge player. He might very well be Jaylen Brown. I don't know. He's good. I know that. But you know, we've got a 2-year sample, so maybe he is, maybe he isn't. But I do think he's valuable enough to go and somebody would want him. He will make your team better. There's no doubt.
1: And getting him instead of a draft pick for Memphis makes Memphis more viable immediately.
0: Yeah.
1: And kicks the money can down the road, because eventually you'll have to pay Boozer too. But at least it's not right now.
0: 3 years. Here's the thing, though. If you're Oklahoma City, take a deep breath, go to the Caribbean, and think about it. Because again, a couple minutes from AJ Miller. Another half from Jason Williams, suddenly one of those two losses is a win.
1: Yeah.
0: So I don't think it's the end of this. But you know where the cliff is, and I don't think they're there yet.
1: I will say the other option is they have two players in Cason Wallace and A.J. Mitchell who are very cheap right now, but are not going to be cheap eventually. And if you remember, I guess it's probably 14 or 15 years ago, Sam Presti made a decision to move on from James Harden. Now, in the end, it was not a good move by Sam Presti to trade James Harden away especially to not get as much as they would have gotten otherwise. But if you want to move a guy like that, then you could get a haul of draft picks, and then you've got more wiggle room.
0: This is a bird in the hand. If I'm Presti, I know these guys are going to be – I'll have the same problems next year. I'm probably in the mind of – I'm running it back, man. I'd rather go with the known. I know what I got. If I can I can keep Hartenstein around for another year, I'm going to lose Dort. There's no way I'm going to be able to keep him. But I got Cason Wallace there. I don't know what Sorber is. I don't know what the point guard that
1: – Topic.
0: I know I expected a lot from him this year. He wasn't there, so I still got a lot in the table. If I'm them, I hold tight, man. I really do. Because, again, they're just a couple of plays away from being in the finals again.
1: The one thing that's important to remember, I think, is with the exception of Shea, the Thunder would be fine without any of these other guys. The Thunder, if you say, okay, this guy's not going to be back next year, the Thunder are still a championship contender. Name any player on the Thunder and say, hey, he won't be back.
0: You can lose one.
1: Yeah, but that's what I'm saying.
0: One.
1: Yeah. Any player.
0: Yeah, you're going to lose one.
1: Not many teams can say that. You can choose your player that's not named Shea, and there's still a title contender.
0: Well, they lost one, and they were a contender.
1: Yeah.
0: I mean, they didn't have one of their guys. So, yeah, I don't think that if I'm them,
1: he's
0: I'm
1: the
0: not
1: only
0: rash.
1: Indispensable piece.
0: Because
1: what I'm saying.
0: On the other side of this, and we'll have plenty of time to talk draft, is while Boozer is a top four, I think he's a distant fourth.
1: Okay.
0: You know what I mean?
1: I think his ceiling is the lowest.
0: Yeah,
1: of
0: I think
1: the four.
0: There's three players with futures that are bright. And one that very well could be, or he could be, a 15-year NBA player with averaging 10-8 and always on winning teams, but, you know, never being what the other three were.
1: Could be his dad, which is a solid player, and but not a megastar.
0: So there's something about, is he worth getting the fourth, but a distant fourth pick in this deep draft?
1: I'm with you. If I'm the Thunder, I dig deep into my pocketbook and pay for it this year. And if it doesn't work... Okay, let's figure something out now. But this team is too good, I think, to bust up over one loss.
0: Next year in the 27 draft, they have two firsts and two seconds. Run it back and just see how it goes. And you got four new kids coming next year if you can extricate yourself from a couple of contracts.
1: Yeah. All right. Let's take a quick break from this and play the Double Dong Challenge, Vic. The Double Dong Challenge, the Rangers today are at the Cardinals. That's a 6:45 first pitch. You'll hear that game
0: right here
1: on San Antonio Sports Star.
19: What caller we want?
1: Let's see. Vic, you pick the caller today. What call? Who's it going to be?
3: All right, caller number eight.
1: Caller number eight, 210-656-3776. You're playing the Double Dong Challenge. You pick a player from the Rangers. If they hit a home run, you win a pair of tickets to an upcoming game. And if they hit two, you'll get upgraded seats and you'll get a hotel on us. And that's a nice little weekend for you and the boys, or you and the missus, or even your mistress, whoever it is.
0: I'm going to try to help out. Go with Jock Peterson.
1: Jock Peterson.
0: You see the weekend he had?
1: He had a big weekend.
0: He's turning.
1: Oh, yes. Jock Peterson's seeing it well. Now, Jock Peterson is due for an 0 for 6
0: there. Oh, he is. He's fully capable
1: that's
0: of that.
1: But that seems, you know what? That seems like the whole Rangers lineup, quite frankly. It's either a home run or strikeout. So there you go. Caller number eight playing the Double Dong Challenge. All right, let's take a quick break. It is the Morning Huddle, 94.1 San Antonio Sports Star.
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10: You ready? Let's go. Yeah. For those of you,
11: Claymore makes a good point here. The apron and luxury tax rules have prevented teams from repeating. That's a fact, man. It's hard to keep these teams together, and that was the goal, right? Was to create parity, make it easier for everybody to have a shot. And once you get what they're like, oh, you draft a few guys, you shouldn't be able to just be good forever and pay whatever you want. They make it tough on these teams, and Oklahoma City's going to have to make some tough decisions. It's fascinating to me how these teams, and it's funny because if the Spurs, or if the Thunder had won Game 7, we wouldn't be having this discussion. We'd be talking about the Thunder on their way to repeating, and if you've won back-to-back titles, it's not even a question of whether or not you pay the extra money. Of course you pay it. But because of that one game, the last 5 minutes of Game 7 determined, it could determine what the Thunder do going forward. That is fascinating to me. Because, again, I think if they won that game, you know, they're and they win the finals, nobody's talking about cost cutting.

It's counting money, and hey, we'll pay what we got to do to keep paying or to keep it rolling. So we shall see what they decide to do. But yeah, some big decisions coming up for the Oklahoma. I'll see what they decide to do. But yeah, some big decisions coming up for the Oklahoma City Thunder. I think the things that are going.

0: threes per game in the playoffs. And of those seven guys, Josh Hart is the only one not shooting above 34% from three. Jalen Brunson, 35%. OG Anunoby, 48%. Josh Hart, 30%. McBride, 43%. Karl Anthony Towns, 49%. Mikal Bridges, 34%. Landry Shamet, 60% from three. All taking at least 2 3-pointers per game. They have been on fire from three. That's going to be a key factor for the Spurs is how they defend it. Somebody on the Brigade Bar was talking about Steph Castle and turnovers, and he had some turnovers again in Game 7. I don't think the turnovers are going to be an issue like they were in this series because I don't think the Knicks are going to – the Knicks aren't the defensive team that the Thunder are. They're not going to create those turnovers that the Thunder create. They don't have lane jumpers. They don't have Cason Wallace and Alex Caruso who will pick your pocket every chance they get. I don't think that's going to be as much of an issue, but I also think De'Aaron Fox getting a few days to get healthy is absolutely critical for the Spurs' success coming up in game one. Just him having those extra, because it was clear through most of that series that he wasn't right. I thought game seven was a super gutsy performance for him, but there is no guy on the Spurs who needs that 3 or 4 day break more than De'Aaron Fox did. Absolutely needed for him. But I think him being healthier is going to let him return to carrying the ball a little bit more. And the other thing is Wimby going to be incredible again? Is he going to be a good player? Is he going to shell up in his first finals? After what I saw, it's hard to imagine. The dude's got the it factor. It's hard to imagine this. I'm 45 years old, and in my lifetime, I'm trying to think of guys that have been as or more hyped going into the NBA than Victor Wembanyama. And, LeBron James is the easy one. But other than maybe Zion, maybe. But no one has – Shaquille O'Neal, I guess, is probably the other one now that I've mentioned it. But the fact that Wimby has exceeded his expectations this early – and obviously LeBron and Shaq eventually exceeded expectations. Zion still has yet to meet them. But the fact that Wimby has already met and has a chance to exceed expectations in year three is unbelievable. Because when we throw hype like this on guys, and Cooper Flagg feels like he's getting a lot of hype. It's not quite, LeBron, Wimby, Shaq level, but it's pretty. It's there. It's just so rare that it's ever met, and when it is, it usually takes a good little while, and Wimby is defying all of those odds. Defying all of them. I know another guy, and ironically, the New York Knicks, when Patrick Ewing came to the league, I was a little kid, but I knew the Patrick Ewing was supposed to be the best player. This was going to be the dude. And Patrick Ewing was a great player, Hall of Famer, but never able to lead his team to a title. If he is able to do this in year three, this would be one of the quickest hype leading to results story in history. That said, there's guys that did this before. I'm sure I can't speak to it because I wasn't alive. And Vic was probably... Vic, what year were you born?
1: 71.
0: Oh, yeah. Vic wasn't alive either. Rob were here, if Rob could speak, which he can't, yeah. Maybe he could speak to Kareem Abdul-Jabbar. Maybe anybody on the Brigade Bar remembers how hyped Kareem Abdul-Jabbar was when he came to the league.
2: I remember seeing him when I was little,
0: but
2: he just looked funny with his glasses.
0: He was a guy they won three consecutive titles. He went like 88-2 in college,
2: unstoppable.
0: Yeah, everybody knew this was the dude, and obviously he lived up. I don't know if it was anything like Wimby, but I don't think we've ever seen someone meet their hype this quickly if he's able to.

0: on and do this. So it really is a special thing that we're seeing here. And, like, he's got all the swagger. He makes you believe in him. That's kind of the coolest thing about Wimby. And, like, my wife and kids, my wife hates basketball, quite frankly. And even she is, like, finding herself, you know, interested in cheering because Wimby has this, to use a term that my kids use, aura to him. He's got aura, he's got swagger that you just don't see in young players. And even Steph Castle has some to a smaller degree, but when Wimby's on the floor, Wimby believes he is the best player on the floor. And I don't know that he's going to believe there's an exception going forward. If he stood, right. He stood on the floor with the back-to-back MVP and was not intimidated by that, I don't know what's gonna make him feel that way. I still think, for my money, until I see differently, I still think Nikola Jokic today is the best player in the world. But man, it's happening so fast.
1: Yeah, it is.
0: He's getting there so fast, and
2: he's maturing quickly.
0: It's crazy, dude. It just doesn't happen. And I said this all year long. Teams, when they make their first run, they don't win titles. They don't have this kind of success. Wimby's breaking all the rules. They call him an alien, and like he is that
2: for good reason.
0: He is changing. I say this all the time about when shooters want to go up against Wimby. Uh-huh. Wimby changes the math of the NBA. He makes like guys who have been playing basketball since they were 3 years old, 4 years old. Think they know this is the angle I've got to get my shot at. And then Wimby's on the floor, and that math doesn't math anymore. Yeah, you have to change everything you do.
1: Yeah.
0: And I think I have to change my mindset about what is possible because of this dude. And honestly, that like he's already proved me wrong about, you know, whether or not a young team, a team making their first appearance like this can go all the way. I've already changed my mind. Like I have no doubt in my mind that the Spurs are about to be NBA champions. And Saturday was the eye-opening, like, dude, this isn't a normal thing. This isn't your daddy's hyped player. This is a new thing that I haven't seen. And again, I saw the hype that surrounded LeBron. I saw him ascend to become probably the second greatest player that's ever walked the planet Earth. There's people who make an argument that he's the greatest. Not me, but there's people who do. Shaquille O'Neal certainly lived up to his hype. None of them did it this fast. None of them did it this fast. And with Wimby, I fully believe that it's happening, and I still think there's still room for him to grow, which is maybe the most fascinating thing. All right. Coming up next, we've talked a lot about the winners.
2: Let's talk about the losers.
0: We got to talk about some losers. It's the Morning Huddle, 94.1.
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4: Well, good Monday morning. We're still working that one accident, 35 southbound. The off-ramp to Frost Bank Center Drive right there, about a three-minute delay in the area. Stop and go traffic now back from George Beach. And then we have another accident. This is going to be blocking the connector ramp. Loop 1604 westbound, connected to I-10 right there. We're still working that one rollover, too, as well. Kuleva Road and Zara Zamora Street. Slow traffic to report. Highway 90 eastbound between Highway 211 and Loop 410, about a 1 to 2 minute delay right there, so not that bad yet. I'm Alan Craig, KTSA, Time Saver Traffic.
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12: In the NFL, the Dallas Cowboys get back to work today and tomorrow. It's OTA season. Biggest question, will George Pickens be there after signing his franchise tag earlier this offseason? In Major League Baseball, the Texas Rangers swept the Kansas City Royals, finishing with a 6-3 win in the finale. The Rangers open up a series with St. Louis in St. Louis, a game you can catch live on 94.1 San Antonio Sports Star starting at 6 with the pregame. 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

0: Put it to them, baby. Claymore says some guy named Michael Jordan caused a buzz that lasted a while, too. But Jordan wasn't as, I mean, not that, I mean, Jordan was hyped, but it wasn't like this. Like, Jordan, it took, people didn't think that Jordan was the best player in the world the day that he came into the league.
1: Yeah.
0: I mean, he was the third pick in the draft. The Rockets thought that Hakeem Olajuwon was going to be a better player. I'm not saying the Rockets made a bad choice.
1: He's still good, but yeah.
0: Jordan.
1: Don't know. You just don't know.
0: Never know. And I think the key is going forward.

0: health. Can these guys stay healthy? My fear for Wimby is my fear for every person who is built like a weirdo.
1: Just don't fall awkwardly, please. Don't do it.
0: Every giant has almost, they almost all suffer the same fate. Their careers are almost always shorter than we want them to be. Knock on wood, I pray that Wimby, light your candles, light your Selena candles, and pray that
1: I was looking for candles at HEB. I didn't see any.
0: Wait, there's no Wimby ones yet?
1: No, I didn't see any. Just a bunch of just the regular Jesus ones. And
0: it'd be funny if they had like a really tall Wimby one.
1: I know. The tall, like a double candle. That'd be cool.
0: That's what they should do. That's what they should do. No, but it's all about, can this dude stay healthy? We'll talk about that a little bit more here in a little bit. But we do have to take a look at the losers from this weekend.
2: You lose. You are such a loser. You're a bona fide schmuck.
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1: Hello, losers.
2: Well, I think the easy one to point the finger at is Chet Holmgren. It's low-hanging fruit. And I've been a guy who, you know, gave him the benefit of the doubt. And I still, I mean, listen, I'm not going to throw Chet out the window. It's when Chet is side-by-side with Wimby, man, it just makes him look a lot worse than he is, unfortunately for Chet. And to have the Game 7 that he had in that, like, I mean, it's inexcusable. There isn't a world where you can. He took four shots. He had 4 points. He took two shots. My bad. 4 points, two shots, two shot attempts. At least go down swinging. I've given a lot of grief to dudes who shoot the ball too many times in these situations. Like when you go like 2 for 15, I'm like, maybe stop at 2 for 11. Maybe it's not your night. Don't shoot those last four. When you're the second best player on the floor for your team, supposedly, you go 1 of 2 in the NBA Finals. 1 of 2, Game 7.
3: Wow.
2: Dude. Wah, wah. Come on, Bubba. Come on. Greg says, AJ, where's your Spurs final hat? I don't have one yet, but I got a Spurs lid.
4: Oh, there you go.
2: Yeah.
4: I'm like Rob. I didn't want to buy any.
2: I'm not buying a final. I'll buy an NBA champion hat.
4: Yeah. Yeah. I'll wait till they win, and that's the gear I'm getting.
2: Claymore, he looked like a kid forced to go face a bully that whooped his ass repeatedly. Yeah. That's what it looked like.
3: Yeah, that's what it looked like.
2: Yeah. C Note says, AJ said I was crazy when I said Chet was ass. Chet's not ass in general.
3: He just had a bad game.
2: He was ass in Game 7, though, and he was really kind of – he was ass in this series. But, again, that's what Wimby is going to do. Wimby is going to make a lot of dudes look like ass. Wimby is going to make a lot of dudes who are better than they look like bums against him. And that was the case here. And I think part of it is mental. I think Chet shrunk in the moment. And Wimby is clearly a guy who doesn't shrink in the moment. And so much of it comes down to that. And that's so shocking to me that Chet did that, because he knows what it takes to be a champion. So him rolling over in that situation, that's why, to me, it as big of a loser as you can be from this weekend. Another big loser is Major League Baseball over the weekend. Looks like baseball may not happen next season if things keep going the way they're going. MLB is proposing the first salary cap since the 1994 strike. And, you know, when players and the owners are all talking about, you know, there's a possibility that the 2027 season is compromised or doesn't happen altogether. Bryce Harper said, "We're coming from two different areas. We both have to understand our game is in a great position right now to succeed, and we can't lose that momentum as players. We can't lose that momentum as owners. So wherever we're at, whatever they're coming with, whatever we're coming with, you have to come to an agreement before any of that happens, because there's no other things to do, or there is other things to do. It's not like 94. Where there was just nothing else to do. It's not just, oh, baseball's here. No, there's a lot of other things to do than just watch baseball. And if you remember the last time Major League Baseball wanted a salary cap, the 1994 World Series didn't happen. And no one cared about baseball for like 10 years until Mark McGwire and Sammy Sosa hit a billion home runs. That is where baseball might be headed again. And if it does, oh boy, is baseball going to be a loser. Huge loser. He says our game is in great direction, in a great place because of the Dodgers. Obviously, they make a lot of money. They're able to get free agents, but the Dodgers don't just do that. They draft well. They're very good. They do a very good job in the minors, developing guys. Other teams can't do that. You can spend all the money in the world, but you can have a terrible farm system and not have teams come up. So that's the argument for the small market teams is they don't hate the idea of a salary cap because it makes everything a little more fair. And Bryce Harper said, well, yeah, look at the Dodgers. But also, look at the Red Sox. Look at the Mets. Look at the Astros. These are high payroll teams that are probably not going to be playoff teams. They're probably going to sell players at the deadline. Look at Tampa. Look at Milwaukee. Look at Cleveland. These are bottom payroll, bottom 10 payroll teams that are all in first place in their division. So I get it. I get where the small market teams would like to say, hey, we want the Dodgers to stop spending so much. But I mean, the players aren't going to go for that. And if baseball right now, for the first time in a long time, Shohei Ohtani's made baseball something that I think like casual fans are remotely interested in. If baseball goes away again, dude, it's going to kill them.
3: Who's that?
2: Oh, yeah, who's Shohei Ohtani? Yeah,
3: nobody knows.
2: Yeah, you don't
3: know. My wife doesn't know who he is.
2: No one knows. He's a he's yeah, a lot of people.
3: Nobody knows.
2: A lot of people have never heard of him, but never. But yeah, if baseball can't get this figured out, they fall absolutely into the loser category. And finally, because I know he's listening on his way home, Rob Thompson, what a loser! Yeah, can't even finish the show. Pathetic. I'm in here grinding, what? Battling.
3: He's got the Mitch disease.
2: I know. Dude, you should have heard him on Thursday.
3: Was it worse?
2: It was worse than today, yeah. Thursday, he sounded like Mitch Johnson. He did the whole show, and it was painful. Friday, he just took the day off. And then Monday, he thought today he was good enough to come in, and it just...
3: Man, that's a long healing process there.
2: He had 2 hours in him. He just didn't have hours in him. Yeah, that's all. All right. I got to tell you about Game Day Men's Health. 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
3: 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Here we go!

0: Get you all hyped up.
1: Tarek says, AJ, you still getting that Spurs tattoo if we win it all? I am. Got to, baby.
0: Yeah.
1: That's it. That's the only way. I can't taunt the sports gods like that. I can't.
0: No, you got to come through.
1: Yeah, man. Come on.
0: Have you thought about what it would be?
1: I've got a couple ideas.
0: All right.
1: I and might do.
0: What are we doing? Your leg?
1: I'll probably do on my other calf. Kind of like that. I've got my my fantasy football loser tattoo. Yeah. On
0: well,
1: the
0: that's
1: back.
0: The loser's leg. You want the winner's
1: leg.
0: Yeah,
1: I might have a winner's leg. And I might do a Loteria card, like an El Campeón card.
0: Yeah.
1: So that's a possibility. I've always wanted a Homer Simpson tattoo. So I might have Homer Simpson in a Spurs jersey holding up the trophy.
0: Oh, I could do that.
1: So I could do that, too.
0: No, you need a King of the Hill one.
1: I could do that, too, yeah.
0: Yeah, either Bobby or Hank holding up the championship.
1: That'd be Bobby Hill holding up the trophy. Yeah.
2: What do you think, Dad?
1: Yeah.
3: San Antonio. Why would anyone live there?
1: What are you talking about, Hank?
0: Oh, that's why.
1: That's why they live here.
0: That's why they live here.
1: See them, imagine Hank and Bobby riding down military, seeing that.
0: Yeah, I just came. I needed to go to H-E-B.
1: Bobby, this is South Park Mall.
0: Dude, they were riding horses down there, too. It's like, come on.
1: Gibbs said, I talk mess about the corgi and said, if the corgi's right, I'm buying one. So now I have to get a damn corgi. I'll sell you mine.
0: Oh, yeah. You need to get rid of yours.
1: Yeah, I'll sell you mine.
0: Are you doing the challenge like that on your corgi down the stairs?
1: Dude, my dog, he...
0: I know it's a dumb dog, but still.
1: My wife said, she said, why don't we have Brisket's his name. She said, why don't we have Brisket pick the games? I said, Brisket doesn't know anything about sports. He's too stupid to hit a ball out of the air. He's got to.
0: Just put some chocolate in it. He'll find it.
1: He cares about two things in the world.
0: Okay.
1: My wife and food. That's it.
0: Not water, not poop.
1: No,
0: toys.
1: He doesn't care about any of that.
0: He doesn't chase the cat. Nothing.
1: No. Just wants to be friends with my wife and eat food. Stupid dog.
0: Eat all your chocolate.
1: ate my wife's whole box of Mother's Day chocolate.
0: Oh, man.
1: $40 worth of chocolate. A pound and a half of chocolate.
0: That's a lot, man.
1: A pound and a half.
0: And nothing happened to the dog, right?
1: No.
0: No, just...
1: He
0: did dog things.
1: Had the runs, but yeah, he's fine. He's back at it. but yes, I will indeed pay up and get that tattoo. Someone asked about the Stanley Cup final. Mm-hmm. I'm not going to start talking about it yet. I think this is the important thing about sports radio. I know you guys always think that I talk about stuff that I care about. Like when I talk about poop stories or a guy getting... You missed it last weekend, Vic.
0: What did you talk about?
1: A guy who had to get 4 inches of his penis amputated.
0: Oh, my God.
1: Yeah. 4 inches. Can you imagine that?
0: Well, how long was it?
1: Well, listen, what happened to him? He woke up and it was all swollen up. It looked like a beer can.
0: Really?
1: And he was all freaked out. And he's like...
0: Well, what did he do?
1: He said, well, I'll wait to see if it just goes down on its own. And so he was having his morning tea. He's from England. So he's having his morning tea.
0: Okay.
1: And he looks down, and his pants are covered in blood. His penis exploded. And like a big...
0: Oh, my God.
1: Yeah.
0: Like a big blister?
1: Like, yeah, it just popped. And all the bottom exploded all over the kitchen.
0: No, man.
1: So he went to the doctor, and he had penis cancer. And they said...
0: That's a thing?
1: Yeah. And it looked like the bottom of his penis looked like someone... took a bite out of it. So he had to get 4 inches amputated.
0: Nope.
1: Yep. That could be you, Vic, if you're not careful.
0: No, that would be almost all of it.
1: I got
0: a little left.
1: let me just rub this up against you. Let me rub this up against your leg till I'm done.
0: I need some Miracle-Gro.
1: Yeah, so I know you guys think I only tell stories like that because I care about it, but the truth is I think the audience also cares about it.
0: Yeah, yeah.
1: And the truth is mm-hmm. I don't think the audience really cares about the Stanley Cup final, so I'm not going to bore them with it. I hope.
0: I didn't know what hockey was till I was in high school.
1: I have let's just say I have a rooting interest. Hockey's a very superstitious sport. I've been taught, and I will not be making a prediction, but I'm hopeful. And
4: the only thing I like about hockey is when they start fighting, they give them a couple minutes, right?
1: Yeah, I like that too.
4: That's good. You just want to see how it's going to turn out. But
1: I like that. These dudes are tough too. The other day, like a dude got the puck hit him right in the knee. It's like the hockey players are almost they're covered almost all the way in pads,
4: except their teeth and knees.
1: Their knees have to be uncovered so they can skate. And he got hit right in the knee and like just dropped like a ton of bricks.
4: I bet you that just shattered his kneecap.
1: They hauled him off the ice. 5 minutes later, he's back out there, scored the game winning goal. That's what I'm talking
4: about. No way.
1: Dude, that's how it works. Like the dude in the Olympics who got his face caved in.
4: Oh, that's right.
1: He won the gold medal for it. That's what I love, man. That's what I love about hockey. But no,
4: they play through it, man. Rub some dirt and or ice on it and then just go.
1: I won't beat you guys' ass too much with the hockey because I know that you guys don't care, but just know that I do care and it's me fighting the good fight to not talk about.
4: Yeah, you can get about. You know what? Give 20 seconds update later next hour, and then that's all we need.
1: Make sure you put it on all the sports centers every day once the series starts.
4: Yeah,
1: and I want you to you to make like when Rob reads the sports centers.
4: Okay,
1: I want you to make him pronounce players' names.
4: Good luck with that.
1: I love when Rob pronounces players' names, and I think some of these European guys, like Pavel Dorofeev, that'll be a good one for him to pronounce.
4: Oh God, no!
1: Yeah. I think Ivan Barbashev.
4: Well, if he's not here, then I'll just say AJ's Golden Knights got game one. that's it.
1: You're not going to name a player?
4: No.
1: Come on, man.
4: I'll try.
1: Tomáš Hertl with the goal. Tomáš.
4: Is there any like Epifanio or any Gutierrez?
1: There's no Mexicans. There's no Mark Garcia. No.
4: There's no Mexicans.
1: No.
4: Come on. At least one had to make it there.
1: No, I don't think so.
4: Not one.
1: I don't think there's a single one. All right. We got 1 hour of programming left, Vic. Just me and you, buddy. Me, you, and the kitty. And we'll try and make it good stuff. We'll talk some more Spurs coming up. And we'll see what's going on in Hollywood. We got all kinds of time. We'll see the daily lines. Got a lot to go still. It's the Morning Huddle on 94.1.

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1: Well, good Monday morning. We're still working that one accident, 35 southbound. The off-ramp to Frost Bank Center Drive right there, about a three-minute delay in the area. Stop-and-go traffic now back from George Beach. And then we have another accident. This is going to be blocking the connector ramp. Loop 1604 westbound, the connector to I-10 right there. We're still working that one rollover, too, as well. Culebra Road at Zara Zamora Street. Slow traffic to report, Highway 90 eastbound between Highway 211 and Loop 410, about a 1 to 2 minute delay right there, so not that bad yet. I'm Alan Craig, KTSA, Time Saver Traffic.
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11: In the NBA, the San Antonio Spurs are headed back to the finals. The race for Sace begins. It's a 99 rematch as they take on the Knicks. The series begins on Wednesday here in San Antonio. To get there, the Spurs took down OKC in Game 7. Wimby was named the Western Conference Finals MVP. Speaking of the Spurs, when the season's done, they're going to say goodbye to their associate head coach, Sean Sweeney. He's finalizing a deal with the Orlando Magic to be their next head coach.
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0: That was funny.
1: Me and Vic are going to go watch, we're going to watch Dutch movies together.
0: Now. Yeah.
2: That was hilarious.
1: They're funny folks. Game Shark says, PSA, don't give your dog chocolate. I didn't give my dog chocolate. My dog jumped on top of the bed and ate all the chocolate. I didn't choose to give that dog chocolate. He's just an idiot. Moron. The mayor went honking.
0: Really?
1: Yeah. Yeah, she's got to make a PR move.
0: Was she with Spurs Jesus?
3: Now, Spurs Jesus, I want the Spurs here as much as you do. I care about...
1: Oh, you know she hates having to pretend like she's a Spurs fan.
0: Oh, yeah. She's like, I can't wait till this is over.
1: Yeah. I'm never going to forget. She was trying to shut it down. Oh, we need to go through more process. Just give us the damn stadium. I think if they'd had that vote today, it'd be 100%.
0: Oh, yeah.
1: Nobody's saying no to that thing. In fact, they should give some more money for it right now. Take money away from needy kids and homeless veterans.
0: And all the potholes.
1: Hungry vets, hungry kids, homeless vets, potholes, forget it.
0: Yeah, they can wait another year.
1: That's right.
0: Yeah.
1: Build that stadium. All right, we got to do something very important here.
4: It's the breathtaking play.
1: Oh my goodness.
4: From last night's game, powered by the City of San Antonio Metro Health.
5: And get a pick and roll.
6: And Marfan, Castle Hartenstein, overplay, took it away. They want the double dribble, not called. Hartenstein fought by Porgette. Oh, Cornette goes up and stops it. One, here's the block you talked about.
5: The steal by Hartenstein. He believes he has a wide open layup. Out of nowhere, Luke Cornette with the beautiful rejected.
6: You're right, momentum-wise, that may be the turning point in this game 7. It's usually Wembanyama who does that. He's the one reacting to it.
1: That was the breathtaking play of the game. Every player needs a game plan. So does managing asthma. During Asthma Awareness Month, the City of San Antonio Metro Health reminds you that asthma doesn't have to keep you off the court, sidelines, or playgrounds. Work with your healthcare team, know your triggers, and stay ready to play. Go Spurs, go. What a game. What a play, even though it cost me.
0: I know.
1: Yeah, it cost me big time.
0: Man.
1: That sucked.
0: Bittersweet.
1: Yep. What are you gonna do? I'll take it. The Spurs win. I'm a happy man. It cost me a little bit of money.
0: Mm-hmm.
1: Big deal. Greg says, Luke, the big elote. What do you got going over there, Vic? You watching?
0: I was gonna look up something here on the phone, but I forgot this.
1: Oh, I think you're watching some dirty stuff over there. I had a couple clips that I wanted to play. Post game sound. Wimby talking about how this has been a lifelong dream for him.
7: Winning the Larry O'Brien, it's a childhood dream.
1: The Larry O'Brien.
7: And having a real shot at it, having a chance, tangible chance at winning it, at realizing a dream, you know, it's a chance. It's a lifetime chance, you know. It's, you never know when it's going to happen again. But it's, you know, the day we win it, speaking for myself, it's going to be an amazing day of, like, realization of a dream, you know. It's hard to put into words. It's almost like the meaning of my life, you know.
1: The meaning of his life. Dude, that's a dude. All he cares about is basketball. I love it. Mm-hmm. Here's De'Aaron talking about what getting to the finals means for him.
8: Feels great, especially doing with this group of guys, with just how young and how talented they are, to be able to be this resilient, especially against, you know, some teams that have been here, you know, playing Minnesota. They've been in the conference finals the last 2 years, and then obviously OKC been to the conference finals the last 2 years, been the number one seed the last 3 years, just won a championship. Being able to do it against those types of teams, I think, prepare you for whatever you're going to see at the end, and it's definitely great.
1: And both of those guys had a message for the fans. Let's see. Where's my – maybe I just have the Fox – message to Spurs fans. Here you go.
8: I mean, one of the most loyal fan bases that you'll probably ever be around in any sport. And me being from Texas, like I've actually gone to a finals game in San Antonio when they were playing Miami, so I've seen what the crowd can be like. I've seen how loud it can get. And just we're continuing to get better every day, and we're trying to bring another championship back to San Antonio. So that's my message.
1: Oh, here was the other one. It was Dylan Harper. They asked for his message to the Spurs fans as well.
9: I love y'all. Be safe out there in San Antonio. We're not done yet. I understand y'all are excited, but we got to be safe out there. You know, we love y'all. We shout y'all all the time. Y'all travel for us. I do everything. But please just be safe tonight. Because we still got a lot more basketball to play, so just be safe.
1: And they did ask they asked Dylan Harper the advice that he got from his dad, who knows a little thing or two about winning.
9: Classic dad stuff. Obviously, he congratulates me, and then he talks about, you know, what he did. So, you know, you kind of just leave it at that. But he just told me just be confident in myself. You know, it's a reason why I'm here, and just job not done, the job's not finished. And he's kind of preached that to me throughout this whole playoffs, and just always tell me just to do the little things and just make sure that I'm aggressive and make sure that at the end of the day I leave it all out there.
1: Well, left it all out there indeed. And now on Wednesday, 7:30, we get the NBA Finals. I, for one, am stoked. I had no doubt that the Spurs were eventually going to win titles, this iteration of the Spurs. I did not think it would be this year. And they are just, they are all over it, man. So congrats to them. Congrats on what I say, skipping steps. Who cares what the steps written down are? They're making their own path. It is pretty incredible. C-Note says Cornette is the big elote. I didn't know that. I didn't know that was his nickname. It's a good nickname, though. I get it. The corn reference. It's corn. It's got the juice. I do like that. And one other guy, I got one other clip I want to play. And we haven't really talked about this guy, and I feel like I should, because last year I said he was my least favorite. Well, Sohan was my least favorite player on the Spurs last year.
0: Okay.
1: My second least favorite player was Julian Champagne. And he has turned a corner, and he played so well in the Western Conference Finals and got overshadowed by everything that Wimby and Castle and Harper were doing and Fox in Game 7. Champagne was arguably the most consistent guy in that series. But I thought he was fantastic. But here's him talking about the OKC series and how what he believed going into this thing.
10: We had seen them a bunch during the season, and they're a great team, you know, so credit to them. They have the MVP. That's what it is. So we got to respect that and play them honestly every time we play them. But, you know, going into the first game we played them, which was, I think, the Cup game, we just, you know, told ourselves, we installed the thought in our minds that we can beat them and that there's no team that's better than us when we're locked in. And I still feel like that's just a true statement, and that's just what we live by, what we're living and dying by, young or not, experienced or not. That's just how we're moving.
1: A guy who's really stepped up in these big moments. Chris says Harper may have saved the game when he slid and held Castle down from getting up and fighting after that hard foul. I agree. I thought that was a big moment as well.
0: Yeah.
1: Jagged says Knicks game one, Knicks game six. That's two wins for the Knicks. Well, Jagged, there's a little math problem there. If the Knicks win game one, and then the Spurs win game two, three, four, and five, and the Knicks don't win again until game six, there won't be a game six. Game six would never happen if they don't win one of those other games. They're going to have to win one before game six. Harper remembered what happened to Wimby. Oh, we can't lose you in this game right now. I don't think there's any doubt. I think that he realized how important it was. And he realized that Alex Caruso is one of those dudes who's looking to bait you into making a move like that, looking to bait you into reacting. Caruso's a great guy at controlling his emotions and playing into yours. And I thought that Gibb says it was a jiu-jitsu backpack that Harper did on Castle. That's what I said. I said, you got to put your hooks in if you're going to hold him down like that. Havoc says, Champagne and Vassell have helped move the needle on offense and defense. Both those guys played huge roles. Both guys who are going to be kind of underappreciated because of where they fall in the pecking order on this team. But, yeah, both guys played a great series, Champagne and Devin Vassell on both ends. And Champagne, who – really both those guys, not typically guys I look at as – solid defenders. They're below average defensive pieces. Both had above average defensive series. So kudos to them. Kudos to Sean Sweeney. Congrats to Sean Sweeney on his new gig. But yeah, I thought the defense just was phenomenal throughout most of this series. All right. Let's take a quick break. When we come back, there's some other things going on in the world of sports besides the Spurs, believe it or not. We'll check in on that. It's the Morning Huddle 94.1.
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11: On the northeast side, still have heavy traffic on I-35 southbound. Did have an accident just after O'Connor. That has since been cleared of traffic, however. Sluggish from Pat Booker. Might want to add an extra 4 or 5 minutes to your commute. Also, the far north side, the Loop 1604 westbound, have a pocket of heavy traffic from Belverde to Gold Canyon. About a 5-minute delay through there. I'm Dan Miles, KTSA. Time saver traffic.
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0: How about this, Vic? Wow.
1: Cold.
2: PSA 10. Okay.
0: What do you think the

0: Black One of One Jim Mint Tin sold for $5.11 million.
1: $5.11 million.
0: It is the most expensive non-autographed NBA card ever sold.
1: I was going to say, was it autographed? I guess not.
0: It is the fourth highest publicly known sale of any NBA card ever.
1: Right.
0: And there are no rookie autograph Wimby cards because he had a deal with Fanatics and Panini had exclusive NBA rights his rookie year, so okay. they couldn't make Wimby autograph cards, so there are no Wimby rookie autos. So this is about as good of a Wimby card as you can get. But eBay says that the card values for Wimby have skyrocketed, particularly so at May 18th when he scored 41 and had 24 rebounds in the double overtime win game one. His name got searched 5,300 times per hour the day after that. Been the most searched player on eBay over the last month. And they said there's a sort of obvious ceiling for him just as an athlete that I think is higher than most people that are like the ordained superstars. Like the next guy that we anticipate them being Pantheon people. That's what the guy says, the guy who spent $5 million on a card. He said, like Cooper Flagg, for example, or someone who didn't pan out from a few years ago when Zion Williamson came in. There was a lot of talk about him. If you take all these players and say, what's their ceiling? I think Wembanyama, his ceiling is significantly higher. And he talked about how Shohei Ohtani cards, which, I mean, some of the numbers on these Shohei Ohtani cards are out of control. But
1: they would have been better if they knew who he was.
0: I know. But there are dudes who you know, got laughed at for spending $3 million on Shohei Ohtani cards 5 years ago, who turned around and sold them for $8 million this year.
1: Yeah, I was going to
0: say. So it really is unbelievable. It is the third sale of over $5 million this year in sports cards. A 2013 Bowman Chrome Superfractor autographed one of one Aaron Judge with a 9.5 out of 10 autograph grade from Beckett, sold for $5.2 million. That's the most expensive card this year. In February, a 1909 Onis Wagner T206 with a PSA 1 went for $5.12 million. That card, I mean, you find that card in any condition.
1: It doesn't matter what it is.
0: It could be lit on fire. It's $5 million.
1: Yeah, it is still good.
0: So, the $5.11 million. And he says,
1: did it have one owner of the card?
0: Yeah, one owner.
1: One owner, and he pulled it from a pack?
0: Pulled it from a pack, immediately sent it to PSA for grading. And he says that cards are an attractive alternative to investing in major sports franchises. He says the cost to buy a franchise of really any kind is so cost prohibitive. So what the high-end sports card market has become, in my opinion, is the next best thing to that. And it might be better. Because owning a professional sports team comes with an enormous amount of bleep. You have to tie up an incredible amount of capital after the asset purchase for payroll and everything else. There's social responsibility. Obviously, you're playing in the biggest league, and it's a great asset to own and all that stuff. But if you don't own the majority of the team, I was looking at a team ownership for a lower stake of a basketball team. I was told, look, man, if you're not going to be the governor, the main guy, the main owner, just buy season tickets on the wood because they'll treat you better. Which, hey, wow. He said, you've got no voting rights, even socially, if you wanted to. Bring up that you own 10% of, say, the Lakers. People would be like, you don't own the Lakers. I tied up millions of dollars in cash for this, and that's it. So what is card ownership then? If you're going to go after these great cards, like these true FU cards, he says, he also owns the Shohei Ohtani Aaron Judge dual logo auto.
1: Oh.
0: That he paid $2.16 million for that one. I have people I answer to financially when I make investments or decisions. They're like, you could buy a freaking house. I say the difference is 1 or 2% of billionaires in the world don't really, really, really want my house, but they want that card.
1: Mm-hmm.
0: So, somebody who has stupid, stupid money that just for whatever reason loves Wembanyama, easy for me to say, mm-hmm. they're going to pay 3X. They're not going to pay 3X for a piece of real estate. They will pay 3X.

0: for that card.
1: For that card.
0: So,
2: and it's only going to go up. And, yep. And you know, when we win, how much do you think it'll be valued?
0: I don't know.
2: Right, yeah. Should he have waited till after?
0: No, right? Well, the guy who sold it probably should have waited.
2: Yeah, that's what I mean. You know, could have got more.
0: The highest known sports card sale of all time is a Michael Jordan Kobe Bryant 2008 Upper Deck Exquisite Dual Logo Man Patch Autograph, one of one. It's a PSA 6 card and a 10 autograph grade, and it went for $12.9 million.
1: I remember seeing that card displayed.
0: Man. The Dual Logo Man Jordan LeBron from the year before that, one of one, went for $10 million. This card, I can't believe it exists. 1952 Topps Mickey Mantle graded a 9.5. You know how hard it is to get a brand new card graded a 9.5? This dude's got a 1952 Topps at a 9.5. That's the second highest card of all time, 12.6.
2: I don't know.
0: The Anonis Wagner, 1909, 7.25. That was a grade 2. And then...
2: What is the highest? Let me look. I'm curious on what's the highest Honus Wagner card out there.
0: That's this one. It's a 1909 SGC 2 grade, $7.25 million. You got a 2. Now, in 2021... Someone bought one for 6.6, and it was an SGC 3. So he got a good deal.
2: Oh, yeah, he did.
0: But, yeah, this is pretty wild. This is the 11th most expensive card ever sold, this Wimby card. Wow. So,
2: and it's a spur.
0: Look at this. These are some recent sales on Wimby cards.
2: Okay.
0: A Wimby Gold Refractor, auto on card, numbered 48 out of 50. And this is a Topps, so he's not even wearing his jersey doesn't even say Spurs. It's just a black jersey and him holding the basketball, autographed, 48 out of 50. So there's 50 of these in existence.
2: Okay.
0: Sold for $10,000 this last week, ungraded.
2: Ungraded, you say?
0: Ungraded. 2024. Topps Mercury, Victor Wembanyama patch autograph. So it's got a little piece of his jersey and an autograph.
2: Okay.
0: Numbered out of 75. Ungraded. $7,000.
2: I was going to say $7,000. Yeah, right. Dude, in that area.
0: The money in these cards.
2: And how much
0: is
2: it cost to grade? $300, $500? Something like that? Or you does gotta, it depend on
0: it
2: the depend, card?
0: It depends on what it comes back at. Like PSA, so Beckett, if you send it to them, They'll grade your card, they'll charge you what they charge you, and they'll send it back. They're very tough on you, though. PSA is known to be a little less tough, but if you've got a high-graded card, they make you pay extra to get it back. Like,
2: So if you got a 10, let's say you get a PSA 10.
0: So my Jordan cards, when the 8.5 came back,
2: okay,
0: I had to pay over $1,000 more to get it.
2: For the one card
0: for that
2: or
0: one
2: for
0: card.
2: All of them?
0: For that one card.
2: How many did you have graded?
0: 5. But that
2: all
0: like,
2: at the same time?
0: Yeah, so in the 8, so I had 8, those cost me more, but it was like $600-$700
2: per
0: the
2: card?
0: Yeah.
2: Oh man, I didn't know that.
0: The 8.5 was like it was over $1,000. Yeah, that they upcharged. No.
2: So you spent a total of what? $4,000 getting those
0: Yeah.
2: Yep. Easy.
0: Yep.
2: No way.
0: Yep. I mean, the good news, like,
2: you got 5 of them, though.
0: Yeah, well, I sold a PSA 6
2: that's right. I remember you telling me that.
0: And that made $5,000 just up off the top. So,
2: now, did your wife know, or was she in the hospital?
0: I should have waited.
2: You should have waited. Should've
0: struck while the iron was hot.
2: Yeah. She in surgery yet? I want to go sell these cards.
0: All right. Let's take a quick break. And coming up next, we'll see what's going on in Hollywood. A little segment we call Huddle on Hollywood. It's the Morning Huddle 94.1.
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8: 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Biggest question, will George Pickens be there after signing his franchise tag earlier this offseason? In Major League Baseball, the Texas Rangers swept the Kansas City Royals, finishing with a 6-3 win in the finale. The Rangers open up a series with St. Louis. 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I'm Rob Thompson for 94.1 San Antonio Sports Star.
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0: Feels good.
1: Yeah, sure does.
0: Feels good. And I love it. I love how you guys here in San Antonio react to this team, man. It is as fun as it gets. A lot of vibes, man. And not every team, even when they win championships, has this. So, be proud.
1: They don't do it like us.
0: No. Well, we talked about it. We talked about it last week. You weren't here, Vic. What'd you do for your vacation? What were you doing?
1: No, I just had a couple of days off. Just at home with the grandbabies and got working on the garage more. So
0: organizing the garage.
1: Yeah, throwing away a bunch of stuff I don't need.
0: Look at you. That's all you did.
1: Yeah, trying to be productive. Oh, and I did the yard Thursday.
0: You had any? Did you get a good meal at least?
1: Oh yeah, ate steak twice this weekend.
0: Oh yes.
1: Had a T-bone on Thursday and a ribeye on Sunday.
0: Okay, there you go.
1: It's the way to do it.
0: A lot of artists have dropped out of the Great American State Fair, which is the big concert that's coming up there for Freedom 250. Morris Day and The Time.
1: I didn't know he was still alive. Yeah. Jeez, he looks the same.
0: The Commodores, CNC Music Factory, Young MC, Brett Michaels and Martina McBride dropped off the concert. And Trump has said they should cancel the concert altogether. And he's also offered to replace the performers who bailed with his own performers.
1: Right now, the
0: remaining artists on the bill... Are
1: who survived?
0: Vanilla Ice and Flo Rida.
1: That's it?
0: Yes.
1: There's only two?
0: Wow. Well, right. Milli Vanilli is also listed on the bill, but a press release from the, quote, original and real vocalists of the band, which, remember, I thought they were lip syncing.
1: Yeah,
0: the
1: I was
0: going to
1: say, yeah, me too.
0: States that they are not performing, and anyone listed as Milli Vanilli on the advertisement should be considered a tribute band. And there's not much lower place in life than Milli Vanilli tribute band. That's a bad place to be. But he said, Trump said the artist got the yips. He called them third rate and said they get paid far too much money and aren't happy.
1: I thought he could afford it.
0: He says I'm thinking about bringing the number one attraction anywhere in the world. The man who gets much larger audiences than Elvis in his prime, and he does so without a guitar. The man who loves our country more than anyone else. And the man who some say is the greatest president in history, Donald J. Trump, to take the artist's place. Maybe I'll come.
1: Is he going to go out and sing with Flo Rida?
0: Maybe I'll give a major speech. And I'm going to call it the America is Back rally. Oh. At the same time and location where the concert was going to be held. And I'll say, you know what? Only great patriots are invited. It will be a wild and beautiful celebration of America. The only real patriots left. The only real true Americans. Flo Rida and Vanilla Ice. I'd like to thank them and I'd like to bring them out for a duet as they sing America the Beautiful.
1: Oh, God, no.
0: Oh, I love it, man. I just love any time there's a... my favorite thing, honestly, my favorite thing about Trump, and I'm not a Trump hater or a Trump lover, but my favorite thing about Trump is when...
1: Things don't go right
0: Things
1: for
0: don't
1: him.
0: Go his way, and he's like, well, you're a piece of crap.
1: Yeah, he has no...
0: It's like if you say anything against him, it's like, well, you're the worst thing in the world.
1: Yeah, I like it when things don't go his way.
0: Keep It Sports today. Where's his boy Kid Rock? I don't know. I would think Kid Rock would be available.
1: You would think, right?
0: Kid Rock, Ted Nugent. Did Ted Nugent die? He died, didn't he?
1: I don't know. Did he?
0: Maybe not.
1: I don't think he did.
0: No, he's still alive.
2: Hey, yeah. But wait a minute. How come neither of them were mentioned at all?
0: I don't know. I don't know why they're not playing the Great American Concert.
2: That makes no sense.
1: Man, Ted's 77?
0: Yeah. I can't.
3: He's up there.
0: I can't believe CNC Music Factory backed out. I was looking forward to that show.
2: Aren't they Puerto Rican?
0: I don't know. I don't know. It's, I mean, that would be too funny. That would be too funny.
4: Maybe Bad Bunny will play.
2: Oh yeah.
0: Did you see the? You remember the handyman on Mr. Rogers' Neighborhood? Handyman Joe. His name was Handyman Negri. Was his name
2: on Mr. Rogers?
0: Yeah.
2: No, I just remember that evil puppet lady.
0: No, this was a good guy. Yeah. He was the handyman.
2: Or Mr. Green Jeans. No, that was Captain Kangaroo.
0: Yeah. He played the character and says he's not handy in real life. Apparently, he said, I can't even hammer a nail, but they said, don't worry about a thing. It's going to all be pretend. And he would sometimes play the guitar. He ran the music shop on the show.
2: Okay.
0: Well, he died. 99 years old. 99 years old.
2: Wow.
0: He was born in 1926. He began performing on the radio when he was 3 years old. He says, so my dad, rather than have to worry about the pianist accompanying him, he put a ukulele in my hands and started teaching me the songs, and I would play the ukulele while I was singing on the radio when he was 3 years old. How crazy is that?
2: Wow.
0: But yeah, the handyman for Mr. Rogers, 99 years old. 2 weeks before he made the 100 years old. Womp, womp.
2: Oh, well.
0: Speaking of that, the Freedom 250 thing.
2: Okay.
0: Vanilla Ice, they asked Vanilla Ice, like, why, like, with all these people dropping out, why are you still playing? And he says, music is not political. I don't even vote, so I don't even care. He said, I'd go play. If President Biden asked me to play, I'd play. You play for your fans. You know, we don't get a chance to pick our fans. They pick us. I'll go play for Putin. I'll play in Iran if you want. It don't matter. That's a statement. I'll play for Putin. I'll play for Iran. Huh. Huh. That's so vanilla. You sure you want to go that way? It's not political at all. Vanilla Ice's music, notoriously not political.
2: Notorious.
0: Kick it one time, boy! Yeah. Finally, the number one movie in the country, Backrooms. $38 million on Friday. I don't know much about this show, Backrooms. I've seen the previews for it. My kids say it's based on a video game. But $38 million projected to gross 85 to 90 more over the weekend. So they're talking about triple the previous record holder, from A24, from that studio, which was Civil War, earned $25.5 million.
2: Right.
0: Basically, the story is it follows a furniture store owner who discovers a portal in his showroom.
2: Okay.
0: And, you know, apparently, like, it took apparently one of the biggest sets, one of the biggest indoor sets in history to make. But, yeah, so apparently people are into it. My kids want to go watch it. I may end up going to watch it. Pressure, the World War II movie, ended up sixth with $2.46 million. Usually war movies do well, but it didn't do that well. The second best movie was Obsession, $8.1 million on Friday, $28 million over Memorial Day weekend, expected to make 28, when the numbers come in, 28 more million this weekend. The Star Wars Mandalorian and Grogu was third, $6.5 million on its second Friday.
2: Oh, I got to still see that.
0: A 70% drop from its opening day. So it's doing well, but the figure is going to, it says its domestic total is going to be about $135 million through two weekends, which is good,
3: but not as good as they were hoping it would be, I think, for a Star Wars movie. So there you go. That's what's up at the theaters. Are you going to go to the theater to watch that movie?
1: Yeah, or? I was going
3: to. Really?
1: Go. Yeah. Actually,
3: I thought you don't go to the theaters.
1: I really don't, but when it's Star Wars, yeah.
3: Okay.
1: But I was supposed, I wanted to go Friday when I was off, but grandkids weren't cooperating.
3: Man, you should have just tied them up, put them in a cage.
1: No, I can't do that.
3: If you could blame it on your wife.
1: As much as I wanted to,
3: blame it on your wife. I just say, I didn't. I can't believe she did this. I would have never.
1: Yeah. It's like I came home to this. Oh, my God.
3: Gibbs says Mandalorian is significantly better than Rise of Skywalker, but I already do not remember the movie. Damn, if you forgot it that fast.
1: Then forget it. Yeah.
3: You might just wait till it comes on Disney Plus.
1: Well, thanks to social media, TikTok, I think I saw the whole movie just with random clips throughout, you know, just me watching one clip and then more come up, and like I almost saw the whole movie.
3: Yeah, I haven't seen much of it, but here's the spoiler.
1: Mm.
3: The Mandalorian dies. Yeah.
1: No.
3: Sorry, guys. Didn't mean to
1: ruin it for you, but
3: yes, I'm afraid that's what happened. Actually, I have no idea. That's not a real spoiler. That's a made-up spoiler. All right, let's take our last break of the day. When we come back, we'll take a look at the daily lines. It's the Morning Huddle on 94.1 San Antonio Sports Star.
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0: I didn't know I had it in me.
1: Still remembered.
2: Oh, yeah.
1: Oh, yeah, it's just second nature.
0: Now that the party is pumping, with the bass kicked in and the Vegas are pumping, quick to the point, no bacon, cooking MCs like a pound of bacon.
1: Hey, so once he plays this song, what other song is he going to do?
0: That's right? He's going to play this again.
1: Just again and again and again.
0: Play it again. Show him. Tell him again, Ice. Okay, do it again, guys. Let's play it again. Oh, boy. Dude, did you see this gal? Wow. This might be the dumbest chick ever.
1: Uh-oh.
0: Yeah, listen, we know women do some dumb things. Dumb things.
1: Mm-hmm.
0: This one's worse. This gal, who is a real-life realtor in San Antonio.
1: Okay.
0: There's a thread. She's got a Threads account. SA_realtor_Steph. So a local realtor here says, are you doing everything you can to create a successful real estate business but just can't create consistent income? Are you newly licensed and completely lost on how to create success? Are you closing deals but know you can multiply your production if you had the right tools and support? If any of the above sound like you, then this message was meant to find you.
1: Huh.
0: So she's got like a way to help people like capitalize, right? Really get the most out of their business.
1: Right.
0: Well, imagine being a local San Antonio realtor and then posting on your Threads a picture of you wearing a Knicks shirt with the hashtag go Knicks go, Spurs are mid, sorry not sorry, hashtag your San Antonio realtor. No one's going to buy a house from you now.
1: Oh, man.
0: What are you...
1: I wouldn't sell her gas.
0: What are you thinking? I mean, imagine like a... imagine if a taqueria put a Knicks flag outside their taco shack right now.
1: Oh, yeah.
0: No one would go.
1: No one will go. Yeah,
0: come on. Oh, yeah, Greg and Gibbs bring up Go Ninja, Go Ninja, Go, the Ninja Turtle song.
1: Oh,
0: that's his other song.
1: That one.
0: Yeah, I forgot about the Ninja Turtle song. Go Ninja, Go Ninja, Go! Oh, yeah. All right, let's wrap up the show the way we always do by taking a look at the Daily Lines.
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0: Rob says vanilla AJ. He didn't know, right? Claymore, you didn't know I had it in me, did you, Claymore? No, I mean, you thought like you probably thought, "Oh no, AJ's."
1: Oh yeah.
0: AJ's too white to know all the words to that song.
1: He only knows Wilson Phillips. That's all he knows.
0: Yeah, yeah. Oh yeah, he knows. Yeah, he knows all the words to Madonna songs and Taylor Swift songs and yeah, but Vanilla Ice, no. No way he'll know that. Suckered you in with that one. I got them all, baby. The Spurs are 4.5, looking like it's going to be 5-point favorites. It's headed that way in game one against the New York Knicks. The Spurs are -205 to win the series. The Knicks +170 coming back the other way. Me, I like the Spurs -1.5, which means if the Spurs win in 4, 5, or 6, I am a winner.
1: There you go.
0: No, if they win in 4 or 5,
1: four
0: games to 2. As long as they win in 6, I'm a winner. And that is +115. I think that's the way to go about it. So if they win in 4, 5, or 6, I win. I'll take that. Spurs -2.5. If you think they're going to win in 5 games or 4 or 5 games,
1: okay,
0: that's +210. So you can take a pretty big swing that way as well. So there's your looks at the spreads in that one. In the NHL, which gets started tomorrow, I give you these lines without commentary. The Vegas Golden Knights at the Carolina Hurricanes. The Carolina Hurricanes are -155 favorites in game one.
1: Okay.
0: They are -155 favorites to be the Stanley Cup champion. The favorite to win the Conn Smythe trophy for the best player of the playoffs is Mitch Marner, who is the he plays for the Golden Knights. Frederick Anderson, the goalie for the Carolina Hurricanes, is your second favorite at +220. Major League Baseball today. The Tigers at the Rays. Rays are -160. Who's our double dong guy today? Who's the who's
1: Let
0: player?
1: Me look. Yeah, keep going. I'll look.
0: Okay. Miami is at Washington. The Nationals -145. Kansas City at the Reds. The Reds -195. Giants are in Milwaukee. Brew Crew -155. White Sox at the Twins. Twins -155. The Rangers. Jacob DeGrom on the hill for the Rangers. Michael McGreevy for the Cardinals. Rangers -125 favorites on the road. Kyle Freeland goes for the Rockies there in Anaheim, taking on the Angels. Angels -210. Dodgers at the Diamondbacks. Dodgers -170. And the Seattle Mariners -130 favorites hosting the New York Mets. Who's our double dong, Vic?
1: It looks to be Roberto Solis again. He got through.
0: What?
1: That's like the third one in a row.
0: Whoa!
1: Yeah, he got Jock Peterson.
0: There you go. Yeah. All right. Well, good luck to you, brother. Good luck. Ayatollah says AJ's a Spurs secret weapon. Look what he did to the Vegas Knights living up there. Just saying, Bubba.
1: Yeah?
0: Just saying. I win chips around here. I win chips. Let's go. Go, Spurs. Go. All right, we'll be back tomorrow. We'll do it all over again. Jason and Joe are going to come in and celebrate Spurs Championship Monday with you guys starting at 2. 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Do it all over again. 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
15: And for the first time in 12 years, the San Antonio Spurs are headed to the NBA Finals.
16: Obviously, Wemby was active.
15: Back to Wemby. He's on the arc. He squares. He'll take the three. And he'll bury it.
16: But he wasn't the only guy that needed to score. He had help.
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15: Find Champagne, the man of the hour. And Julian drains another three.
18: The players did what they've been doing all year. And they met the biggest moment that's been in front of them up to this point.
19: I'm worried about winning. You know, that's what I'm thinking about.

0: It's fun. It's fun to be right. It's fun to be right. It's fun to be right twice, too, within one game seven. But it's also fun to be right back in October. And that's what David Dennis Jr., that's a title that he wears. Welcome in. It's ESPN Radio. Victory Monday. Ethical basketball prevails. We're on the ESPN app, Sirius XM Channel 80. Hey, if you're tired of Spurs and Thunder takes, we weren't on the air yesterday. Okay, so this is our chance to go ahead and dive into it. And game one of the NBA Finals, by the way, is Wednesday night in San Antonio, not in Oklahoma City, because the Spurs knocked off the OKC Thunder. I'm Randy Scott. He's David Dennis Jr. ESPN Radio is presented by Progressive Insurance. 888-SAY-ESPN is the phone number. 888-729-3776. There's a real chesty goose out there in the OKC Thunder Twitter sphere named Drew Toxic. And he and I were going back and forth over the weekend.
1: You're naming names this early.
2: Well,
1: huh?
2: No, dropping names early. No. Way out the gate.
0: All right, because he was like, I will meet you anywhere to talk about this. Let's debate this. He's very pro OKC Thunder. I'm very anti the way SGA plays the game sometimes. And I was like, dude,
2: put a lot of caveats there. Go ahead and say it with your chest.
0: Well, but I was like,
2: I don't like the sometimes the way the say it. They're done.
0: No, they're done. And we'll get into that part. But I said, man, I'm not hard to find. And I gave the radio number. I said, call in. So Drew, if you're out there, if somebody knows Drew, don't run away now. Let's talk about it. It's right. We're right here.
2: How many followers does Drew have?
0: Drew has like 1,500 followers or so. He's getting a good traction.
3: Yeah.
2: Okay.
3: During 1.8
0: during the Western Conference Finals. Might not get as much during the NBA Finals.
2: Yeah.
0: Because the Thunder aren't in it, but that's okay. That's all right. No matter where you are, you can always listen to ESPN Radio on the ESPN app or Sirius XM Channel 80.
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0: 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I'm looking for the tweet where he's like, I'll meet you anywhere. Let's talk about this. Let's debate it. It was never a violent thing. It was just like, let's go ahead and talk about it. But David Dennis Jr., this is The Lead. Victor Wembanyama and the Spurs are ahead of schedule. They have won the Western Conference. They take care of the Thunder in OKC, 111-103. They're headed to their first NBA Finals as this group. Right. Obviously, the Spurs have been a dynasty in years past, and it's far too early to call them that now. But, man, I take such appreciation in the fact that there was no level of, like, we'll be back. There's always next year. Like, it's right here, right now. And Wembanyama said as much after the game. He's like, when it's right in front of you, there's no better time than the present to go ahead and get there. And when I say that they were ahead of schedule, I just mean by, I mean, David, they're 20 years old, Dylan Harper, 21, Stephon Castle, 22 for Victor Wembanyama. And everybody said, well, you know, they need to go and they need to taste their own blood. I think it was Bill Simmons say that, and that's aptly put. But here they are. They did. They got smacked up. They got punched in the mouth, but they had to come back from being down 3-2, had to win in OKC, and they checked all those boxes, David. They're headed to the NBA Finals.
2: Yeah, do it now. And this is a team that has reached all of the moments that young teams should lose. Right. Like they could have lost at any point in the playoffs and we would have been like, yeah, it's just a young team. And they had every excuse. Remember, about a month ago, Victor Wembanyama was knocked pretty much unconscious in a game against Portland. They were tied 1-1. They had to go into Portland and play a team without Wimby. They were down 17 points in that game. Reasonable for a young team to lose and say, hey, your guy, big guy got hurt. Second round, you lose game one. Against the Minnesota teams, been the conference finals. Perfectly reasonable to lose that series. Victor Wembanyama elbows a guy, gets suspended. Perfectly reasonable, right? You go down, you lose 2-3 in OKC. You lose game five. You're down 3-2 against a team that started 24-1, that's won more than 60 games. These are when you lose these series and nobody bats an eye. And for the Spurs to come back from all of those situations and be dominant for long stretches after those situations, to beat OKC facing elimination two times in a row and win the last one on the road, they don't need to taste their own blood. They are here, and they're here for a very long time.
1: They are. I mean, the youth is one thing. The fact that they have shown how to beat the OKC Thunder is another, because this series was not a fluke. This, mm-hmm. yes. Now, okay, I will say this about the Thunder. If they have a healthy Jalen Williams, they win the series. I believe that. If they mm-hmm. have a healthy, who else was, A.J. Mitchell was AJ missing Mitchell, yeah. for part of this run. But injuries happen. Injuries yeah. happened in the series.
2: Spurs were injured too.
1: Yeah, well, they were, but not as much. But yeah. you can only play the team in front of you, right? Mm-hmm. They're not taking the title away from the Boston Celtics a couple of years ago when injuries certainly broke their way. This is part of it, right? Availability mm-hmm. is sometimes and often your best ability. But the fact that this limited Thunder team was able to take the Spurs to seven games, that says something, and did have two chances to close out this series. But it also says plenty that a young group reaching this stage for the first time was able to go ahead and seal the deal and get to the NBA Finals. There was depth. There was balance. There was a defensive strategy where it wasn't all Wemby. Stephon Castle showed why he's one of the best two-way guards in all of basketball. And I think where I take a little bit of pride, too, is how SGA had his best game of the series in Game 7, hands down. Mm-hmm. This single game loss is not on SGA. You want to hang the series loss on him? Well, okay, he was asked to do an awful lot, again, because of the injuries to the aforementioned A.J. Mitchell and certainly to Jalen Williams. But SGA, it was his only game of the series shooting better than 50%. And, David, he did it because he left the foul hunting. He left the contact baiting. He left all of that nonsense, all that, like, unethical stuff. He didn't do it. He had one bad play, and yeah, it got clipped, and it got social media to hell and back.
2: Oh, so bad, though.
1: It was bad.
2: Oh, so bad.
1: It was almost as bad as Alex Caruso's foul that should have been a flagrant foul. Absolutely.
2: Yeah, but that put that on the ref. There was no way the ref should have called that foul.
1: Refs missed some stuff that went San Antonio's way, too. Mm-hmm. Maybe equal opportunity of missing whistles for both yeah. sides, but SGA had a tremendous game, a game that showed why his game is so MVP worthy, why his game is so just fluid, so beautiful to watch. Middies, three-pointers, all of it. It was working, and it's because he didn't hit the deck. He yeah. didn't fall. He didn't flop. And I know flopping goes both ways, but let's hear first. I do want to go all the way back. I'm going to do this, David. We found it from October of 2025.
2: If you must.
1: On NBA Today. This is back in October of last yes. year, and you made a prediction about these Spurs.
3: I'm going to take you back 2007. LeBron and the Cavs, right? And LeBron's, you know, early in his career, and the story here was that this dude is the future of the league, right? Next thing you know, you look up, and LeBron James is beating the Detroit Pistons. They're in the finals. That when you have a GOAT-level player, the future becomes now very, very quickly. I think Wembanyama, we're looking at somebody who can make that same similar leap. Well, we're talking about this dude as the future of the league, and then suddenly you look up and he's in the Western Conference Finals playing the Thunder, because this guy is showing that he can take this team to the very next level because of what he's been doing.
2: Whoa. What do you know?
1: What'd you see back then? Take your victory lap.
2: A little backstory. After Game 7, I texted the producer, Jaron, when the lovely producer of NBA Today, and I was like, hey, do you mind let's take a look back at one of the episodes, and can we find the clip? I had no clue what day it was, so I made him, it was like, I think it was sometime in July. He was like, no, I was like, maybe September. And so he was so patient with me and like looked through and found this clip where I made the point of basically this idea of, and this was after, I think, the first week, Wemby showed up game one of the season and put Anthony Davis in the basket. Like, he had like 45 points. And it was like, wait a minute, this dude is a whole different monster right now. Yeah. And he was aggressive. He was making shots close to the basket. He had, I think, 45 on Anthony Davis, and I think he played the Pelicans the next game and had a tremendous game. And it was like, this looks like what LeBron did in 2007, where it was like, this is cute to go against the Pistons. You're not going to win. And then you score 25 points in a row, and you make it to the finals. And I was like, Wemby could do that. And that's what we saw. Yeah. We saw a guy like, and everybody, and all season I've been on this idea that this thing about being too young, needing to lose, needing to taste your own blood, that does not necessarily apply to a guy like Wemby. First of all, he already had one of the most agonizing losses that you could possibly have as a professional when you had the gold medal game against Team USA. I know it's not the playoffs, but he, thought they were going to win that game. And Stephen Curry ripped his heart out and stomped on it in the middle of in front of the world, right? Mm-hmm. Like that is tasting your own blood, I think, in a different level. And then also, we just do not have the level, like this idea that you need to lose kind of happens when you're playing against dynasties, right? When you're young, you're playing against a dynasty and you got to learn how, there are no dynasties in the league right now. So things are just up in the air to the point where if you just get hot or play great, you can beat anybody. And yeah, said it in October, been holding on to the fact that these guys were contenders for most of the season.
1: Yeah.
2: And now they're in the finals.
1: So you're right about not having a dynasty. I mean, what the Spurs and the Knicks in the NBA Finals means is we're going to have a new NBA champion for the eighth straight year.
2: Yeah.
1: Eight straight seasons without a repeat champion. Let's hear from Victor Wembanyama on what he was feeling. This is the moment right after the Game 7 win. He goes to the podium after the tears, after embracing his teammates on the court, what it means to him to be heading to the NBA Finals.
6: Winning the Larry O'Brien is a childhood dream, and having a real shot at it, having a chance, tangible chance at winning it, at realizing a dream, you know, it's a chance. It's a lifetime chance, you know. You never know what's going to happen again, but it's, you know, the day we win it, speaking for myself, it's going to be an amazing day of, like, realization of a dream, you know. It's hard to put into words. It's almost like the meaning of my life, you know.
1: It's funny. Honestly, David, this whole series has been kind of a Rorschach test where mm-hmm. you're presented something and you had this like loud, passionate group in the flyover state, the great state of Oklahoma, that saw mm-hmm. things one way. And then you had 29 other fan bases and a couple of know-it-all national heads who saw it another way. And I saw the Victor Wembanyama celebration. I saw the elation. I saw the mm-hmm. emotion. And I was like, man, it's great to have somebody who cares this much. Like, you yeah. can tell he cares. Was there a little part of my brain in the back that was like, hey, man, you still got another round to go, you know? Like, it felt kind of, and not just because of my own personal wars with some of these Thunder fans, but it felt kind of like the U.S. winning the gold medal game against the Soviets back in 1980 just because they were underdogs. And because there's still a gold medal game to play. Yeah. Like, the U.S. didn't win gold against the Soviets. Still had to go beat the Finns, I think, back then, Finland. And so, hey, by the way, Spurs, great, enjoy this, but you got to go play the Knicks. And they're playing some of the best basketball we've ever seen in the postseason. But I still appreciated somebody giving a damn, right? In this yeah. era of, like, load management, and I'm not sure if I can make 65 games this season. Wemby, like, was crying as though, like, you could just really tell it meant something to him.
2: It means something to try. Like, it's a thing to, like, to show people that trying is cool, right? Like, yeah. that wanting to be great is cool. That caring enough is like, really cool. About a month ago, we were on radio talking about, like, LeBron and things he said about Memphis, something like that. And I started off by saying, like, I thought about this. Like, there's the last thing I thought about when I went to bed, and the first thing I thought about when I woke up, because it was on my mind, knew I was going to talk about it. And people were like, dude, like, you're like, it's not that serious. Why? And I'm like, well, if I'm going to talk about something that I care about, it's okay that it's the last thing I think about and the first thing I think about in the morning. You yeah. know, for Wemby to, and part of this is, I don't want to say it's why things broke they did, but I think there is something to Wemby. And we're going to talk about this a little bit later. Wemby yeah. being like, I care about this so much. I want this. This is the thing that I want. These people bother me. I don't like this dude. And Chet Holmgren being so nonchalant about it and it translating on the court, right? Yeah. Like, Wemby being like, I hate this guy. I want to destroy him because of what happened to us 10 years ago. We were like, or 5 years ago, we were teenagers. And Chet being so like, it is what it is. It's just a game. Da, da, da. And when you're on the court, you can see that one dude wants to rip another guy's heart out and another dude's not built for it. And I love the idea that Wemby is sort of making it cool again to say, I want to go out there and dominate an all-star game.
1: Right.
2: I want to beat these people to a pulp. I want to be dominant against them. And one of the good things is that the Knicks are kind of the same way. They talk about other teams the same way. And I think that watching the best player in the world, the face of the league, make it cool to try hard, to care, to cry, is one of the benefits of having a guy like him as the face.
1: I want to get to the perk sound. I know it's kind of long, but Kendrick Perkins said as much, sort of echoing your sentiments here about what this means for Wemby and what it means for the NBA.
8: Wimby is the best thing that happened to the NBA since LeBron James in 2003. Real talk. And he checked all the boxes. Number one, he's box office, so he's going to put butts in the seats. He's the ultimate competitor on both ends of the floor. And what a beautiful performance throughout the whole course of this conference finals and the playoffs to get his team to the NBA finals. I can't speak on his leadership enough on what he's brought to the table, embodying the rest of his young squad, being a true leader, and trusting his teammates. The Spurs on the road in a tough environment, they had seven guys in double figures tonight. And when you look at what Wembanyama did after the game, you saw his emotions. He wanted. We heard him talk about how he wanted to participate in the dunk contest, how he wanted to win the MVP, how he made the All-Star game great again. And now all of a sudden, we're watching this young man embrace everything about the league and especially headed to the NBA Finals for his first time.
1: Victor Wembanyama is one of three players to have 20 points or more in at least one block in all seven games of a conference finals or an NBA Finals. He's on a list that has Shaq and Hakeem Olajuwon. And now Victor Wembanyama, that is the list. 888-SAY-ESPN is the phone number. That it's 888-729-3776. We see you on the phone lines. We still have a couple more open. I want one Oklahoma City Thunder fan to call in. I just want you to step up. I want you to step up and just call in. We can have a civil discussion, but right now they're in the weeds. They're in the weeds, but call in. We can be an amicable place. Okay, we can be a safe place as long as you apologize. No, call in. We'll get it done. David Dennis Jr., Randy Scott. A lot of people thought the Thunder were unstoppable. Where do they go from here now? We're going to hear from SGA. We're going to hear from Chet Holmgren. We're going to break it all down for you next. This is ESPN Radio and the ESPN app.
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0: You know, everything used is not the same. And I'll tell you why. 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

0: 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They rally down 3-2, and they eliminate the defending champs on their home floor in Game 7.
1: Big game, big moment, win or go home. 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
0: Back to the basket. 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

0: big-time game by him. Obviously, that would have been one of the stories of the game had we been able to figure out a way to win it.
1: I still think we could have got it done. I still think we had enough to get it done.
2: It'll be interesting to see, you know, who comes out on top, and then we got to go again next year.

0: 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It is the first of the month. I see you, Bubba. We're glad you found us. ESPN Radio is presented by Progressive Insurance. He is David Dennis Jr. I'm Randy Scott. 888-SAY-ESPN is the phone number, 888-729-3776. And we do have people calling in. And I want to start with Tremaine in Arkansas because he's going to, this whole time, David, we've been talking about SGA and Wemby, a little bit of Stephon Castle, a little bit of Chet Holmgren. We've got an unsung hero that Tremaine wants to talk about. Tremaine, you're on ESPN Radio. What's up?
1: Hey, what's up, guys? I was going to say, man, when I'm sitting in my rocket chair and I'm telling the story of the NBA to my grandkids, it'll read. And then Cornette blocks Hartenstein and saves the NBA from unethical hoops. And the game goes on to live on, happily ever after. That's how big that block was. OKC was on a hell of a run, man. If he don't make that block, OKC comes back to win that game. So I hope he gets all the credit in the world for that.
0: All right, Tremaine, we appreciate it. It was a four-point swing in a six-point game.
2: Yeah.
0: So, yeah, I could see it. I liked Cornette's sound where he said, I heard somebody say, who that is, LeBron James? And if you know what Luke Cornette looks like.
2: Yeah.
0: That's a voice that does not match the face.
2: You could say he brought some magic to the city of San Antonio.
0: Why would you say that, though?
2: You could say. You could just say that about Luke Cornette. Just brings a little magic, Magic City to...
0: I just need the context. Cornette already has a ring, right, from his time with the Celtics?
2: Yeah. Yeah, I think so, right? He was there. He came from Boston, but I think he was there.
0: I think he was. And now he's just four more wins away from his old Lukey 2 rings, they call him.
3: Everyone's talking about, Dylan Harper. You got all the other, depth pieces. Is he the key to this whole run?
2: Well, I think when the movie's made about him, it'll probably look like that.
3: Who plays Luke Cornette in the movie?
2: Oh, I'm not falling for this one again.
0: Luke Wilson.
3: Luke Wilson.
0: Yeah. We'll just go straight for Luke swap. That's it. But,
2: he did say, look, they were down. It was a six-point game. Hartenstein makes that dunk. It's 4 points. Wemby's on the bench with five fouls. You mean to tell me that OKC, it was surprising that OKC didn't get him fouled out in that game, first of all. But with what we know about how they can get people to foul. But that it did save the game. That momentum was all going OKC's direction, and before that block, because you've got to remember Dylan Harper came down. I think it was Dylan Harper came down and scored right afterwards.
0: He did.
2: Bumped it to eight. Yeah.
0: Yeah. No, I mean, and that was Dylan Harper, by the way. Like, that was one of those no, yes shots.
2: Yeah.
0: That step back from about 30 feet, and he just, you knew he was going to take it, too. Like, it was like watching your kid. David, you have kids. I have kids. It's like watching your kid who's going to jump off of, a playground structure for the first time.
2: Yeah.
0: And you're like, no, he's not going to do it, is he? He's not going to. And then he's, airborne before you know it.
2: Yeah.
0: You're like, okay, I guess this is where we're at right now. Let's get to Jamie in Indiana. Jamie, 888-SAY-ESPN, 888-729-3776. Jamie, you're on ESPN Radio. What's up?
4: So let me preface this with I'm a Boilermaker fan, so Rutgers has been a pain in my for a while.
0: Okay.
4: And to think that Dylan Harper and Ace Bailey didn't make the tournament, and how many other players on that team have never made a March Madness or any major tournament. They're not skipping steps like I do on the flight of stairs to get leg day in. They're doing parkour off the top, dude.
2: Okay.
0: They are skipping steps. Dylan Harper is so ahead. You talk about the Spurs being ahead of schedule. Dylan Harper is so ahead of schedule. At 20 years old, he should not be as polished, as fearless as he is on this stage. Legit.
2: Yeah, he's doing I still can't get over round one. Him bullying Drew Holiday a couple times going to the basket. He bullied Lou Dort a few times going to the basket. Like, these are things that got, the weight, the ability to sort of manipulate weight to muscle guys around at that age is unfathomable. Every time I watch him, I still cannot believe what he could do.
0: Yeah. He's also a dog on the defensive end.
2: Yeah.
0: And honestly, he had one of the biggest saves. One of his biggest contributions to this game doesn't even show up in a box score because it's when Alex Caruso mugged Stephon Castle. Wrenched him to the ground as he was trying to elevate to the rim on a layup. Should have been called a flagrant foul. It's been a flagrant foul all season. It wasn't then. But I get it. Game 7, you're going to allow for a little bit more physicality. I know Wemby got away with hitting Isaiah Hartenstein in the face. But Stephon Castle wanted to bounce right up and get in Caruso's face, and it just would have gotten worse from there. And and Dylan Harper got on the floor and sat behind him as though they were on like a log flume ride at a theme park, and just like wrapped his arms around him, just like wouldn't let him go. And had like kind of a smiling look on his face too. It was like, how are you this young and this calm in this moment? David, we have another Dylan that's near and dear to our hearts. Okay,
2: all right. Bubba, you ready?
0: I know that Bubba appreciates this Dylan as well.
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0: He's a friend here on ESPN Radio. Dylan in South Dakota. You're on ESPN Radio. What's up, Dylan?
6: All I need is 89. I'd hold Bubba that same way that Harper held Castle. I'd just hold him, keep him in place, keep him chill. Magic City's finest. Getting those pregame blessings from those San Antonio nuns. And then DDJ, what to say, cool loop, flap some wings to chase down that iHeart block. And does Fournette, does he not look a little like our producer of all producers, Devin? Slight doppelganger action. Could build that Kane IMBD page. Get that going. And shout out Julian Champagne, free ball. DDJ, grow your beard. That could be you. Randy, you're the voice of a 49 state nation. Good luck with that, brother. Against the fried food OKC fans. Good luck, brother.
0: Appreciate that.
6: Turk sound. Vic is the best player in the league since Braun. I would offer one Wendell Curry. He's pretty good, too. Yanni to OKC now after that Chet no-go. I don't think Chet moves. I think it's J-Dub. And finally, the mental exercise, you're creating a perfect player on your video game. Of course, Vic. But when it comes to perimeter players, if you take the offense plus defensive number, it's Castle. What he did against SGA was the MVP of the series. How he matches up against Brunson, and I don't think they'll have to double off of him as much. That's going to be vital to the Spurs taking it all the way. Guys, have a great day. Cornette wings. Bubs, I got you from behind. And Devin Kane, Luke Cornette.
2: I'd phrase that differently.
0: Yeah.
2: Recapping the own call.
0: The got you from behind. Hey, was he 89 seconds or 90? Where was he?
5: He was under 90.
0: Are you serious? All right, Dylan.
5: He was about 115, so that was acceptable.
2: You go.
0: We're trying to go nurture over nature.
5: We're improving there.
0: Yeah, nurture over nature.
2: Got you from behind. Feels good.
0: Wemby being the best thing to happen to the NBA since LeBron. Yeah, we're skipping over Steph. I feel like that's a decent take.
2: Yeah.
0: Right?
2: You're saying Wemby over Steph, all the way back to LeBron.
0: Yeah, that's okay. All right, Dylan gave us something to think about. 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
7: Back to Wemby's on the arc. He squares. He'll take the three. And he'll bury it.
9: I'm worried about winning, you know. 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
0: Second Gary that I have the privilege of working with today after Gary Streisky on SportsCenter AM. Gary Washburn, Boston Globe national NBA writer, is with us on ESPN Radio and the ESPN app. He's David Dennis Jr. I'm Randy Scott. Gary, the Spurs feel ahead of schedule just because of how young they are, and certainly Victor Wembanyama is the straw that stirs this thing. I feel like throughout this postseason run, we've really seen a full picture of what being 22 years old can look like. We've seen a little fragility. We've seen a little violence. We've seen an ejection. And now we see him as Western Conference Finals MVP. What do you make of his performance in totality so far in this postseason as he's doing this and carrying the Spurs now to the NBA Finals?
10: Yeah, Randy, I think he's just made that tremendous leap from being kind of this project and kind of the, you know, the next coming, you know, the impact that maybe LeBron had as a younger player, as you guys were discussing, to just becoming a superstar very quickly. I mean, I just look at just some of his weaknesses I watched as the Celtics allowed him to shoot from the three-point line. He made 8 three-pointers that night a couple of months ago, and that was his quote-unquote weakness. Well, that's not a weakness anymore. He has become a good three-point shooter. He's become good at everything so quickly. He stayed healthy after some of the injury issues early in his first couple of years, and he's just taken that tremendous leap. And I just don't think any of us expected him to take such a big leap so soon. Everybody can see he's going to be this tremendous player. He's going to be a generational player. He's going to be a Hall of Famer if everything works out well. He's going to be one of the greatest of all time. But I don't think we all expected this to happen so fast to where he would be an MVP candidate in his third season, coming off a season last year where he missed the majority of it with the blood clot issue. So I just think his jump, I mean, it's just been stunning. And it's been, obviously, I think as everybody can agree, just so enjoyable to watch.
2: Yeah, I mean, that's a huge part of it. And Gary, one of the things that we see in the finals is usually there's a bad guy, usually there's a good guy. When can you think of a time where two teams that have been so beloved are going against the finals, and what does that make for the rooting experience for the fan?
10: Well, I think it's interesting. I don't think, David, the Knicks are beloved by everybody. I think there's a lot of people on the East outside of New York who are rooting for the Knicks to lose. They don't want the Knicks to break this 53-year streak. They want the Knicks to continue to be the team that just kind of messes everything up. So I think there's definitely a lot of more Spurs fans are probably expected because they don't like the Knicks. They don't like the kind of the arrogance of the Knicks and the fan base, or et cetera. But I do think it's a fascinating series because you have a team in San Antonio that took it on the chin for a lot of years in the lottery. I mean, that's how they were able to get Wimby and Castle and Vassell and Dylan Harper, that they were bad for a minute, right? You know, the late Pop years and the early, you know, the early Mitch Johnson year, they were struggling. And now they're back, right, with a whole new team, no guys from that 14 team. And then you got the Knicks, who have finally gotten to the top of the East, finally returned to the finals for the first time in 27 years. So it's a great story. I mean, I don't think you could think of a more compelling series here, and I don't think there's a favorite. I think it's dead even.
0: He is Gary Washburn, Boston Globe national NBA writer. To put a postmortem on this thing where OKC has the two-time MVP, they have home court advantage in Game 7. Point to, I don't know if you want to point the blame finger, but where did it go wrong for OKC in your eyes, Gary? Was it a personnel issue? Were they out-coached? Was San Antonio's talent that much better? Like, to what do you ascribe this loss here for OKC?
10: I think it's a combination of San Antonio's young guys making that leap. Not only Wimby, but Dylan Harper, Vassell, Castle, Keldon Johnson playing his role. Everybody from San Antonio took a step forward, where everyone basically besides Caruso and SGA for Oklahoma City took a step back. We didn't, obviously Jalen Williams was hurt. We didn't get much from Luke Dort in terms of, we didn't see much from Luke Dort. We didn't see much from guys like, you know, the other Jalen Williams. We didn't see a lot of the play and the depth that we saw earlier in throughout the season. The team that started 24-1, we didn't see that. I mean, you know, Chet, you know, Holmgren didn't play well at all. He was terrible in Game 7. None of those guys took a step forward while you watch the Spurs, and all those guys were just playing well. So they just got outplayed. And I just think in covering the Celtics, you see how hard it is to repeat. I saw how last year they were favored to repeat and they slipped against the Knicks. It's hard to repeat in this league. Even though everyone picked Oklahoma City to get to the finals and to win it again, the Spurs just seemed like they wanted it a little bit more.
2: So you, Gary, obviously, Eastern Conference, East Coast is your thing. Where a lot of talk about Giannis and where he's going. OKC adds a new wrinkle to this. Is there anything in your opinion about the OKC being a real contender for the Giannis sweepstakes?
10: I mean, I think if they want to make drastic changes, the question is, do you say, if you're Sam Presti, if we get a healthy Jalen Williams back, Holmgren takes a step forward and kind of gets over, you know, he just had a bad playoff. It happens, that they could be back. And then obviously they got a couple of first round picks again, or do you use those assets to get a real veteran to take advantage of this window that you have? And how long is this window open? Because there's other teams that are coming, like obviously next year, like the Spurs are going to be back. There's going to be plenty of other teams now that are going to be building up, that are going to be chasing what Oklahoma City has. So I think it all depends on how you view the window in Oklahoma City. And I think it's now. So I do think that they use some of those assets, and maybe they do jump in the Giannis sweepstakes, but I do think they have to upgrade to get a veteran in there. One, they can't pay everybody. They can't pay all these young guys.
0: Right.
10: Secondly, they need to get another adult in the room. I think being young is great, but sometimes it comes back to bite you, and I just think the youth and maybe the inexperience and maybe just kind of, you know, complacency maybe got Oklahoma City this year.
0: Gary Washburn, national writer, national NBA writer for the Boston Globe, is with us on ESPN Radio. I want to spin it forward to Spurs and Knicks in the NBA Finals rematch in 1999, but I mean, I was looking at the box scores back then. I think game five was 78-77 as the final score to win this thing.
3: Yeah.
0: In your MVP back then was Tim Duncan. I don't know if you want to make an MVP prediction here for this series here, Gary, but how do you see the tone of this series playing out?
10: I see the Knicks just being extremely hungry. Now, they've got a lot of time off, but this team is just, they've come together. They spent the entire regular season kind of tripping over themselves, going through losing streaks. Everyone's job was on the line. You know, Cat was going to get traded. Mike Brown was going to, you know, be fired after the season. And suddenly, after game four in Atlanta, they found something, and now they're playing like the juggernaut that people expected. So I think it's that team, that juggernaut, against a Spurs team that's just got so many young guys. I mean, they're just throwing athlete after athlete on the floor in turn. And then you've got a guy like De'Aaron Fox to run the show. You've got the Wimby, but you also have Vassell, Johnson. You've got guys, and they actually like each other. I think they're competitive in terms of minutes, but I think this is a team that really likes themselves. You know, in young teams sometimes, that doesn't always work. You throw a bunch of young guys together, they don't always get along so well. The Spurs really get along with each other. So I'm just fascinated by the youth of the Spurs against kind of the veteran, you know, makeup of the Knicks, and whether the Knicks understand that this is a rare opportunity. You can't let this slip away, because I don't know if they're going to get any closer. Who knows how next year goes? Just ask Oklahoma City this year. Yeah. Ask the Celtics last year.
0: Yeah, ask Oklahoma City back in that first run with James Harden and Russell Westbrook and Kevin Durant, the whole "we'll be back" part, and then they never were as that group. Gary Washburn, again, you can read him on the Boston Globe. He is the national NBA writer. Gary, thanks for the time, man.
10: Thanks, guys.
0: All right, the NBA playoffs are on ESPN Radio. 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Don't miss game one of the NBA Finals Wednesday on ESPN Radio. Hey, where do the Thunder go from here after this loss? We're going to break that all down with you next, as well as take your calls, 888-SAY-ESPN. He is David Dennis Jr. I'm Randy Scott. 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
12: 10 seconds, Kobe Bryant against Christie. Kobe Bryant on the move against Christie. In for the right, flips his shot up, no good. O'Neal lays it up, missed it. Ball tipped out to Aurea, straight on three. Good! The Lakers have won!
11: And we're just getting started. 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
27: I think J.J. McCarthy's become unlikable, and that's going to be a problem for him in his career. And he's going to end up going from a backup quarterback to a number three guy or someone who's on a different roster. In moments like that, you just say the company line. You just say, hey, man, yeah, it's quarterback competition. Obviously, I want to win. We're looking forward to training camp where we can battle it out. You don't have to say anything beyond that. And for him to say, I'm on one side, he's on the other side, like, are you dividing the room? Are you saying you're either a McCarthy guy or a Kyler Murray guy? He hasn't earned any of this. He's delusional if he thinks that he can come into this season and he feels like he shouldn't be challenged as a starter on this team. He's done nothing to have, I think, the arrogance that he often demonstrates. And that's a turnoff for a lot of fans. That comment you just saw has kind of been the J.J. McCarthy experience, a dude who maybe lacks some self-awareness and kind of how he's actually viewed.
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0: Chet Holmgren. When he's the best version of himself, we're the best version of ourselves.
1: We're talking about a guy that was a first-time All-Star this year and was a complete no-show. Wimby straight up took his heart. Chet Holmgren was scared to compete.
2: When a player isn't up to their level that they're used to, I have a responsibility in that.
3: He's got some work to do. He's got to look himself in the mirror and say, I was not my best. If I could have done better, we possibly could have won this thing. And he has to look himself in the mirror and go get better this summer. That's a fact.
4: It's weird to think about the Thunder in any semblance of a rebuild or a retooling or having to add anything because they're so deep. Their roster is the envy of the whole league. 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He is David Dennis Jr. I'm Randy Scott. 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I say this for the Thunder. There really aren't many excuses that are being offered. I mean, outside of Jalen Williams. Jalen Williams is like, if I'd have played, we would have won. And I don't even think he's wrong necessarily, but that's kind of the only injury finger being pointed here. But otherwise, they were outplayed by a Spurs team that also outplayed them in the regular season, when presumably at least a handful of those wins for San Antonio, OKC was at full strength. A lot of praise for Victor Wembanyama, a lot of praise for the Spurs youth, David, and a lot of criticism of Chet Holmgren from outside of OKC. And I got to be honest, with the way that series closed, because you made a great point. Wemby had 5 fouls in Game 7. All Chet had to do was attack him, and he wouldn't do it.
5: I've never seen a dude so thoroughly dismantled like this, like Chet was by Victor Wembanyama. By the end of that game, he was not looking at the basket. He didn't want to touch the basketball. He had butterfingers. He was slipping and sliding. It was a decimation from Game 1 to Game 7 from a dude who looked you square in the face and said, I want to destroy you. And Chet Holmgren knew it and did not fight back. Like, there was just no... I mean, Wemby's a better player than Chet Holmgren. That's fine. It's okay. Nobody in the world is better than Victor Wembanyama. You go out there and you take your medicine. He can score 40 on you, but at least give him something.
4: Yeah.
5: Give him something. Give him some, you know, get him in foul trouble. Get some rebounds. Block some shots. Do something. And Chet, by the end of that series, I can't think of another superstar or a star on any level. This guy's a second in defensive player of the year, all NBA, third team, a dude on this level who got so thoroughly demoralized by another star. Like Randy, when we think about this series, we compare it to Akeem and David Robinson, right? That's one of the things we talk about. Akeem wanted the MVP. He tore up David Robinson, right? The Spurs in that series won two games. David Robinson averaged 23-11, and that was a decimation of David Robinson, right? So what do you call a dude who took two shots in Game 7, who averaged 10 points, and looked like he should not be on the court anywhere near Victor Wembanyama and did not have the will to even fight by the end of that series? That's something beyond what we've seen. And I've never seen the star get that thoroughly whooped by another star.
4: And he is a star. That's the thing. He's a third-team All-NBA selection. He's a guy who we were looking at. It was Spotrac, right? Looking at the salary numbers for next season. Devin, you said that Chet stands to make more money than SGA?
6: I have to look at it more closely. I think he's going to make more money than SGA next year.
4: He had a regular season that was worthy of that third team All-NBA designation. It just has aged like milk and not like wine through these playoffs. Shout out Patrice O'Neal. Perk does, actually. Let's play Perk because he's echoing what David Dennis Jr. says about Chet.
1: And Chet Holmgren, we're talking about a guy that was a first-time All-Star this year and made third-team All-NBA and was a complete no-show, not just in Game 7, all throughout the course of this series. And Wemby straight up not only punked him, but he took his heart. He snatched his soul. Chet Holmgren was scared to compete. And now Sam Presti, he have real business decisions to make when it comes to Chet Holmgren. This is not an overreaction. This is facts. Wembanyama is not going anywhere. He's going to be here. With that being said, you got to find somebody that's going to be that dude, especially if you don't know, at times injuries happen. We saw J-Dub being out. But you got to go find a guy like a Giannis Antetokounmpo that's going to come in and move the needle and be able to go toe-to-toe at some capacity with Wembanyama, because Chet Holmgren ain't it.
6: He's going to make $500,000 more than SGA next year. So if you listen, on a salary standpoint, a swap for swap, you pull out Chet, trade Chet, and you bring in Giannis. I guess that makes sense. I'll say this, so for Sam Presti, David, that's a non-Presti type move to go ahead and break up the core of this and bring in a mercenary. Just bring in somebody from the outside like Giannis.
5: Yeah, that's not a Presti move. And also, if I'm Presti, I'm saying, if we have J-Dub and A.J. Mitchell, even with the way that Chet was playing, I feel like we could probably win this series. And we could, let's run it back next year and feel like we can win with a healthy team. That's probably where he is. Let's make some moves on the margins.
6: Yeah.
5: Figure out how to get below that second apron, which I think they have a plan for, and then go from there. But I don't think this is that much of a, like, let's blow this thing up. And Sam Presti's not the type of guy to do that.
6: Presti is the type of guy to trade for Paul George, though. Did that. He's the type of guy to trade away James Harden. He did that 5 years previous. We're talk NFL when we come back. Is A.J. Brown about to be on the move today? We're going to explain that. David Dennis Jr., Randy Scott with you. It's ESPN Radio and the ESPN app.
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Perfect guy to speak with right now as the Spurs are back in the NBA Finals. The last time they won it all was 1999 when they took on, guess

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0: would give anything to put one in the case. And the Rams are right there. And not only did they do that in the last few months, not only did they do that in the last few months, they've added Trent McDuffie for the back end. They extend Stafford. They draft a kid who they think is the next guy, right? Jalen Watson is too, as well. And the Rams just added Myles Garrett. A walking bat suit. They threw up the signal. And I understand this comes across in the same way that the drafting of Ty Simpson, the Rams didn't want to denigrate, upset, get Matthew Stafford upset. Mm-hmm. Right? In the same way, Jared Verse is going to hear, like, this is a no-brainer, man. You're so good. You're great. You're generationally great. Boy, did Les Snead hit it with him. And he's so damn good. And he's the next generation. And it's suddenly like, oh, yeah, we can get Myles Garrett. Here's a plane ticket to Ohio. And it's going to be tough for him to handle that, I imagine. He'll put a chip on his shoulder and he'll deal with it. But at the end of the day, Jared Verse is going to make more money than Myles Garrett sooner than they're going
1: to. Yeah, for sure.
0: Right? Like, it's going to require a new contract.
1: Mm-hmm.
0: And,
1: start, you know, with five.
0: Will Anderson just hit it for $50 million per.
1: Right.
0: Myles is $40 million per. And at this point, it's all it's going to cost is a 2027 first and other considerations. I don't care what the considerations are. If one's in the case and the Browns are picking 32nd overall next year, as Myles Garrett is, how old is Myles Garrett now?
1: He's 30.
0: He's 30, and he's now 31 years old?
1: Yeah.
0: And they get more years from him? And anybody out there who's thinking, oh, Matthew Stafford was upset about this, and that's why they wound up paying him all that money, that may be true or not. But this doesn't get done overnight. Don't you think they let him know, hey, Matthew, Myles Garrett is coming?
1: Or it's possible, yeah.
0: Yeah.
2: Not necessarily.
0: And he'd be like, okay.
2: Little text
0: message. And Ty Simpson's sitting at home, and if I'm Matthew Stafford, and I'm feeling good, and I like playing football, and I like coming to work, and this guy is going to help me get back on the field, I'm not leaving. I'm like full-on Wolf of Wall Street.
2: I'm not leaving.
0: Ty Simpson, you chill. Because Myles Garrett, I cannot be more effusive about this. So I don't know if Shepard in L.A., you got your answer, but what are you worried about? Win now, and he's still here. And you got a star in Los Angeles. Holy crap.
2: This is kind of like the basketball, to put this in basketball terms, this is like what the Lakers did. You had Kobe all those years. He retires, and then 2 years later, you get LeBron James, and now they had Aaron Donald. And then, 3 years later, now they get Myles Garrett? This is like unfair, almost.
1: I'm thinking about this, too, in Reggie White terms. Reggie White was 32 when he joined Green Bay. Mm-hmm. He had 124 career sacks in Philadelphia. Myles Garrett has 125 and a half career sacks in Cleveland.
0: Good one.
1: Now goes to his second act here in Los Angeles, just like Reggie White's second act in Green Bay. I know that was a free agent situation, but the impact, I think, is going to probably be the same.
0: Yeah. The name you just mentioned is a big, huge manhole cover you very rarely throw around to compare anybody else to. But Myles Garrett,
2: that's it.
0: You don't stutter you mention Reggie White's name.
1: I mean,
0: and him in the same sentence.
1: Reggie White in Philadelphia had 6 first-team All-Pros and 1 Defensive Player of the Year. Myles Garrett in Cleveland has 5 first-team All-Pros and 2 Defensive Player of the Years.
0: I said
1: 2 Defensive Players.
0: Yeah.
1: So,
0: and the Rams just got him for a highly talented player. A first-round pick next year that could be 32nd overall, chock full of quarterback prospects, but you don't need one because you just used one. Now the Ty Simpson pick, the light bulb goes over your head going, oh, okay, because you were going to trade a draft pick in next year's draft for Myles Garrett. Unless you trust everybody. Here in Los Angeles, California.
1: Oof.
0: Holy
2: it's amazing.
0: Cow. Hope that answers your question, Shepard. Wow.
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0: We're back here, all one big happy radio and TV family. For the radio audience, Tom Pelissero is in a golf cart participating in a charity event in the great state of Minnesota. All right, Tom, I give you the floor here. How long has this been in the works, this trade?
1: They've been talking since right after the draft, you know, the Browns and Rams. The Browns had, you know,

0: that. While the world watches the stars at the FIFA World Cup, Hyundai has its eyes on the next generation of talent, the future stars who are already turning heads at age 14, because Next doesn't wait for an invitation, and neither does Hyundai. Hyundai has always moved the future within reach, and we did it when we made advanced safety standard on every vehicle and engineered EVs with ultra-fast charging capability, and we're still doing it every day. Because the future isn't some far-off concept, it's already here. Next starts now. Hyundai, an official partner of FIFA. 844-204-RICH, number to dial. Speaking of Next, starting now, the Spurs. Jimmy in San Antonio's got to be on this program after the Spurs make the NBA Finals. What's up, Jimmy?
1: You have got to tell John and Cindy Thompson I said hi. How the hell have those two been? I haven't talked to them in forever.
0: Yeah, I don't know how you would know. Again, the man who's basically, he runs American Century, and American Century Championship is his baby, Jonathan and Cindy Thomas. I saw them over the weekend.
1: Oh, just great people. You know, I used to hang out with them and the Underhills.
0: Ah, is that right? You put the tab on there, huh? Okay.
1: Yeah, not the Thompsons. They're good people. The Underhills, you build them.
0: Okay. What's on your mind, Jimmy?
1: Okay. Shout out to Sister Bernadette. She's one of the nuns y'all have been seeing, old family friend, and it's fun seeing her on TV everywhere. Carl in New York, probably you're going to hear some mariachi music soon. I'm just guessing, Carl.
0: Okay.
1: And then, Rich, it's been since 99, back when I was working in the Brazos Valley. You're familiar with that area.
0: Indeed.
1: Okay, well, how do you want to do this? Are we going to do a little bet? I don't want to ruin our friendship.
0: There's no ruining the friendship. It's all house money as far as I'm concerned. I'd love for it to happen.
1: I have an idea for a bet.
0: What do you got, Jimmy? What do you got?
1: I don't think the family's going to like it. Okay, the winner gets the loser's dog.
0: No.
1: And I'm rooting for the Knicks because Bex is driving me nuts, and I'm okay if you win this year, dude. You can win.
0: I think we got to think of something that's a little less disturbing.
2: Which eyes?
1: You wouldn't like that, right?
0: No. Don't like it at all. I don't know. How about $100 to the other guy's charity?
3: Now we're talking.
4: Here we go.
0: Little charity.
3: Let's go.
1: Okay. Then I need to find a charity, is what you're telling me.
4: Yourself. Yeah. It can be you.
3: This guy.
0: Or $100 to St. Jude. Either way, there's a winner, and the rest of it's for Pride. How does that sound?
1: Oh, okay. Isn't that Costanza Fund? What fund?
0: The Human Fund.
4: Human Fund.
0: Yep.
1: I'll be the Human Fund.
0: Yeah. Fantastic.
1: Okay. Guaranteed. Let's do a hundo. It'll be fun. I picked your Knicks before the Western Conference Finals was over, and I'm sticking with my pick. I'm sticking with your Knicks.
0: Okay, I hear you.
3: Woo.
0: And tomorrow, and thanks for the call, Jimmy. Tomorrow, when I maybe A.J. Brown's acquisition by the Patriots takes over this program.
5: That would be nice.
0: As you heard Tom Pelissero, did you hear that? We'll talk more about the finals matchup tomorrow. Did you pick up on Tommy P saying that a 2028 first-round pick is going to be the centerpiece?
3: I have seen that floating around. Yeah.
0: I'm wondering what the reason for that is. Do the Patriots not have one next year?
3: Not that I'm aware of.
0: Did they forfeit it?
3: Yeah. Now, that's always on the table. Yeah.
4: Of 100 in the other round.
0: Or the Eagles are like, next year you guys are going to be too good to the point where we'd rather roll the dice that you won't be as good in 2028?
5: That seems unlikely.
0: I don't know what it is.
5: I mean, have you watched us play?
0: Patriots don't want to cough it up. I don't know.
5: Probably don't want to cough it up.
0: I don't know. So, there we go.
5: Yeah. No, they got a first rounder next year, so I don't know.
0: Oh, as you know, when Brown's news breaks, the Miz is on a plane reacting to it. That happened to the moment where you realized that they weren't going to draft Travis Hunter, and they traded away their rights to do that. But
3: is this now?
0: Apparently, tell me this isn't
4: 24 minutes ago.
3: No way.
4: Yeah, because it's from his.
0: He's at 35,000 feet.
3: Oh, he posted it?
4: Yeah, he posted it.
3: Oh man,
4: new way.
0: I'll send him what I said about it. I think this is fine. I think this is what the Browns need to do. How does that sound?
5: I'm with you.
0: They're not ready to win now. They're just not ready to win now. No. They're not ready to win now, and you want to win. Miles is a win now piece. Clearly, the Rams proved that.
4: Yeah.
2: They're not ready to win now. And by win, I mean the whole damn shooting match. That's what you want. You want to give the Browns fans something that Cubs fans got years ago, right? Now you can, that's what Bills fans are eager to get right now. Lions fans, you want to win the whole damn shooting match. And by the time you're ready to win the whole damn shooting match, if you're lucky, what is Garrett, 32? And he's not going to let get you Jared Verse a 1, a 2, and a 3. Just not. Now he will. Last year, he could have been, you know, multiple firsts, but maybe not Jared Verse. I mean, how many sacks worse will they be? 4, 5? Well, potentially? I mean, I know he just broke the sack record. You're just assuming he's not going to do it again.
4: Jared had 7.5 last year, so.
3: Let's say 20, maybe, you know. In
2: that's what you're hoping for. You're hoping Verse is going to go off and he won't be as good. I don't know.
3: You know, the Verse.
2: Even if you're 8 off, 9 off, come on now. I mean, collectively, maybe you're going to get more. I know what I'm saying doesn't make sense to maybe Browns fans, but everything else that you built around these kids that you've gotten the last 2 years, they're growing up together, and it's just Monken's got to be the right fit. That's it. He's got to be the guy who can put it all together and be a guy that everyone's going to follow and follow his voice and follow his essence, and he's got a new culture, and that's the way it's going to go. I don't know if he's that guy. But, you know, he's been in walking soundbite so far, and to me, you know, that shows a personality that maybe he's showing off inside, and you go follow him to freedom. But I'd push back on the Miz right there. I don't think this is.
4: Yeah, but you can't push back like that's your first fan.
2: Oh, no, I get it. I get it. But you know, when he calls in, he's still going to have the Browns 17.
4: Yeah, of course. They're still winning those Super Bowls.
2: We're back to wrap this in a second. 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
24: The Spurs are headed back to the NBA Finals in a 1999 rematch with the New York Knicks. It all begins Wednesday night right here in San Antonio. First punch their ticket to the Finals, finishing off the Thunder in Game 7 in OKC Saturday night. Wimby was your Western Conference Finals MVP. Massive deal reshaping the NFL's Super Bowl landscape in the NFC. Myles Garrett is headed to the LA Rams.
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24: Oh, guess what, y'all? Spurs are back in the finals. How about that? Oh, we got a big week ahead as we get ready for games 1 and 2 this week right here in San Antonio. I'm Joe Reinagle. He is Jason Minix. And I tell you what a run. What a game Saturday night. And here we go against the New York Knicks in a rematch of 1999.
4: How many people are going to be playing Prince for the next couple of weeks? Because that's what it feels like. And with this group, the synergy, you think about Tim Duncan and leading the way, draws the New York Knicks. Wemby, are we starting a new championship run, a dynasty, if you will, with Wemby against the New York Knicks? This is going to be so much fun.
24: Oh, dude, I think it's going to be a blast. Knicks come in playing well. What have they won, 11 in a row,
4: yep.
24: I think? And look, they've got some players. Don't take them for granted. I think they win at least a couple of games in this series.
4: You know, the fact that we get until Wednesday for game one, you've got so much time to consume everything. And the writers and reading this and reading that, and you know, it is interesting, and honestly, you go, okay, it feels pretty even on the split of experts picking the Knicks, experts picking the Spurs. So many of them are New York-based, and that's their team.
0: I'm selfish. I'm a homer. I just look at the East, and they're so bad. And New York hasn't been tested. They haven't played a whole lot of games because, quite frankly, they haven't had to. Yet they blow everybody out. So I look at Vegas as the Spurs as a pretty substantial favorite in Game 1. I know the gambling dude on ESPN thinks the Knicks will get Game 1.
1: That's what he said today. I just saw it before we walked into the studio.
0: But honestly, they haven't been tested. I was on a show last night in a guest spot, and he was asking me about Jalen Brunson. I'm like, you know, can the Spurs defend him? I'm like, did you not see what the Spurs did to SGA and Anthony Edwards before that?
1: Mm-hmm.
0: Yeah, the Spurs are going to be able to figure out a way to defend a Jalen Brunson.
1: Without a doubt. And I think it's going to be the other guys, if the Knicks are going to have any success at all. But they do have some other guys, and that's the problem. I mean, Cat's playing well. They've got some three-point shooters that can play well. Mitchell Robinson, I think, can bang with Wimby a little bit. Look, I think the Spurs are going to win this thing. I absolutely do, unless all of you want me to pick the Knicks just because.
0: No.
1: It worked out well in the OKC series. I even had people coming up to me Saturday night, Jason telling me thank you for doing the Spurs a solid and picking OKC in 7.
0: You know, I saw at least 3 people come up to you during the game. And it's cool, like during a commercial break. And they did. That one guy was very appreciative of you picking Oklahoma City to win that series.
1: So you're welcome, Spurs fans.
0: I didn't see one of those people buy you a drink.
1: You know, they didn't.
0: No.
1: Well, one guy came up to me. He didn't need any more drinks. That dude could barely walk. I'm not sure he knew where the hell he was.
0: It was one lady at our table. I don't know her. She was a guest of a guest.
1: Uh-huh.
0: She was being held up.
1: Really?
0: Oh, yeah.
1: Oh, wow.
0: Yeah.
1: Okay.
0: Yeah, she had a really good time.
1: Well, I think everybody did. It was a fun night. Obviously, it turned out the way everybody wanted it to turn out, and now it's the NBA Finals, which obviously, I heard from Bridget Smith yesterday.
0: Wow,
1: isn't that crazy? And just because she was in New York with me in 1999 when we covered the first championship of the San Antonio Spurs. We're both with Ken's at the time, and so you know, I think everybody's a little that was around and saw that and a part of it. You kind of sentimental that it's San Antonio and New York again.
0: You know, it just feels really cool. You have to believe the league is thrilled with this matchup because you've got Wemby and you've got New York. Right. No offense to Oklahoma City, but if you're looking for a matchup, isn't that the one you wanted as you saw the way things were playing out because in New York and my goodness, the ticket prices that you're seeing, I know, sell your house, live in the car and go to a game. It's just bizarre, although I don't believe off half of that stuff. Just because somebody's asking that doesn't mean you have to pay for it.
1: Right, right. Yeah, well, sure, exactly. But anyway, you're welcome, everybody. And so I won't make my official pick just yet. We'll see how. I think I'm going to get off the hook, though, Jason, because you said it was an even split. I saw more New York picks this morning watching some of the national shows. And so I think I may be off the hook. I may be actually able to go with my heart and pick the Spurs.
0: Well, you got to go with, that's what we expect always. But I saw like Greeny, I think they were 2-2. I didn't watch enough of First Take. CBS Sports, I think all but one have the Spurs winning. The Athletic has the Knicks winning. And that's what you want in NBA Finals. You don't want it to be lopsided. I know I'm a homer when I say this. The East sucks. And everybody said the championship was being decided in the West. How many had that feel that you went to a Game 7 on Saturday, whatever bar you were at, unless you were one of the lucky ones that went to Oklahoma City, so the rest of us, we were in a bar somewhere, feeling like you were watching a championship. The emotion that you saw from Victor at the end of that felt championship. And I know some people have been critical. He's an emotional guy. You've seen him get emotional after big regular season wins.
1: Yep.
0: I love that because that's the passion pouring out. I just love all of it. Somebody act like you've been here before. Dude hasn't been here before, right?
1: No, he hasn't.
0: But we know he can regroup and he'll be focused. And, man, when they win this championship, I can't wait to see the emotion spill out all over the court.
1: It's going to be fun. Yeah, I saw a bunch of criticism. Like, yeah, they were showing how the Knicks, they didn't celebrate after knocking off Cleveland. I don't even think they broke a sweat.
0: Well, that's why.
1: Maybe.
0: I mean, they played a pickup game at the Y.
1: And then, of course, chastising the Spurs for celebrating like they had just won the NBA title. But look, I think it was great. I love the emotion. I think, everybody that is a Spurs fan was emotional. I mean, it's good to be back. And talking about championships again. And so I think it's fantastic. Now, on our San Antonio Sports Star YouTube page, you can go there as well. You get there through sasportsstar.com. Go there, like, subscribe, and all that stuff. You can comment. I'm being asked to pick the Knicks. So I may have to do that.
0: I mean, Joe's drinking. Yeah, but I don't know if it's valid when you're planning to, right? I mean, when you approached it the first time, that worked. I haven't seen what Eric Corgi has done yet either. I don't care about Eric Corgi in this series. Eric Corgi was a big part of last round.
1: Well, why can't he be a big part of this round?
0: Well, but I haven't seen what the dog has done. Apparently, it's a female.
1: Well, she's got time.
0: Yeah, well, exactly. I mean, we all have time to figure it out. Joe the Toe at the Roo, Miguel said he was cool seeing you there.
1: It was good seeing you there.
0: Yeah.
1: Miguel, and then Justin was complimenting the shirt I had on. I like that shirt, too.
0: At the Roo?
1: Yeah.
0: I didn't see. Oh, it was from the videos. Yeah.
1: Yeah.
0: Yeah.
1: It was a damn good-looking shirt. I'm just saying.
0: I don't even remember what you were wearing.
1: It's the only thing black that I had, kind of black and silver.
0: Oh, yeah, because of your one Spurs shirt that you bought a week ago. Apparently wasn't clean.
1: Well, I was going to wear the jersey.
0: Uh-huh.
1: And I thought, nah. And then I get there, and everybody's wearing a jersey, so I would have been okay. But, I went with the
0: grown-ass man worried about his appearance and what he's wearing, and will somebody else have the same thing on?
1: No, if you're going to wear a jersey, it of course. And mine says Reinagle on the back anyway.
0: Exactly.
1: So. It doesn't matter, but I just.
0: I got you.
1: I just didn't want to wear a jersey, but maybe I'll have to break that out.
2: Quit being a wuss.
1: For one of the road games, in New York.
0: Let's be honest. You didn't want to wear the jersey because it's a really nice jersey that the Spurs gave you.
1: Yes.
0: When you retired from Channel 5. It's got number 5 on it, your name on the back. But it's a really expensive jersey if you were to go buy it at the store.
1: It is.
0: It's custom. And at the Roo Pub, as crazy as it was, you were worried somebody might spill something on you. You'd end up with wing sauce or something on your jersey.
1: That's true.
0: I mean, very true. That's why you didn't wear the jersey.
1: Well, I mean, all of those things into consideration, but yeah, I had it on. I actually had it on for a minute. I was about ready to walk out the door, and I said, nah.
0: Saw yourself in the mirror and thought, these guns aren't big enough? Let me put on sleeves?
1: It's plenty big enough. Uh-huh. It's fine. That's not the problem. But, I had a T-shirt on. I'm not going to wear a jersey with no T-shirt.
0: Farmer tan?
1: Not going to do that. So, that was all good, though. So, I got to remember that shirt. Obviously, it's lucky.
0: It works. If you're new, wanting to hear a lot of Spurs talk because, well, the Spurs are in the finals, man, welcome in. And on YouTube, if you're watching, and if not, you can go to YouTube. We have a poll, and I'm curious about this because all three of us, James Pledger, Joe, and myself, arguing in the office about what player concerns you the most outside of Jalen Brunson. Karl Anthony Towns. OG, Bridges or Hart, go there and vote in the poll on YouTube, which you can access through sasportsstar.com, or if you're on YouTube, just search out San Antonio Sports Star.
1: Yeah, go there. It's a good family in there, so you'll get to know some friends and some people that you might like, some you might not, but that's okay.
0: Yeah.
1: That's what we do. We've already got 68 votes on this poll. We've only been on the air for 12 minutes. So I'm expecting huge numbers out of the poll today before it's all said and done at 6 o'clock tonight. It's going to be a fun day. It's going to be a fun week. Dude, I'm going to tell you what. It's going to be a great week, fun week. The NFL's got some news, too, we'll have to get into as well. Yep. Huge trade today. Myles Garrett headed to the L.A. Rams. We'll tell you all about that throughout the show as well. and obviously a lot of Spurs talk. We're going to hear from some of the victorious San Antonio Spurs after a big Game 7 win in Oklahoma City on Saturday night when we return here on the Blitz on 94.1 San Antonio Sports Talk.
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28: 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If you really know the Rangers, this is your game on Rangers Game Day. 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In the morning huddles, Ranger Double Dinger Payday. 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He hits one, you're in. Ranger tickets. He hits two. Now we're talking tickets and a hotel stay. Big swings, big rewards. 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The Spurs and the Knicks. This is where you come to talk about the finals. 94.1 San Antonio Sports Star.
1: Yeah, baby. We're going to party like it's 1999. It is a rematch of that NBA Finals series. Spurs getting their first championship ever. Doing it at Madison Square Garden. Good old Avery Johnson hitting that shot that sealed the deal.
0: Yeah, I cannot wait.
1: Oh, man.
0: I mean, game one coming up Wednesday, but let's start with game seven Saturday night.
1: Yep.
0: Guys want to react, 210-656-ESPN, 656-3776. On Twitter, at Joe Reinagle 210. I am at Jason Minix. And again, if you're watching on YouTube, you can always comment there. And Mike Tirico with an incredible call to at the ending of that crazy game seven.
9: Jalen Williams got to jack one up. Got to be somebody. It's Wallace again. Off on the three. Shaq Penny the rebound. 8 seconds left. Fox has it. Ahead to Vassell, who goes in for the dunk. And the San Antonio Spurs have done it. There will be a new champion in the NBA. A new era has dawned. It's Wemby's West. The Spurs are going to the NBA Finals.
10: Look at the emotion from Wemby. Unbelievable. This is what you want to see. A young team growing up on the biggest stage.
1: Well, I tell you what, it was fantastic. But I'm going to tell you right now, the play of the game was Luke Kornet blocking Isaiah Hartenstein.
10: And get a pick and roll.
9: Harper, Castle Hartenstein, overplay, took it away. They want the double dribble, not fouled. Hartenstein blocked by Kornet. Oh, Kornet goes up and stops it. One, here's the block you talked about.
10: The steal by Hartenstein. He believes he has a wide open layup. Out of nowhere, Luke Kornet with the beautiful rejected.
9: You're right. Momentum-wise, that may be the turning point in this Game 7. It's usually Wembanyama who does that. He's the one reacting to it.
1: Unbelievable play, and they were correct. Oklahoma City, with that layup, they were going to take the momentum right there.
0: Well, and not only that, and how reminiscent that was of LeBron James, but you know, even Wemby said, man, that was the difference maker.
11: So stoked. I was so proud of him, so happy. That's the definition of a winning play. It's whoever wanted it more.
1: Yeah, absolutely. And Kornet, who did not have a good series, had a good game seven. And then that block, the hustle that he showed there to get back and block that shot with Hartenstein, to me, sealed the deal, as far as I'm concerned. To me, that was the play of the game. A lot of good plays, obviously. We could debate that all day long. But that play right there, for me, sealed it up.
0: You know, it's so interesting. When you think about a game seven, and would the game live up to the hype?

0: 111-103, the final score. And this,
1: obviously, we could debate that all day long, but that play right there, for me, sealed it up.
0: You know, it's so interesting. When you think about a Game 7, and would the game live up to the hype? 111-103, the final score. And the Spurs felt like they were in control.

0: And you know, with SGA, I think he just fell down again. Would have gone to the free throw line, but he opted not to. And I thought that was an interesting decision from the two-time MVP not to challenge Vic and try to get to the free throw line. And that dunk at the end by Devin Vassell, emphatic. And the message was there. And by that point, the Rue Pub was just insane. And I'm guessing whatever bar you were in, if you weren't at the Rue Pub, was just insane. The celebration was on. And then the videos of everybody heading downtown and honking, and people still might be stuck in that traffic.
1: They could be, yeah. Everybody having a great time, though. And you know what? It's about time. And I'm happy that that the Spurs are back in the championship window and will be for some time to come, you would think, most likely. Just a fantastic a great series. I mean, it really was. I know there were some blowouts in this series, but just a battle between the two best teams in the Western Conference. And going seven really didn't surprise me at all in that series. And I think everybody got their money's worth. And I actually felt a little sorry for SGA. I won't lie to you. On Saturday night, he had no help at all.
0: None.
1: Chet Holmgren's a
0: Yep. Careful.
1: Yeah.
0: Yeah.
1: Yeah.
0: Mm-hmm.
1: That guy's horrible.
2: Quit being a wizard!
1: Well, they're already talking about getting rid of that dude. I mean, shipping him off somewhere.
0: I mean, Chris on our YouTube chat said Wemby made Holmgren, there's a little a poop emoji his pants. And, you know, that's kind of what it felt like. Hartenstein couldn't do anything. But the Spurs defense was fantastic, and it felt like, all right, SGA, we've tried to take out role player, you and role players. Caruso has hurt us. Right now, all right, SGA, you get yours. Nobody else is going to be able to do anything. And that worked. Yet, it was a great game all the way down the stretch. Like I said, I don't know at what point I was like, all right, the Spurs are actually going to win this thing. But it was around the two-minute mark. And that's what you want as a basketball fan. And the excitement that goes with it. And the fact that this Spurs team, this group, gets into the playoffs for the first time as a group, and they're going to the NBA Finals, which never happens. I mean, we know that young teams need to have their playoff pain, have that hurt. And this team has defied all those odds. Wemby was asked after the game, at what point did he think this group could actually go and win a championship?
3: I mean, you reevaluate everything all throughout the season. And really, when you step into a game in the regular season, you don't even look at the big picture of the season. You look at what you need to do tonight, what you need to do in the first half, on the first possession. And when you lay a brick like this every time you got a chance, and you lay it perfectly fine, at the end of the day, you get a big castle. A beautiful house, and this is just like the entry hall of our castle right now, you know, like
1: the entry hall of the castle.
0: Well, and you know, it's so awesome to hear him describe brick by brick and laying it perfectly.
1: Uh-huh.
0: Because in that locker room, that Jacob Reese quote from Greg Popovich put up about pounding the rock. Now it's gone from pounding the rock to laying everything brick by brick. And we know Greg Popovich is still very much a part of what is going on. The fact that after the elbow in Minnesota, Pop met him on the tarmac. And, you know, Wemby was asked what this might mean to Pop after the game.
3: I can't answer that question. I don't know what it means for him. That's a guy who's got more experience as a coach than almost anybody and has been through so many things in his career and so many things right now as El Jefe. He goes through some things we can't even imagine. So I need to call him. I need to see him. I need to talk to him. Because there's no way I can understand right now, you know, how he feels. I don't know if he's going to do an interview about it or if we can get what. Yeah, I figure knowing him, he's not going to. So
1: no.
3: When I talk to him, it's going to be only story in my head. Except if I record it in secret, but I need to talk to him so quick.
1: Wemby, I wish you would do that. Just take a tape recorder in there, talk to Pop and get his thoughts,
0: mm-hmm.
1: and then share it with the rest of us.

0: No, it ain't happening. Mm-mm. It ain't happening. Look, it's so good. Wimby winning the MVP, it was nice. But I tell you what, I am thrilled with the role players and how they played in this series. Y'all know Wimby's going to do what Wimby does. But Dylan Harper and Steph Castle and De'Aaron Fox, even on Saturday night, came through and played well. Devin Vassell. I mean, you go on and on. We already talked about Luke Kornet. And it just, I mean, all, you talk about a deep team that can all play, young and athletic, and this is a scary team.
1: Well, and they're not done building. I mean, I don't know that this roster is complete in the sense that at the deadline, there's some areas that this roster could improve. I don't know that the front office thought they would go win a championship this year, so they didn't do anything at the deadline to improve. And you see that from championship caliber teams. But when you look at, in a game seven, all five starters are in double figures. You have two other players in double figures, you know, Keldon and Dylan off the bench, you know, Devin Vassell. What did we talk about on Friday? Players that need to step up. De'Aaron Fox had been struggling, you know, a solid 15 points, you know, Vassell with 11, including that thunderous dunk. And then a guy like Luke Kornet, as you talked about, struggled. And Mitch Johnson, after the game, just so proud of what he got from Kornet.
2: Yeah, it's unfair to Luke because his minutes basically are non-Victor minutes. So he gets the mutually exclusive tag a lot of times. And he's been phenomenal in some games, and that's a huge moment for us because obviously that's where teams a lot of times try to take advantage. And so, again, we've had moments all game and series where Dylan Harper's having big rebounds and guys are stepping up and making big plays to complete possessions, whether that's knocking down shots, getting offensive rebounds, or finishing with rebounds. And it's just been fun to watch and trying to help him out and be in the trenches with him.
0: Well, he was good in game seven when they needed him to be good. He was really good. And the minutes that he did play in game seven were valuable because it gave Wimby, seemed to me anyway, that Wimby was on the bench longer, which I know wasn't a long time, but longer than he had been in previous games because Kornet was there holding his own.
1: Yet, Vic played 42 minutes in that game and did not at all look tired
0: at any point
1: in that game. And so when Luke was out there, where he had been an issue, especially a defensive liability, he made up for it. But, you know, that block was all about hustle. You know, you get the turnover and Luke saying, no, I'm, you know, and he got that block, you know, that walk down block. Now, I don't know that it will have the legacy that LeBron's block had because it's LeBron and mm-hmm. Luke Kornet.
0: Right.
1: But one of the highlight shows I saw over the weekend played them side by side, and damn, it was eerily the same
0: wow.
1: thing.
0: It,
1: you know, and quite honestly, anybody realize Luke had that kind of speed and the hops?
0: No. No, maybe it was good that it was Hartenstein instead of somebody else, but it gave him an opportunity to get back. But again, to me, that was the play of the game, in my mind. It was absolutely the play of the game. So props to Luke Kornet, how he played. Props to the Spurs. Happy for them. And now I'm ready to get this final series underway, man. Let's go.
1: Well, Wednesday.
0: I know. I don't like that. I kind of like the every other day thing.
1: Wemby's legs would beg to differ. He needs the rest.
0: Well, and you got to wonder about how long has New York been off now?
1: Since
0: 2 weeks?
1: Yeah, I mean, April.
0: It's been a while.
1: I mean, honestly, look at the Knicks playoff run. They've been off since April. But they play 8 games in May?
0: Yep, they've rolled through the East for sure, but the East does suck. I mean, it really does. It will be, a couple of things are going to be interesting, and I know we're going to talk a lot about Game 1 coming up, but a couple of things are going to be interesting. Rest versus playing. My buddy Bill Taylor had a great little video today talking about iron sharpens iron, and he got a little medal from a church in Goliad that said that, and he goes, you know, I think that's what happened. That's what's going to happen with the Spurs. You know, the Knicks have been resting, and the Spurs have been playing, and iron sharpens iron. They're sharp. They've been sharpened this whole time. Hey, Bill. I knew he always wanted to be a sports guy.
1: Well,
0: he always did. He never wanted to be a weatherman. Come on.
1: Well, I mean, and let's face it, he's, you know, on that sports podcast they have over there.
0: Yep, he is.
1: I mean, he always wanted to be you when he grew up.
0: Dude, always. Oh, he was always very jealous that he wasn't me. Still is, I'm sure.
1: Now, I don't really want to piss off Billy T.
0: I don't know if you can do that, man.
1: Oh, I can.
0: All right.
1: Who's his basketball team? I mean, he is from New Jersey.
0: Yeah, he's a Spurs fan.
1: But he's there all everything New York when it comes to sports teams.
0: Well, just the Giants. That's his team. It's the Giants.
1: Okay.
0: That's who he likes. But look, he's been around too long and been part of too many championships to not be a Spurs fan. He's a Spurs fan.
1: Just checking.
0: All right.
1: Come on, Billy T.
0: He's a Spurs fan. He'll be rooting for them Spurs, promise you.
1: I saw somebody pissed off at some realtor on Facebook.
0: Really?
1: Because all of us have 300 friends that are realtors on Facebook. And this realtor is apparently a Knicks fan and posted about her excitement that her Knicks are in the finals. And somebody wrote, "And I know who I won't be calling when I need a realtor."
0: Well, you know, it's interesting that you say that because I'm looking up here and we've got a hard out today. We got to get out at a certain time for Rangers-Cardinals.
1: Uh-huh.
0: And I remember back in 2011 when the Rangers played the Cardinals in the World Series. And
1: we don't want to go there.
0: I got into a lot of trouble openly rooting for the Cardinals on TV. A lot of bad, a lot of horrible words said my way.
1: But that's the beauty of sports, right? You have your teams for whatever reason. And, Joe, if you picked wrong, I mean, people could get mad at you. But if that's your team, that's your team. That's the beauty of sports and why we get to do what we do and the passion that people have.
0: Absolutely, and I love that. And look, those Knicks fans are passionate. They've been waiting a long time to get back to the finals. They haven't been back since the Spurs roasted them in 1999.
1: Look, they're back, and, you know, I hope they bought all the Eastern Conference Championship T-shirts because they're not going to be selling new gear in 3 weeks, I can tell you that. Spurs are going to win this thing.
0: I believe that they are. But, you know, if you need me to do you a favor, I'll take one for the team.
1: Just wait.
0: All right.
3: That's not who we are. Knock off the board.
1: One of our comments on YouTube, however you say that, Honking was live this Saturday, took an hour to travel two blocks.
0: Wow. Well, that's okay.
1: I'm glad you made it two blocks.
0: I don't know why you were in a hurry. It's cool.
1: You weren't in a hurry. You were just weren't going anywhere. I mean, just to get downtown looked like it would have taken you 2 hours.
0: Yeah, probably.
1: Let alone the craziness off Southwest Military. And I'm not an expert in this, but I have shot off my fair share of fireworks. I don't know that it's safe to put the box of fireworks on top of your car and shoot it off.
0: I wouldn't do it, but, you know.
1: I mean, those things get hot, and then the box kind of flipped over and was shooting them all over the place, and the dude got pelted. That video was, I say hilarious because nobody got hurt, and I realized there is a young 17-year-old that got severely injured while celebrating, and hope he ends up okay. But, man, just be smart and be safe.
0: Yeah, well, that was a party, and I didn't want to leave the bar. I mean, honestly, I did. I everybody was partying, having a good time. A lot of people left, but I mean, it was just fun. I didn't want the night to end.
1: I don't think people left until like well after midnight. It's not like the game was over and all right, let's close our tabs and go home.
0: No.
1: And we were at the bar with our buddy Andy, who owns CTA Travel, which they have car service, you know, Sprinter vans and SUVs and buses. And I said, "Dude, man, can we get a driver and head downtown or Southwest Military? Because none of us were in shape to drive." And I can't actually say all the words that he had in there, including no.
0: Yes.
1: And he said, "If we took a Sprinter van down there, people would think Wemby is in it."
0: That's true.
1: And it's true because that's what Wemby travels in.
0: Well, there was a great video when the Spurs arrived back home from Oklahoma City where you could see Wemby and people were, you know, taking pictures. And there was a ton of people at the airport.
1: Absolutely.
0: Oh, my gosh.
1: It was so much fun.
0: Yeah.
1: I had a guy message me on Facebook, said, "I remember you and Joe in October saying you were just so ready for them to be good and back. Here we are.
0: Wow. Well, they are certainly back and going to battle for an NBA championship against the New York Knicks beginning Wednesday night right here in San Antonio, which is really, really cool. A lot of Spurs talk. We're going to go through it again. And if you want to comment, there's lots of ways that you can do that. 656-3776, 656-ESPN. You can give us a call the old-fashioned way. You can go to our San Antonio Sports Star YouTube page and like, subscribe, and comment there. We do have a poll, 119 votes already.
1: Wow.
0: Outside of Jalen Brunson, which Nick player concerns you the most? Right now, Cat is the guy that is leading the way at 45%. OG Anunoby at 31%, Mikal Bridges 13%, and Josh Hart at 11%. So, good stuff.
1: Go vote.
0: We'll talk about it. Go vote and comment. We're back here on the Blitz on 94.1 San Antonio Sports Star. Let me tell you about my good friends at Stevens Roofing. Yeah, I love talking about Stevens Roofing. Been talking about them since I arrived here at the radio station. Just love these people. They're a great family, and they take care of business. I mean, and you know they do. You don't even have to take my word for it. 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And they've got a lot of satisfied customers. And let me tell you something. I'm not a weatherman, but I did look at the forecast, and it looks like some more storms are going to arrive in San Antonio a little bit later this week. 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
0: Coming up on the Morning Huddle, we continue to preview the Spurs in the NBA Finals. And there's Game 1 of a hockey final as well. We'll hint at that. 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
9: 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Morning 6 to 10 on 94.1 San Antonio Sports Star. 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

0: Kept waiting for the climax there, Minix.
1: There's jokes to be made.
0: There is. There is. Some people don't have to wait that long. But I digress. Happy to have you along on this Monday, a championship Monday, Western Conference champions. Did you see the line outside of Academy right after the game?
1: I did.
0: Unbelievable. I hope you all enjoy those shirts. What are you going to do with them, though, when the Spurs win the championship?
1: They'll buy another one.
0: You will?

0: Granted, if you went and got one, I ain't mad at you.
1: No, of course not.
0: I got to admit, after I dropped my niece and her husband and the little baby at the airport yesterday about 4 o'clock.
1: In the morning?
0: No, no, oh, in the afternoon.
1: All right, all right.
0: You know, spending a week with a 7-month-old is...
1: interesting.
0: I did hold the baby.
1: I saw your picture.
0: It was a terrifying 20 seconds.
1: Yeah, you looked nervous as hell.
0: I did not change a diaper. It was a good week, though.
1: Yeah.
0: Actually, a really good baby. But I'm driving home, and I was like, maybe I should. No, I can't. Maybe I should go. I can't. I didn't.
1: What, go to Academy?
0: Yeah.
1: Well, hell, they were probably sold out by then.
0: Yeah, I was hoping they would be, so I could say I tried.
1: Okay.
0: Then I was going to say, well, maybe I'll go shoot some video for social content. Just I was going for work. But the curiosity, and I get it, because while I tell myself I don't want one, my buddy John was like, I wear mine all the time that says Best in the West from like 2013. And I'm like, dude, no way. I don't want conference championship gear because when they win the championship, I'll probably spend an irresponsible amount of money on gear. And if they don't win the championship, I'm going to be mad as hell at that shirt and never wear it because, right? But the FOMO of not having one, and I thought the hat looked cool, but not having one.
1: Hats are really cool.
0: Right? You know, and then I've gotten, I don't know, probably like you, fanatics emailing me all the time. So I clicked on the hat and I sold out. Like, well, son of a, why would you email me? If it sold out.
1: Exactly.
0: And I know you're going to make more, but I didn't get any, and I'm amazed at the number of people that were lined up for Western Conference Championship stuff.
1: It was incredible. I mean, it was like right after the game.
0: Oh, sure.
1: So I don't know if people were in the car listening to the game on the radio or what.
0: I think
1: outside
0: they were
1: of Academy.
0: In line at Academy watching on their phone.
1: Or maybe that's it.
0: That's
1: I don't
0: what they
1: know.
0: Have to do.
1: It was crazy.
0: I couldn't get into the Root Pub. Did you see the line just to get into the Root Pub?
1: It was incredible, man. And I'm happy that this city is great. And again, even though there was somebody on our San Antonio Sports Star YouTube page saying, stop calling it a rematch. It's two different teams. Dude, it's a rematch. It's New York and San Antonio.
0: Yes.
1: All right, so that's what it's all about. And it brings up some great, wonderful memories. For me personally, for sure. Just being at Madison Square Garden, dude, was pretty incredible. But watching the Spurs win there and win their first championship was just outstanding.
0: Now, Measy BX on our YouTube, I've been a Spurs fan since 89. I live in New York City.
1: Oh, nice.
0: New York sports radio and New York fans are very cocky about how the Knicks are going to beat the Spurs.
1: Good.
0: They wanted the Spurs more than the Thunder.
1: Well, it was the We Want Wimby chance. Yeah.
0: Appreciate you tuning in from New York, sir.
1: Absolutely.
0: A little taste of hometown.
1: Sure do appreciate that. And, oh, by the way, the Spurs will get to see their old buddy Jeremy Sohan.
0: Oh, yeah.
1: How about that? That'll be nice. You know, I was talking to Sam I Am from Bob.
0: Uh-huh. Bob FM, 1027 FM.
1: Yeah, that one. And he goes, you know, Sohan knows the game plan. He knows what's going on. You think, you know.
0: There will be some intel that Jeremy should be able to tell about knowing those guys well, about going up against them in practice and different habits. But it's the, I mean, sure. Mike Brown has a history in San Antonio. Mike Brown probably knows De'Aaron Fox a little bit better than maybe Jeremy Sohan knows a De'Aaron Fox. And, you know, the connections are there and it's real. The NBA is that way. You know, Mike Brown loves the Spurs, but he wants to beat them.
2: No, because they want to. They definitely want to beat me, and I want to kick their ass. So it's they love them, and you can always love them before and after. You know, I had ties to Cleveland. I got ties to San Antonio, and you appreciate the people. You appreciate the journey and all that other stuff. But at the end of the day, just like they want to beat you, you definitely want to beat them.
1: And it's the way that it should be. And for the 3 hours, for however many games this goes, they'll be enemies. But after that, they'll hug and, who knows, probably have some wine together and maybe even a dinner. You never know. Mike Brown's got to be one of the nicest guys alive.
0: Mm-hmm.
1: He is just a hell of a nice guy. But, yeah, I hope he's very sad when this whole thing is over.
0: Exactly. I hope he enjoys his Eastern Conference Championship T-shirt.
1: Yeah, exactly. And that's right.
0: 210-656-ESPN, 656-3776. Gary, you're on the Blitz. What's up, man?
3: Hey, I just wanted to let you guys know, you know, I've been listening to you guys this last year, and it's been amazing, some of the conversations we've had. One of the conversations we began the season, I mean, we began, I guess the end of last season is, how many games will the Spurs win in this coming season? And you guys were like 40 and all that. I was like, no, man. They're going to win like way more than that.
0: No, you
3: but
0: didn't say
3: I
0: that.
3: I was going to also say, oh, yeah, you guys were saying, oh, they're going to win like 40 games. And I remember it well. I should have recorded it. But, you know, I think the Spurs have played the tougher teams. And I think that I really am impressed with the way the coaches have made subtle adjustments, and I could just see that willingness to do whatever they needed to do to win. I was just so impressed. It's like seeing your kids grow up. They all so young and everything. I hope they win it all. You know, that's about all I really have to say about it. But I've seen a lot of heart and fight in these guys this year. God bless them.
1: Yep, God bless them, Gary.
0: I mean, I'm seeing Gibbs on YouTube. I had 50 games in second round bounce. I know I have a ticket, 42.5, that yep. I took the over. I thought they'd be 45, 46
1: wins. You actually won some money?
0: I did.
1: Wow.
0: Yeah, I do that a lot, unlike you. yeah, I didn't have them 50. I was hoping they would be a playoff team, not a play-in team, and probably get to the second round and out. The fact that they're in the NBA Finals, if anybody, you know, Gary, you might have thought you might have 50. Nobody had 60 plus. Nobody had 60 plus.
1: Nobody had. And there were only two teams in the NBA that did that.
0: Yep.
1: And we just saw them play in the Western Conference Finals.
0: Yep.
1: So, yeah, I think I had them in the play-in tournament. And I'll say that. That's what we thought, because way ahead of schedule.
0: And then you look at, you know, I mean, if the Spurs needed to trade a Devin Vassell to get somebody in, I'm willing to do that.
1: We had those conversations.
0: Because, or Keldon. Because you got to give up quality to get quality in return. I'm loving the way both of those guys play. I love the fact that Devin Vassell has accepted his new role on the team. Same with Keldon. But Devin, even last year, I don't know that he realized he was not the best player in the team. Mitch Johnson should get a ton of credit for getting Devin Vassell to buy into his role because, you know, depending on the night, he might be the fourth best player on the team. And the way Dylan Harper is playing, I don't know how long it's going to be before he might be the second best player on the team.
1: I don't think there's any question about that. That kid, I'm a huge fan of Dylan Harper.
0: Yep.
1: Really, his mother's pretty good, too.
0: Stop.
1: Nice person. I'm just saying. That's nice lady. Yes.
0: You never heard her talk.
1: There were a lot of people complimenting Harper the other day for holding Steph Castle. After that hard foul by Caruso, not getting up and starting a fight, and maybe getting tossed or a technical or whatever the case may be, and that's pretty cool. It was a good move. It was a vet move from a kid.
0: It, honestly, beyond his years to recognize what was going on in the moment, and that was because Steph Castle had that look like I'm about to kick your ass.
1: It's exactly right? What he had.
0: And Harper, nope. I'm just gonna sit here and hold. He is, and no fear, ice water in his veins, come up with the cliche, love what we're seeing out of Dylan Harper. And the idea, you know, Harper grew up in that area. He gets to play NBA Finals games his rookie year at the Garden. Julian Champagne, kid that grew up in Brooklyn.
1: Yep.
0: To be able to play games there. And you look at Champagne, I mean, he got waived for who, Matt McClung? Thought his NBA career was over.
1: He did.
0: Right?
1: Yeah.
0: And he's now in the NBA Finals and will have to play a big role in the NBA Finals. We can break down all this and all that. Comes down to three-point shooting. And Champagne will be a big part of that. If they're shooting threes north of 30%, they're probably going to win. If they're in the 20%, especially the low 20s, they're probably not going to win. And New York is going to shoot a ton of threes as well.
1: Well, yeah, they are. They've got some three-point shooters in New York. So it's going to be one of those series, and I think it's going to be a lot of fun. And I know a lot of people are writing this thing off, and it's an easy win. And we even talked about it. Whoever wins the West is going to win the title. And that's probably true. But I just think New York, you can't take them for granted because they can get hot. They do have Mitchell Robinson, who's a big dude, big round dude, and he can bang Wimby a little bit if they choose to go that way. So a lot of things to talk about as we get closer to game one, but I just don't take this team for granted and just think this is going to be a cakewalk to the NBA Finals because I don't think it's going to be.
0: Now, the important thing that a lot of you want to know, by now you've seen the photos, the trophy. Larry is back on the floor.
1: Yes, yes.
0: And it looks awesome. And yes, the Spurs are going to go Fiesta colors for game one.
1: Mm-hmm.
0: The shirts have 2026 finals. Go the Spurs logo and go in pink, blue, and yellow.
1: And I think it's great, as they should.
0: Yep.
1: I think it's just appropriate to do that. So a very good job by the Spurs. They've done a great job with the T-shirt game the entire playoff run thus far.
0: Yeah.
1: And I'm sure they'll go out with a bang for however many games this final series takes, which is going to be interesting. Going to be interesting. Now, we're getting a compliment here, Minix.
0: What? Us?
1: From, is it Pete Tolner, I guess, on our San Antonio Sports Star YouTube page. So you and me could have put up better numbers than Chet.
0: Well,
1: I'd like for that to be true, but
0: I mean, the reality is we couldn't have been worse.
1: Well, I don't know if we could have scored 4 points, though. Chet did have 4 points.
0: I can draw a foul.
1: Well,
0: I can draw a foul.
1: Well, with you, it's easy. Nobody sees you.
0: Well, that's it. I'd be like, you know, a little miniature schnauzer down around the feet of Wemby, and he'd step on me, and I'd go to the free throw line. Now, I might airball him, but I'd have an opportunity to get that done.
1: Boy, it's going to be interesting to see what Oklahoma City does. I will give SGA a lot of credit, and he earned a lot of respect in my way. He was asked what if he'll have any input on what the Thunder do in the offseason, and he goes, nope, I'm going to let the best GM in the league, Sam Presti, do his job. And I thought, you know what, he had every right to say, yeah, I'm going to have some input here, input there. But he kind of gave Sam Presti the respect and the admiration that he deserves. And he might damn well be right. He could be the best general manager in the NBA right now.
0: You know, Sam Presti is. But SGA knows how to talk at a press conference. So what he says publicly and what he might say behind closed doors,
1: maybe,
0: could be two very different things. Because if they can't make a trade for somebody, and SGA was like, yeah, I want this guy gone, or you never know who's going to be your teammate in the future, you let the GM be the bad guy, and you play dumb, right?
1: Well, as in Chet Holmgren,
0: yes.
1: Perhaps. He may be done in Oklahoma City. We shall see, because... And again, the comparisons before this series began between he and Wimby are just ludicrous.
0: Well, the rivalry between those two is kind of comical.
1: But you got to put up a fight to be a rival of somebody.
0: I mean,
1: and Chet didn't even put up a fight.
0: You're talking about a guy that also has won a championship. That's the crazy thing, is how small Wimby made that really tall guy look.
1: It was awful, and Wimby owned Chet Holmgren. Without a doubt, he owned him, and it was horrible. Awful. So if I'm SGA, I'm pissed at him and a couple of other guys in Game 7 that didn't show up.
0: And to be honest and fair, they were shorthanded. They were missing a couple of key guys. If those guys are healthy, who knows? The good news is we'll never know, and I don't give a damn because the Spurs are in the NBA Finals.
1: Nobody feels sorry for you if you're dealing with injuries, and so that's the way that it goes. New York is healthy. San Antonio's healthy, and hopefully it stays that way throughout the entire final series, and that'll make it a fun series without a doubt. We got to take a break, but when we come back, what are your viewing plans for this evening? Let me, it could be the last time you see something ever. It's all I'm going to say. We'll explain when we continue here on the Blitz on 94.1 San Antonio Sports Star.
0: You know, you need to make plans now for Wednesday, for Friday, for next Monday, and however long this series goes, to be at the Roo Pub there at 281 and Redland Road. No better place to go watch any of these finals games. The Roo Pub, the atmosphere is incredible. Look at the videos that we were posting from the Roo Pub on Saturday night. It is so much fun to be in an environment like that while the Spurs are playing. And go hungry because the food is fantastic. And their staff crushed it on Saturday night. Food was coming out fast. The drinks were always there. They weren't overwhelmed by the crowd. And I heard a lot of people talking about other places where service sucked. Not because there was just so many people there. You don't have those problems at the Roo Pub. And like I said, the food, fantastic. They got everything you want there. Happy hour weekdays from 11 to 6. Great for lunch, great for dinner, great for late at night, and certainly the best place to watch a game. Just down from the Big Blind, right next to the Angry Elephant. The Roo Pub, 281 in Redland Road. We'll see you at the Roo.
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2: On a mellow Monday, welcome in. Glad to have you along here on 94.1 San Antonio Sports Star. I'm Joe Reinagle. He's Jason Minix. And, this town is celebrating big time. We know how to party in San Antonio, and we're partying.
4: Like
2: and
4: it's
2: 1999. Yeah.
4: Did you step on a frog over there? What was that?
2: Dude, that's our lucky song.
4: Yeah.
2: You know, since that song played on our airway beginning Thursday afternoon of last week, Spurs didn't lose.
4: They haven't. And I've heard on social some other people that have created some Spurs songs. If you've got one, send it to us.
2: Yeah.
4: If we'll play this one, we'll play almost anything. So if you've got a good Spurs anthem, you've got something going on, let us hear it.
2: Absolutely. Yeah, if you got a song, send it our way. We'll definitely give you a little airtime. Lots of ways for you to comment today about the Spurs Saturday night. If you want to make a comment on how they won the West, you can certainly do that. Or looking ahead to the New York Knicks beginning on Wednesday, 656-3776, 656-ESPN. Go to our San Antonio Sports Star YouTube page. A lot of good comments in there. A lot of folks in there. I've seen a lot of folks for the first time. We appreciate you giving us a shot and spending a little time with us. You go to sasportsstar.com. You can find your way to YouTube that way. Tweet at Jason Minix. 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
4: And, you know, especially if you're new here, and I don't know how we can do this and be fair, because every Monday we call it a Mellow Monday, where we give away a $50 gift card to Mellow Mushroom.
2: Uh-huh.
4: And I'd like to, you know, if somebody's new here, hook them up with a $50 gift card. I just don't know how you verify that.
2: Well, I don't know either.
4: It wouldn't be on YouTube. It would have to be somebody that, you know, only tunes in when Spurs are good or something big is going on, and or you're brand new here and you just stumbled upon us because you want to know where the best sports talk is. I don't know how to couch that, but I would like to give that $50 gift card to somebody that is new or fairly new to this radio station.
2: And we can't give it to the dude from New York unless he's coming to San Antonio for a game. I'll tell you where real good pizza is, all right? I know New York's got great pizza, but doesn't compare to Mellow Mushroom.
4: A Mellow Mushroom is the best.
2: Absolutely.
4: It is good stuff. 210-656-ESPN, 656-3776. If you are new here, or if you're not, hell, Spurs are going to the NBA Finals. Let's talk about it. Talk about it with you and a lot more Finals talk coming up. But if you are new here, every day about this time, a little after 3, we do what we call the Headline Blitz.
1: This is Jason and Joe's Headline Blitz. 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
4: So the Headline Blitz, kind of off the wall out there, stories, news of the weird, conversation pieces that, you know, otherwise where are they going to find their way onto the show? So we just package them up into this Headline Blitz. And we realize that Sydney Sweeney is always worthy of conversation.
2: Very popular around these parts.
4: And tonight, apparently, now I'm so far behind on Euphoria.

0: But based on what I was reading about tonight's preview, I might have to skip all those other ones and catch back up.
1: Well, now, this is what the headline that I saw today. The headline is just, Sydney Sweeney is allegedly going nude for one last ride in the final episode of Euphoria tonight. Now, this claims that this will be the last time that she strips down nude on camera.
0: Now, I don't know that I buy that.
1: Well, I don't buy that.
0: But if it's the season finale, and apparently the director and writer or whatever said, are you sure you want to do this? She's like, I'm playing an OnlyFans model, of course. I mean, sure.
1: And look at me. Why wouldn't I? Well, dude, if I had a body like hers, I'd probably be walking around nude everywhere. I mean, what the hell?
2: Unplug it, maybe.
0: Some things don't really,
1: I'm just saying,
0: deserve a response.
1: So I don't know if that's true or not, but that is the story.
0: That's what you call a tease.
1: Yeah, well,
0: you're going to watch tonight, aren't you?
1: It's a good one. I don't know.
0: Well, you don't know. Your wife's out of town. Are you going to watch tonight?
1: I don't know.
0: What's the answer?
3: Knuckle down and go a little harder.
1: I don't know. I tried. It's really kind of a dumb series.
0: Well,
1: I mean, in all, just the little part that I've seen, maybe that's not fair.
0: You picked up on season three and were lost immediately.
1: I was lost completely.
0: I don't know why, you know, like on the NFL Network, they'll take clips of a game and just come up with the highlights, and you can watch an entire game in 30 minutes?
1: Yeah, yeah.
0: Why can't they do that with Euphoria, Sydney Sweeney highlights? Just show all the good stuff. I don't need the rest of the storyline.
1: Yeah, well, that, yeah.
0: I don't need to see the three and out plays.
1: Well, that would be good. And I don't know. I mean, are they going to wait till the end of the show for this scene?
0: Well,
1: I would if I were them. You keep people hanging on and anticipating and getting all worked up. And I'm all of this, I don't know. It's going to be interesting. If I watch, I don't know. I may be watching the Cardinals Rangers tonight.
0: If you watch.
1: Cardinals Rangers is on.
0: You're going to watch.
3: Hard. Yeah, it's definitely hard.
0: Cardinals Rangers.
1: Yeah, of course.
0: Over Sydney Sweeney naked. And you think anybody out there is going to believe you?
1: Once you've seen her once, I mean, come on.
0: How many baseball games have you seen?
1: A lot.
0: Uh-huh.
1: A lot.
0: So you can you can see Ryan Engel now, back porch, him and the dog out by the pool, listening to the Rangers Cardinals game here on 94.1 while watching Sydney Sweeney on mute.
1: Could be. That's a good way to do it, isn't it?
3: Whoa. Hey.
1: So I don't know. If you believe this headline, you might want to tune into that tonight because it may be the last time you ever see it. And a lot of you are probably going to record the damn thing.
0: Record the thing.
1: I'm sure they are.
0: How old are you?
1: I'm sure they are.
0: How old are you?
1: Well,
0: you
1: were going to
0: record something?
1: What, is that what you do? You record it? As opposed to what?
4: Can we get this sunk into retirement now?
0: Yep. Ryan Engel with his Betamax ready to go for tonight.
1: Dude, the dude with the Spurs song brought us a CD. How the hell we got a CD player in this place?
0: We found one, and somehow Sam made it work.
1: He did. He did.
0: Next, he's going to show up with his reel-to-reel. Put on a slideshow.
1: Yes. Oh, my goodness.
0: You know, how easy do you think it is to rob a Brinks truck?
1: I think that would be very difficult to
0: do
1: that.
0: You see these in TV shows, movies, and a lot of coordination, a lot of chaos, and generally it doesn't end well. Those dudes that robbed that Brinks truck in Philadelphia made off with $1.8 million over a month ago. Still haven't been caught. There are no arrests made yet.
1: Well, dude, they're in some country that nobody's ever heard of. Are you kidding? That laying on a beach somewhere. I don't know, but that's weird. The fact that they, I don't know how you would do that anyway. But obviously they pulled it off, got almost $2 million, and they've been gone for a month. Gone.
0: You know, the sad part is now you got other people sitting around going, you know what? They did it. We can do it,
1: too. Yeah, well, I'm not thinking that because, I kind of like freedom. I don't want to.
0: Yeah, but wouldn't you like freedom with $2 million some country nobody's ever heard of?
1: Well,
5: on a beach?
1: I'd be just fine if I was guaranteed I was going to get away with it. There's no guarantee for that.
0: You're a smart criminal.
1: No. No, I'm not. Dude, I'd be caught. I'd say, stick them up. Okay. I'm done. No, it ain't happening. You planning on robbing a Brinks truck there, Minix?
0: Maybe.
1: Yeah.
0: If it's that easy.
1: Well, I don't know how easy it was. They just haven't been caught.
0: Yet. No, yet. I'm not robbing a...
1: We're not, you know, telling you that it's easy to rob a Brinks truck. I'm sure it's not. But these guys figured it out, and they got away with it so far.
0: But if you're thinking that way, this segment not brought to you by AA Best Bail Bonds.
1: Exactly right.
0: Good Lord.
1: Oh, my goodness.
0: The Big 12, and I love this, they're going to allow live access to the replay booth this upcoming season. I love the transparency. You see this in the spring leagues, and now you're going to see it in the Big 12, and it won't be long before everybody's doing it. When they go to replay, what are they looking at? The discussion, you're going to get to see all of that this upcoming football season.
1: Well, I think that's kind of cool, and I'm sure it won't be long till everybody is doing that. I think the fans enjoy that, and I certainly do. I know you do, so that is really good. I like it. We were talking about Sydney Sweeney. Somebody says we need to get Sydney Sweeney to come cheer for the Spurs. I don't know that she's a Spurs fan or not. But do you think Spike Lee and maybe Ben Stiller will make their way to San Antonio?
0: You know, yes. I think we're going to have a lot of celebrities here. In fact, let's talk about the crazy ticket prices and some of the stuff that we're hearing coming up here on the show.
1: Well, let's do that. We can talk about celebrities, ticket prices, and, well, who knows what else. If you want to react, you can certainly do that as well. We continue here on The Blitz, 94.1 San Antonio Sports Star. 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
1: Spurs survived the West. Now they've got an opportunity to be kings of the NBA once again. Hi, everybody. This is The Blitz. 94-1 San Antonio Sports Star. I'm Joe Reinagle. He is Jason Minix.
0: And, that band, Kingdom Collapse,
1: yeah,
0: playing Thursday night at the Rock Box with Red on their tour. The fact that they actually have a hometown show in the middle of the finals is great because they've been following along on the road, watching the game, even on nights they have concerts.
1: And I'm glad it's on a Thursday night.
0: Yes.
1: Because I don't think they knew the schedule of the NBA Finals when that show was booked.
0: Well, let's be honest. Nobody thought the Spurs would be in at the NBA Finals that tour was booked.
1: Isn't that the truth? We're going to have to start preparing like we used to back in the good old days.
0: Not schedule vacations in June.
1: Not schedule stuff in June. yeah.
0: Joseph.
1: Uh-huh. I don't know what you're talking about, Minix. I have no idea.
0: good news is they'll have the games on wherever you're going to be.
1: Absolutely, they will. I'd probably even be a little fanboy and call into the show.
0: Work while you're on vacation?
1: Voice my I did that one time on a hump day.
0: Well, we did that once, and you could barely be sober enough at 2 p.m.
1: Well,
0: to
1: see
0: do that.
1: That's the problem. If it was the morning show, I could probably do that and be sober, maybe.
0: You'd still have a headache.
1: Depends on what time.
0: I mean, look, if you're in Mexico and not drunk 24/7, you're doing it wrong.
1: Absolutely. That's good advice. Good advice.
0: Although the bosses didn't seem to mind us posting videos on Saturday from the Rue Pub, knowing that we were a couple of buckets in.
1: Yeah, we had a few, yes. It was good. It was good. We were coherent.
10: Stop it.
0: I didn't go back and watch those. I'm not sure that we were coherent.
1: You could understand. And the good thing about Sam, who does our social media, she puts the words there. So even if we were slurring a little.
0: I don't think she types those. I think the system just does
1: whatever. Whoever does it.
0: Now, our pregame.
1: Yada, blah, blah, blah.
0: Exactly. The one we did pregame was sober-ish.
1: Yes.
0: Because we played golf all day Saturday and then went to the Rue Pub.
1: Well, we posted that with Jordan Elder.
0: Yep.
1: Because she actually interviewed the real corgi.
0: The real corgi's owner.
1: Okay.
0: I thought we did too, but apparently that was a fake one.
1: I'm not sure that it was.
0: I don't know.
1: Doesn't matter. I'm looking forward to the prediction from that dog. You got to do an NBA Finals prediction.
0: Oh, it will.
1: Have to.
0: It will.
1: Okay.
0: I mean, we could probably actually get the actual dog on, but what fun is that?
1: Well, I don't know.
0: Well, the dog's owner.
1: You think they would give us a little hint of what the dog's going to do?
0: Hopefully the dog's already done the video.
1: Well, I don't know.
0: All right. Well, look, I mean, we got Sean Elliott coming on tomorrow. We've got Malik Rose later in the week working on some others, and we'll get the dog.
1: Looking forward to talking to those guys because they've got to be reminiscing a little bit too. You know, just 1999.
0: Now, Fred, and I don't know if this is real Fred or fake Fred on YouTube, the OnlyFans girls behind the Spurs bench are such great Spurs fans. They jump up and down on every play behind Coach Mitch. They're even jumping up and down during timeouts. He was a witness to it. We should get them on.
1: Well, why don't we? Although, I don't know.
0: Because we have to have a conversation.
1: It wouldn't have the same effect, would it? Unless they came in here to the studio. I mean, they'd have to come into the studio. Just getting them on the phone wouldn't. wouldn't do them justice.
0: But what would you say to them? I mean,
1: what would they say to us? Eyes
10: yada,
1: up.
10: Blah, blah, blah, blah.
1: Eyes up.

0: Oh, my goodness gracious.
1: Mm-hmm. The ticket prices.
0: Oh, my gosh.
1: Yep. Now, you're seeing a lot of stories about people season ticket
0: prices. Oh, my goodness gracious.
1: The ticket prices.
0: Oh, my gosh.

0: what people actually pay for tickets. So when you look down and you see somebody wants $100,000 for a ticket or $28,000 for a ticket or whatever the case may be, just because somebody is selling them for that. Like, and I'm not a season ticket holder, and but if I was, and I'm like, well, I want to go to the game, but if somebody gives me $50,000 a ticket and I make $100,000, cool, I'll be at the rooftop, right?
1: Sure.
0: That's not necessarily the case, but man, we had a caller Friday, Bamsey Mark, say that the Spurs are taking their tickets away, and he's been a season ticket holder for decades, and no warning. No, hey, don't do this, or we will suspend your account. Not an idle threat. Based on some of the stuff that we're seeing that people are posting on social, I guess the fine print that none of us ever read.
1: That's exactly right.
0: But also, it looks like there are tickets available from Ticketmaster. Like, is game one not sold out?
1: Well, I'm sure it will be by that time. But the problem, because we were looking on Ticketmaster earlier today, and, I mean, even way up there in Section 220, I mean, nosebleed seats are going for like $900. I mean, so it's you want to go to the game? It is the NBA Finals. I get it. But, I mean, if you want to go to the game, you might have to take out a small loan. Sell your house.
0: Well, and then, of course, the New York fans, the celebrities that are going to come in here, the zip code restriction, although there's ways around that too, but it you see so many people are complaining. Look, it's the finals. It's going to cost a lot of money. I think we all know that. We all want to. Well, my daughter's trying to book flights and come to a game. She wants to go, and I'm like,
1: and she'll get to go because, well, she's got you wrapped around her little finger. So it doesn't matter what the cost is.
2: That's daddy.
1: We'll be there.
0: To a degree, that is true. But it is like, I'm like, kid, that's more than your rent.
1: Somebody was saying this, like a mortgage payment. And some of them are, depending on where you want to sit. Because, again, you want some good seats in the lower bowl. You better be prepared to pony up, because it's not going to be cheap. That's for sure. But, again, it's the NBA Finals. And, look, we're fortunate. I've been to many NBA Finals games,
0: right.
1: And so but if you've never done it, you need to go to a game and experience it.
0: And that's what I told my kid. We'll figure out a way. We might be in the rafters, but we'll be there. We do have some breaking NFL news. You know, it is June 1st,
1: yep.
0: So a lot of NFL business getting done today. The Myles Garrett trade to the Rams is probably still the biggest, the one that's been anticipated the most, and it's not Diana Rossini breaking this story, but A.J. Brown to the New England Patriots.
1: No surprise.
0: No.
1: I mean, we've been thinking that this was going to happen on June 1st, for months now. So 4 o'clock Eastern time is was when it officially, I guess, became June 1st in the NFL.
0: Yeah.
1: And so, which is 3 o'clock our time. So that's why this is breaking right now. No surprise. You figured that was going to happen. Does it say pledge?
3: It was the Eagles breaking it.
1: What did they get in return? Do you know?
3: A.J. Brown to the Patriots in exchange for a 2028 first round pick, a 27 fifth round pick.
1: Wow, that seems pretty. I don't know, a 2028 first-round pick, that might be, who knows, but doesn't sound too expensive for the Patriots.
0: Well, his relationship with Vrabel,
1: yep,
0: is a big part. You think about Philadelphia and what A.J. Brown meant to that offense. Although frustrated, and obviously he and Jalen Hurts were really good friends, but apparently Jalen didn't even get invited to his wedding this offseason. Jalen Hurts is the godfather to one of A.J. Brown's kids. So the idea that it went that south, I know the Eagles just drafted a stud wide receiver, but is he ready to come in and actually replace A.J. Brown?
1: He's going to have to.
0: I mean, Smith is now the number one guy there. And what is their offense going to look like? And again, this has been the most anticipated move all offseason. There is nothing surprising except for what took so long. I

0: thought this could have been done at, you know, 3:01.
1: Well, this is true because I'd figured they had that worked out well in advance. It's been talked about for so long. You are right, though, about the Myles Garrett trade. And, you know, that's a blockbuster. But that is a team that's typical Rams.
0: Mm-hmm.
1: It's what they do. They do go all in and get it done. And, again, they've done this knowing that Matthew Stafford is it's either his last year or certainly close to it. And they want to get him another Super Bowl ring. And so you bring in Myles Garrett. Now, they traded away Jared Verse. I'm a big fan of that guy because I think he's up and coming. But you get a chance at a Myles Garrett, you got to take it.
0: Well, and again, you look at that trade by all reports out of Cleveland. They wanted three ones. Well, nobody's going to do that. And you also go, well, the Cowboys were said to be interested. I don't know how interested the Cowboys were, especially when you look at the other moves that they always make. Obviously, they're interested. Who wouldn't be? But they weren't going to overpay. And you got to take on that salary that Myles Garrett has. So I never really thought the Cowboys were in the mix because financially, how do you do that? Verse has to be the most upset guy on the planet because he goes from the Rams. You're living in L.A. to now you go to Cleveland.
1: Dude, it's like, why do y'all hate me? Well, why do you hate me?
0: And the Eagles tweeting out, yep, A.J. Brown in exchange for a 2028 first-round pick and a fifth-round pick in at 2027, pending a physical. Here we go again.
1: Yeah.
0: See what happens with the old physical deal. But A.J. Brown's getting what he wants. And you look at New England, a Super Bowl team last year, but they lack some of those weapons. And, man, they're right now like, all right, let's see what New England can do with it. The Cowboy fan of me, thrilled, because the Eagles aren't as good today.
1: Well, and that's true, and he goes off to the AFC, which is good. But, I mean, my goodness, if you're a Patriot fan, you got to be happy about that. You've got a legit weapon there who can be a bit of a diva if he doesn't get his way. Drake May is going to have to make sure he feeds A.J. Brown appropriately. We'll see how that goes.
0: Well, and again, you know, the Cowboys do play the Rams this year, so Myles Garrett.
1: Woo! Dak, get ready, buddy.
0: But you don't play A.J. Brown twice or at all because they don't have New England on the schedule. And the Giants have signed a gazillion old wide receivers today, including Odell Beckham Jr.
1: Somebody put it great. I don't know who it was. Said Odell Beckham is the James Harden of the NFL.
0: Dude. And a lot of truth to that.
1: Isn't it? Oh, my goodness.
0: A lot of truth to that.
1: Well, so the NFL making a little noise today as we're talking about the playoffs and the Spurs and the NBA Finals and all of that. So we're going to talk celebrities. And I think the Spurs have one in Micah Parsons, don't they? Was he rooting for the Spurs when he came here?
0: Yes.
1: He was?
0: Yeah.
1: Okay.
0: Yeah.
1: Well, there you go. If you like that, I guess that's all right. Selena Gomez is another one.
0: Mm-hmm.
1: I don't know who else is a – I guess Shane Gillis was here. It's going to be interesting to see what celebrities show up here for games 1 and 2 in San Antonio when we get this little party
0: started. Does Eva get to come back?
1: I don't know. Well, if Tony's in France.
0: Well, they can be in the same room.
1: Well, I guess
0: it's a big building.
1: Yeah.
0: But she was a Spurs fan.
1: She was. I don't know if she's going to
0: I mean, she was at a game. That's how they met.
1: That's very true.
0: Yeah.
1: It's very true. I got a story to tell you that I can't say on the air. But I'll tell you when we go to break.
0: Great.
1: I know. Sorry, everybody.
0: Yeah.
1: I wish I could.
0: Come on,
1: hey,
0: Uncle Joe.
1: If you see me and buy me a beer somewhere, I'll tell you too. I don't want to get sued.
0: If it's true.
1: I have some inside info on how that happened, and a lot of people taking credit for that, so.
0: Oh, I think I know this.
1: Including someone who...
0: careful. Yeah.
1: Oh, we got to take a break.
0: I know this story. I've heard
1: so
0: that one.
1: So happy that you are with us here today. This is the place for NBA Finals talk. There is no better place. Best sports talk show on the radio. Anywhere. That's what I think, anyway. I hope y'all think that, too. This is The Blitz on 94.1 San Antonio Sports Star.
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2: 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San Antonio and New York. 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
1: Hey, what's up with John Sober? He's in. I got chicken legs. Did he see me? He saw me get up and leave? Dude, those are great-looking legs, dude. Come on.
0: What are you talking about?
1: Oh, it's on our San Antonio Sports Star YouTube page.
0: Ah.
1: It's Joe skipping leg day with them chicken legs.
0: Well.
1: Some damn good-looking legs. Yummy. Well, then that's the best part.
0: Thankfully, those are covered.
1: I could uncover them real quick if you'd like.
0: No.
1: Maybe put my feet up here on the desk so everybody can
3: flip off the camera again.
1: Everybody can enjoy that and flip everybody off.
12: He
1: with
12: just
1: my
12: got
1: toes.
12: To quit that.
1: That's a talent that not many people have.
12: Let's try a big long one here.
1: This is the Blitz on 94.1 San Antonio Sports Star. I'm Joe Reinagle. He is Jason Minix. We're happy to have y'all along on this Monday, Championship Monday. We can say that because the Spurs are Western Conference champions.
0: They are, but the ultimate goal, they still need four more wins, and there's a lot of you out there like me that, man, free furniture is on the line.
1: Oh, damn, that's
0: absolutely
1: right. Wow.
0: Yeah, I just got an email from
1: Bob. Wow. Burns. I wonder if they're getting nervous over there.
0: I think they are.
1: You think so?
0: I think they are.
1: Yeah.
0: Mm-hmm.
1: I would imagine so. Bob Mills.
0: Mm-hmm.
1: Is that really Bob Mills who does their commercials?
0: That's him? That's him.
1: How about that?
0: He's a character.
1: He seems like a nice old dude.
0: Probably. I don't know. I've never met the man. But
1: I don't know where their corporate office is.
0: Oklahoma City.
1: Oh, really?
0: Yeah.
1: Uh-oh. They were heartbroken in Saturday night.
0: I kind of hope they hurt a little bit more. After this final series are over.
1: Dude, that'd be a nice little check to get, I would imagine.
0: It's true. I don't know how this is going to work with Bob Mills, because I didn't read the fine print like a lot of you Spurs season ticket holders that are finding out that it's there. But it says, four more San Antonio wins and your furniture is free. We're all rooting for a San Antonio win. What you have to do when they win it all, there's a championship celebration on June 27th at the store to receive your check.
1: How about that?
0: Yep.
1: Very cool.
0: Event details to follow. Unable to attend, come another day. Cool.
1: Dude, I'd be there. I'd be like shopping for T-shirts at Academy.
0: Well, you think about a promotion like this for Bob Mills. All right, you got to come to the store to get your check. All right.
1: That's cool.
0: Well, what else can I buy while I'm here?
1: Exactly.
0: He's hoping that money doesn't leave, I assume.
1: I'm sure that, you figure you get something really nice that you weren't expecting. And
0: I already got something really nice.
1: Dude,
0: I mean, we got all new living room furniture. I should have bought a new mattress, too, while I was there.
1: Yeah, you should.
0: That would be free, too.
1: Look at you already counting your chickens.
0: See?
1: Minix, these folks, a lot of these people that are listening to us right now don't understand the heartbreak of making it to the finals and losing.
0: Well, we've only experienced that once and never again.
1: I don't ever want to experience that again.
0: No.
1: It is a miserable feeling. When you're in the finals and you lose, and it's just like, oh, my gosh.
0: Why would you bring that up?
1: Well, because...
0: Why would you bring that up?
1: Well, why not? It happened. It's history.
0: Right now, we want to celebrate. It's a mellow Monday.
1: All
0: At
1: right,
0: some point
1: all right,
0: before
1: all right.
0: 6, we're giving away a $50 gift certificate to a Mellow Mushroom. And the Spurs are your Western Conference champions
1: now
0: in the NBA Finals. I don't want to think about what happened in 2013.
1: I'm just saying.
0: How dare you bring that up?
1: It's a miserable feeling. I don't ever want to feel that again. That's all I'm saying.
0: Yeah.
1: Yeah.
0: There we go. Let's.
1: We didn't have that guy in 2013.
0: Yeah.
1: Maybe we did.
0: Yeah, I think we did.
1: Well, in
0: 2014.
1: See that? 2014. He's lucky. Goal, Spurs, goal. Spurs are undefeated since we debuted that song.
0: Playing with fire, man.
1: I'm just saying.
0: Playing with fire.
1: Yeah.
0: Wemby so emotional after the game. And I know there are some people out there being critical of him. And if he wasn't ours, I might be too, if I hadn't seen him do it before. But he got emotional after a regular season win. He's an emotional dude, and once you learn that about him, his celebration, the emotions that he showed, I think you appreciate it anymore. And for him, he said, man, it's a step closer to a childhood dream coming true.
3: Winning the Larry O'Brien is a childhood dream. And having a real shot at it, having a chance, tangible chance at winning it, at realizing a dream, you know, it's a chance. It's a lifetime chance, you know. It's, you never know what's going to happen again. But it's, you know, the day we win it, speaking for myself, it's going to be an amazing day of, like, realization of a dream, you know. It's hard to put into words. It's almost like the meaning of my life, you know.
1: You know, anybody else says that, I wouldn't believe him. He says that, I absolutely buy it 100%. It's almost like basketball and being the best at it has been his whole life. And that's what he's done, and here he is, and he's got an opportunity. Four wins away from an NBA championship, and I believe everything he just said there.
0: It's true, and again, I mean, he's got one purpose. And for him to live up to the expectation, the responsibility and pressure that he must feel, and when you win, he lets it out. And I think that's what you're showing. And look, De'Aaron Fox loves that he's that emotional.
13: It's funny. So when we played, I think the Clippers was second night of a back-to-back. We were down 20, ended up coming back winning that game. And he showed a lot of emotion that that game. But that's who he is. Like you said, he wants to win that bad. And you don't see that out of a lot of people. And the way that he approaches the game, you see that from the moment that he steps foot, or, I mean, not even the moment that he steps foot on the court, when he steps foot in the practice facility, you know, the way he takes care of his body, the way that he works on his game, the amount of time that goes into film, like, he wants to win that bad. And the people who would, you know, I guess make fun of him, you know, haven't done that and probably won't do this. So, I mean, I think it's great that he shows that emotion because he wants to win that bad. And he's dragging us along, but we're trying to push him to that mountaintop as well.
1: You know what's interesting about that, and he is a different cat, and he does take care of his body. We all know that around these parts anyway. Chandler Parsons on the show he does with Michelle Beadle said he wants the Spurs to win, so he wants to see if Wimby's going to drink during the parade. I mean, there's goals, right?
0: Well, you know what? He ain't wrong. I mean, I hear that, and I'm like, I'm kind of with you.
1: I want to see what he does. I don't know.
0: Do you imagine? Not that anybody would need to do this. But you know how, like, at the championship parades, when you see fans throw a beer at the player and they're able to catch it? How,
1: yep.
0: You know, he would grab a full-size beer and it looked like one of those mini cans that you get.
1: Yes.
0: 210-656-ESPN, 656-3776. Hey, Sam, you're on the Blitz. What's going on, man?
14: What's up, fellas? Still buzzing from Saturday night. I had about 20 of us here in the man cave, and I was just in a high more than I felt like I was smoking weed, even though I wasn't actually smoking that day. Just incredible to watch that game. And yeah, that's every other day, especially to celebrate a big Spurs win. That's the biggest win since 2014. And you were talking about Wimby right now. The thing that makes him so passionate and emotional is the thing that makes him so great, because, guys, he's the most hyped prospect to come out of the draft since LeBron. So he's got a lot of pressure on him, and he knows that. And so far, he's been living up to the extremely high demand that everybody expects out of him. And Spurs Nation, like us out here, are just loving what we're seeing, because to pull that off in that atmosphere, and I don't want to hear about injuries from those crying, whiny OKC fans, like one of my bosses here, saying, oh, if we had Williams and Mitchell, tough, man, that's the breaks. We know injuries derail teams in sports, and let's face it, if Halliburton doesn't go down last year in Game 7, I don't even think the Thunder win Game 7 last year, so stop it enough. You got your title. That's enough from you guys. So just the way that everybody stepped up, from Champagne to D-Fox, Hassel, Castle, and Keldon Johnson was huge there down the stretch, and our guy, the Lord Savior, Cornette, making that huge block on Hartenstein, to me, that was a turning point in the game. So just incredible. So many heroes of a Game 7. And nothing better to see all those slumping Thunder fans just walking out there when they expected to be a dynasty. Because all we heard was from the start of the year, a dynasty, it's going to be back-to-back. Thunder are going to win. Nobody else has got a shot. So we shut them up. And next up, these annoying New Yorkers. Hey, I'm going to give the Knicks respect. They're a really good team. But I think they don't have a chance against this Spurs team, because the defense they're going to face is nothing like Philly or Atlanta or Cleveland. They're going to just not ratchet up a little bit. DeFox and Harper are going to clamp up Brunson, and Towns is foul prone, so Wimby's just going to go at him. And so they're going to try to make Hart or Bridges beat them, and I think those guys are too inconsistent. They're more of a playoff Brunson type of guy. So I think, guys, we take the series in five, and we should be celebrating Sace title in down the Alamo trip in the week and a half. Thanks for the time, fellas.
1: Yeah, thanks for the call, Sam. Good call. Even getting some compliments on our YouTube page there as well in the call. Look, Spurs fans have every right to be a little cocky today. It's great. I think it is good. Spurs earned it. Spurs fans earned it. You celebrate. Have a good time. And be confident about the NBA Finals Series. There's nothing wrong with that. And just looking at it, Spurs should take this series. Just a matter of how many games it's going to take to get there.
0: You know, I love how, and that was a great call, Sam. I'm going to show New York some respect, Spurs in five. But I kind of feel the same way. I said this earlier. The East is so bad. And the Knicks are really good. Don't get me wrong. The Knicks are really good. Jalen Brunson is really good.
1: Mm-hmm.
0: I just watched the Spurs defense in the second round shut down Anthony Edwards. And in the Western Conference Finals, I know he scored 35, but get past the two-time MVP and SGA. And they were outside of Game 7 when he did have 35. He was well below his average in every one of those other games.
1: Yeah, he was.
0: And because of the defense, even his assist numbers weren't where you thought they would be. So I think Jalen Brunson is about to face a defense that he hasn't seen before. And the Spurs have the ability to double team or really two and a half, because you're going to have Wemby over there lurking, and Wemby can guard, you know, seven different positions on the court at once, and there's only five. That's just how damn good he is defensively. Karl Anthony Towns, this guy is right. Foul trouble, and I think you'll see the Spurs try to get Cat in the foul trouble. That's why in our poll question today, we were arguing in our office earlier before the show, outside of Jalen Brunson, which Knicks player concerns you the most? For me, it is Karl Anthony Towns, because otherwise, if the Spurs don't get him into trouble, that guy can do some damage, and the pressure that's going to be on Cat. I think you liked OG, right? Or Pledge did,
1: yeah.
0: You know?
1: No, I said Cat, and he's winning 48% right now. Still need a lot of votes, though. Yeah, so wake the kids and phone the neighbors, will you, and tell them to go vote in our poll. San Antonio Sports Star, 48% for Cat, and then Ananobi is at 30%. So, look, those guys are going to be tough, both of them. Josh Hart can get hot from the outside. Mikal Bridges can as well. He can score. Look, they've got some players over there. Let's not pretend that they don't have players.
0: Sure.
1: They've got good players over there. Are they good enough? That's the question. I don't think so. But they do have some good players over there, and this is just not going to be a walk through the park. I know a lot of people before the OKC series. Spurs in five. Spurs are going to sweep. Spurs this.
0: Nobody said that was sober.
1: They did. I heard that. I saw it. It was in writing. I'm just saying. Just show them a little bit of respect. A little bit of respect, all right? And because they've got some players. They do.
0: The Knicks beat the Spurs in the Cup. And they handled San Antonio pretty good in that game in the Garden, right? Nationally televised, remember, mm-hmm. And they beat the doors off the Spurs. But wasn't that kind of the turning point in the season for San Antonio? After that loss, didn't they kind of always look like a little bit different team? You know, it kind of felt like, all right, you lost to them in the Cup, then they beat you on national TV. I wonder what that game, and I don't know that the Spurs will ever really tell you in that regard, but there was just a different focus of what high-level basketball was going to be. You know, there was at what point where, you know, their record against all the best teams and the way they handled Oklahoma City in the regular season. Pledge is showing us video of when Wemby threw Brunson's 61-point game ball into the stands. I know he got fined for that, but it was probably worth it.
1: 25 grand he got fined for that.
0: Yeah.
1: I'm sure it was worth it to him. He didn't want him to have that ball, and he threw it in the stands, and whoever caught it ran off with it. So, and Brunson was pissed.
0: Well, sure.
1: I mean, he was pissed.
0: Well, that's when you want to put on the mantle.
1: Sure. So, you know, will that, I don't know, will that be a thing for Brunson when we go into this? Look, New York's got to understand, and even Mike Brown's got to understand, this is a monumental task for them. I mean, they're going to have to play their butts off to get it done. If they can get it done, that remains to be seen. Defensively, hey, you said it right. I think, look, this defense is top-notch, and it's better now than it was then. So Mike Brown's going to have to come up with a hell of a game plan if he's going to be competitive in this series.
15: Screw it.
1: There's no question.
0: You know, you go back, I just went and looked. That game against New York after the undefeated February, and everybody was feeling really good about this Spurs team, and and then they go get their ass kicked by New York in New York, 114-89. And then the Spurs went on a roll. I know they had that loss to Denver a couple weeks after that. But I think that game, you might look at it and say, was that kind of the wake-up call? That young team, and I'm trying to remember what we talked about in verbatim, I couldn't tell you, but, you know, after that great run, little comeback down to earth a little bit, and how were they going to regroup? Would they take that loss in some of the, like that game up in Denver, would it, the realization of what they need to do to play at such a high level, probably good for them.
1: Well, look, I think the confidence of the Spurs team right now is at an all-time high. I don't think they think anybody can beat them, and they show it, and they play like it. They've got the attitude with the way Devin Vassell's in Holmgren's face, and Steph Castle wanting to kick the crap out of Caruso. Thank you, Dylan Harper, for not allowing that.
0: Yep.
1: I mean, just the attitude of this team is one that, hey, we're the best in the NBA. Nobody can beat us. And we're going to win this thing. And I think, I mean, that's huge for any team, especially a young team that, everybody said, including us, lacked the experience to get this done. And they're four wins away from getting it done.
15: Screw it.
1: Is unbelievable to me. So you want to talk about it? You can. There's lots of ways to do it. You want to get Jason Minix on Twitter, at Jason Minix. I'm at Joe Reinagle 210. You can go to our San Antonio Sports Star YouTube page. Vote in our poll there. We've got 190 votes, man. We need to get that thing near the 300 mark.
0: Yep.
1: Yeah, so outside of Jalen Brunson, which Nick player concerns you the most? You got Kat, OG Anunoby, Mikal Bridges, Josh Hart. Kat running away with it at this moment in time. I think it was Fred on our YouTube page, though, that says Anunoby, during the regular season anyway, did a pretty good job on Wimby. I got a poll that's staring at me. Uh-huh, we sure do, so go vote in said poll. We'll continue Spurs talk. We got some NFL news as well. We'll do all of that when we continue here on the Blitz on 94.1 San Antonio Sports Star.
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4: Well, some NFL news to tell you about this afternoon. Wide receiver A.J. Brown has been traded from Philadelphia to the New England Patriots for a 2028 first-round pick and a 2027 fifth-round pick. It was a massive deal earlier today. Myles Garrett, two-time Defensive Player of the Year, traded to the L.A. Rams in exchange for Pro Bowl edge rusher Jared Verse, a 2027 first-round pick, and there's some other draft compensation as well.
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4: On a mellow Monday here in San Antonio. Happy Monday, everybody. Hope your Monday's going well. Appreciate you stopping by. Spend a little time with us here on the Blitz on 94.1 San Antonio Sports Star. I'm Joe Reinagle. He's Jason Minnix, and we're celebrating today, y'all.
5: We are.
4: We are.
5: What a day.
6: $30.
4: Yeah.
5: Mm-hmm. It's about all that Ego Mendoza.
4: You sing it, Ego. Do it. I go, Ego. You go.
5: Is that singing?
4: It's auto-tuned like hell, that's for sure.
5: Can we get a pledge for people that haven't heard this? We'll give you a few seconds more of this.
4: Enjoy, everybody. Sure.

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1: Wants to do something. You know, now we're going to have to make a remix.
0: Beautiful, beautiful.
1: With Mike Tirico's Final Call, because it is Wemby's West.
2: Jalen Williams got to jack one up. Got to be somebody. It's Wallace again. Off on the three. Shaq Penny the rebound. 8 seconds left. Fox has it. Ahead to Vassell, who goes in for the dunk. And the San Antonio Spurs have done it. There will be a new champion in the NBA. A new era has dawned. It's Wemby's West. The Spurs are going to the NBA Finals.
3: Look at the emotion from Wemby. Unbelievable. This is what you want to see. A young team growing up on the biggest stage.
0: Hey. It was a great call by Mike Tirico, by the way. He's the guy's the best in the business. A lot of folks on our San Antonio Sports Star YouTube page, Minix, are not liking that song. All I've got to say is Spurs are 2-0 since we played that song. We can't stop now.
1: We can limit it, though.
0: You know, you guys need to live with it. Sometimes, you know, in superstitions, you got to deal with things you might not want to deal with. Well, you're going to have to deal with this song until the Spurs lose a game. Because as long as they keep winning, we got to play the song. We have to.
1: I just feel like dogs are barking all over San Antonio.
0: That's all right.
1: Although it stepped on a cat somewhere along the way during the making of that song. Now, if you have one of those Spurs songs that you know of, now, we can't just snatch and play, so somebody's got to give it to us.
0: Right.
1: You know, so, but I've heard some others on social that are all better than that one. And so if we'll play that one, we'll almost play anything.
0: Absolutely, we will. Yes.
1: All right, Pledge. A Pledge has made that his ringtone,
0: which is
1: annoying as hell.
0: I think everybody ought to do that.
1: Mm-hmm. No.
0: Yes. It's
1: no.
0: A great song.
1: Make it your ringtone.
0: I will.
1: Not.
0: How do I do that?
1: You give it the Pledge and let him do it. You talk about another earworm.
0: Is that a 5-year-old singing that? Who is that?
1: Isn't that chick that's in prison? Yeah.
0: She's in prison.
1: Yeah, she's in jail.
0: Did she record it there?
1: Obviously. If she's incarcerated, that's where she has to do it.
0: Oh,
1: yeah.
0: Okay. All right, well, I didn't know if she recorded it before.
1: I know there were some stories about her. I didn't read any of them. I didn't care.
0: All right, cool.
1: Yes.
0: Yeah.
1: Yes.
0: Uh-huh.
1: Fred's asking about the corgi. I actually just sent a text to somebody that I never thought I would, but our good friend Jordan Elder from News 4 actually tracked down the owners of the corgi and did an interview with them. So I literally texted her and said, can I get the dog's contact info?
0: Yeah, get the dog's agent, please.
1: I mean, you think about this week. Texas Tech head coach Joey McGuire is going to be on the show tomorrow because he's coming to San Antonio to talk about the quarterback club. And obviously with this little back and forth with UT, it'll be fun to have Joey on. Sean Elliott tomorrow, Malik Rose later in the week, working on some others. And apparently we'll get
0: the corgi.
1: Yeah.
0: The corgi parents.
1: Yes.
0: I hope the video's out when we get the corgi parents. You know, and they got to be careful because that corgi got a mind of its own. If that thing picks the Knicks,
1: I mean,
0: they may not want to come on.
1: I mean, no treats for that dog.
0: Well, I'm just saying.
1: But apparently the dog has not only a really good record in all predictions, but a really, really, really good record when it comes to the San Antonio Spurs. And then you find out the dog lives in Houston. All right?
0: Well, that's unfortunate.
1: Well.
0: Jeez. The hell wants to live in Houston?
1: Well, the dog doesn't have a choice.
0: Well, this is true.
1: And would you stop, Pledge?
4: Stop it.
0: You're good, Pledge. You keep going, buddy.
5: It sounds like the corgi's the one singing there at the end.
0: I guess. See, that's maybe our poll for tomorrow. If the corgi picks the Knicks, is that going to concern you? Think about it. I'm just saying.
1: The corgi can't. Did you see? I don't know if it was real who did it. I know Shea Serrano is the one that I saw a tweet about it. But Spurs won the Western Conference Finals, and they retired the dog's collar, right? They
0: put
1: it up
0: that,
1: in,
0: yeah.
1: in the rafters, if
0: yeah.
1: you will, or on the stairs, you know, with all the retired Spurs jerseys or the ones that they could find, and made a cool video, which I like. But, dude, after the Western Conference Finals, but the dog did go 7-for-7, each game in order.
0: I know, it's crazy, especially the two in a row, game 6 and 7. That took some, it's a female, right? I was going to say,
1: took some balls.
0: Took some balls, but apparently.
1: Well, I mean, you don't even know if that were a male dog, would it be Snip Snip?
0: Well, it could be.
1: Right? But mentally, it had some.
0: Uh-huh. Excellent. I mean, it's
1: corgi ones, but they had some.
0: It's really amazing that dog did that. And to repeat a feat like that would be incredible.
1: We'll see.
0: Well, I'm waiting for it. Do you text them? Ask them when the hell the next video's coming out. Seriously, I'll text them. Jeez, we got to know these things.
1: We got to know these things.
0: Unbelievable.
1: We're working on it.
0: Yeah, Eloy T. Arena just tweeted in and said that, he retweeted a Hoop Central tweet.
1: Yeah.
0: Spurs Thunder Game 6, the most watched game of the 25-26 NBA season, 11.6 million viewers. Now, that's according to NBC Sports Public Relations.
1: But that was for Game 6.
0: That was Game 6.
1: Yeah, Game 7 is going to change.
0: Going to blow that out.
1: NBC has had the very similar tweets when the numbers come in, which typically take 48 hours when they release the numbers. And on weekends, it's sometimes 48 business hours, right? And they collect all the Nielsen data. It's all BS anyway, but it is what it is.
0: What do you mean it's all BS?
1: You know how the ratings work. It's all BS.
0: Well, I mean, people make a lot of money on those ratings.
1: Well, they do, but
0: selling
1: it's still
0: stuff.
1: A crap system that we all – and it really, in today's world, you know, if you've got the little meter or whatever, you TV, that many people translate to how many – I don't know. Their formulas are so outdated. In today's world, I don't know how they can't just figure it out in the digital world and get a real number.
0: Yeah, and Pledge's got a great point. It's kind of like the feels like temperature. It's just not real.
1: Well,
0: it's a made up bunch of BS from the weather people.
1: I don't know. I think you're coming around on the feels like temperature.
0: I'm not.
1: We're in a studio that the air conditioner doesn't work because apparently we have to order new water pumps that I don't know where they're making them and if we bought them off Temu or what, but apparently it will take 3 weeks to get in, so we have all these fans. So the temperature says one thing, but the feels like in this room is very different than what it says on that wall.
0: See, I don't know what it says there, and trust me, I'm grateful for the fan that we have here because it hooks up into the ceiling, and I don't know what it's doing up there. But it's
1: blowing the asbestos away.
0: It's drying my eyes out and making... Or making them water.
1: Well, is it drying them out or making them water? Those are two very different things.
0: It's a little of both, actually.
1: Yeah.
0: Yeah.
5: I'll
0: drying
5: take it
0: out. That's why they have to water. Because when it's dry, you need a little water.
5: You need me to take that for you?
0: No, it's good. I'll fight through
1: it. Suffer through.
0: I'll power through.
1: The working conditions that we are suffering through.
0: I know.
1: You guys.
0: Crazy. It's unbelievable. Craziness. You got to go vote in our poll. We got a little over 200 votes there. It's got to be to 3. You know, if we don't get to 3 minutes, I think we keep the Mellow Mushroom gift card for ourselves. I mean, I just think that that's fair.
4: Song ya dong.
0: Exactly. That's what we're saying to y'all. Song ya dong.
6: Wembenyama!
0: So call your friends. Your business associates. Tell them to go to our San Antonio Sports Star YouTube page and vote in our poll outside of Jalen Brunson, which Knicks player concerns you the most. Karl Anthony Towns is the runaway winner at this moment in time with 46% of the vote. So
1: go vote.
0: Yep, tell people to vote. We need some more votes there. And we got a Mellow Mushroom card on the line for somebody. Maybe we'll give it to Igo. You go. All of us go to Mellow Mushroom. See what I did there?
1: I'm glad you're entertaining yourself.
0: I'm having a great time.
1: I'm getting a text from Bobby Stanley from a Tri-County Meat Market. Yo, Bobby.
0: Oh, Bobby.
1: Always in a great mood. Always the most, the worst outfits you'll ever see on a golf course.
0: Yeah, it's loud.
1: I mean, loud.
0: Very loud.
1: His game is not, but his clothes are. He says, please tell me that Joe and Pledge are not dancing around in the studio while that song is playing.
0: Yes, we are.
1: Which is unfortunate. Nobody needed that visualization.
0: I guarantee you, everybody.
1: For Bobby Stanley to text during that song.
0: Outside of a few haters, I guarantee you people are either tapping their feet or dancing around.
1: Outside of a few haters?
0: A few.
1: I think
0: there's a few.
1: There's a few fans of that song, and everybody else is, well.
0: Obviously, it's growing on me. And if you just listen
1: like
0: to it a little more and
1: you know,
0: more and more.
1: It's been in the fridge for too long.
0: Dude, it's 2-0.
1: You open up the fridge and you go, what the hell is that?
0: That song is 2-0. I'm just reminding everybody.
1: Uh-huh.
0: So stop playing it. We'll see what happens in game one.
1: I mean,
0: you want to be responsible for that, Minix.
1: You know,
0: I don't want any part of that.
1: See, Pledge, I mean,
0: dude,
1: somebody has to have some better music that we can start
0: awful.
1: Playing. Could you imagine the
0: is that
1: Ross
0: why
1: Bank
0: she's
1: Center?
0: In prison for making that song?
1: Well, she should be if not. Could you imagine them playing Ego Mendoza, you know, in the arena during pregame shoot around? You know, maybe they'll book him for the courtyard. I don't know what other songs he has, but just play this on a loop with him up. Well, I don't know if Kenny. I don't know.
0: I personally
1: no.
0: like the song.
1: The answer is no.
0: It's growing on me, and
1: a lot of things are growing.
0: No, just the hair in my nose and ears.
1: Like I said, yeah, where you don't want it.
0: It's all good.
5: It's a fighter.
0: Yeah, damn sure is. Spurs basketball. Spurs are headed to the NBA Finals, man, and I am here for it. We've also got some just news around this whole thing as well. Have you seen the schedule? We'll talk about that a little bit because they actually get some time off during this series.
1: Yep.
0: Which is interesting. We're talking Spurs basketball, NBA Finals, and we invite you to join in. Many ways to do that. Call us, 656-3776. 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At Jason Minix on Twitter. I'm at Joe Reinagle, 210. This is The Blitz on 94.1 San Antonio Sports Star.
1: You know, Bobby just texted, Joe, no rhythm, Reinagle. 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
11: You know, Jason, I'm just reading a tweet here from the Spurs Jackals. Have you seen this?
12: Which one?
11: Well, apparently, I guess HEB sent them to Game 7.
12: Cool.
11: And they were expecting a lot of hate from OKC fans, but according to this tweet, 99% of your fans were so kind and welcoming, even congratulating each and every one of us after the win. How about that?
12: You know, very cool, and to a degree, I think Oklahoma City would be very much like San Antonio. And we hear that from visiting fans that come here, go to a game, and they talk about how nice most people are. There's always that one or two. But you show up at a Game 7, and cool on HEB, because I was wondering, did Wemby pay for that? Because it's such a big part of what he does. But for HEB to step in and make sure they got there and have some San Antonio connections there. Because there's no HEBs in Oklahoma City, I don't think.
11: So. I don't think so. Not yet.
12: Not yet.
11: They're going to take over the world. Well, that brings up the other question, and maybe, I don't know if somebody knows this. Does Wemby pay for their seats at the Frost Bank Center?
12: I doubt it.
11: Well, I mean, with the ticket prices, he's going to have to. Somebody's going to have to. Yeah. I don't know if those guys are all rich.
12: Well, if they're
11: and gals,
12: if they're season ticket holders already, which I believe they are to be a part of that, I don't know. Just speculating. But if you're a season ticket holder, you get those. You just have to come

0: with the money for whatever price they decide a finals ticket is going to be, which is a hell of a lot more than the regular season.
1: Yeah, dude.
0: So if you're a season ticket holder, you get those. You just have to come up with the money for whatever price they decide a finals ticket is going to be, which is a hell of a lot more than the regular season.
1: Yeah, dude.
0: So I

0: risk, and you understand that risk when it comes about. But that section, maybe they treat it a little bit differently because they have been there all year, and it is kind of a part of the organization now in a roundabout way.
1: Yeah, and that's Wimby's, that's his group. Right? I mean,
0: yeah.
1: I'm sure they take that into advantage. I don't know. It's a good question. Because there's another, I mean, ticket prices are all over the place. And a lot of people are talking about the ticket prices. Frost Bank Center, Ticketmaster, I mean, even the nosebleed section is $900. I mean, dude, that's for one seat. One ticket.
0: I'm looking at tickets that are way up in the 200.
1: Mm-hmm.
0: For when my kid comes to town.
1: Now, they are a lot more expensive in New York for games 3 and 4.
0: They are still.
1: I mean, you're talking about $2,000 just to get in the door for a couple of tickets, and that's tough for a lot of people.
0: Well, it is, and again, that's what they're for sale at right now. That doesn't mean that's what the price will be when it sells. At some point, you expect the market to crash. At some point, you know, people can say, oh, man, look at this. I could pay for my season tickets with this one game. If somebody's going to give me $10,000 a ticket or $25,000 or some of the outlandish ticket prices that you've seen. But then we also have seen all over on social media today screenshots of emails that ticket holders have received that are trying to sell their tickets, and they're being revoked by the organization because apparently in that fine print that nobody reads, you're not supposed to do that. And I think most of the time you turn a blind eye to it, no big deal, except for now you're in the finals, and I'm can only assume if the Spurs revoke your season tickets, they now own them and they can sell them again,
1: sure.
0: Right, to somebody else. And in fact, we got a call Friday from a guy who is back on the phones now who said that they are doing that to him. Bamsey Mark, back on the Blitz. How you feeling, man?
2: What's up, Jason? Yeah, I got my finals tickets for my nosebleed seats. They're $187 a seat. So down where the Jackals are, that's more. But when I called you back in April or March or whenever, they wouldn't let me renew for the next year. So all these season ticket holders that are paying, that are doing that now, they're good for the finals, but next year they won't let them renew their season tickets. But season tickets had already been renewed, like in March.
1: Oh, okay.
2: So I don't know if they're booking them already. So
1: you got yours. If you're a season ticket holder, then, Mark, the tickets are a lot cheaper then. $187, I think people would love to pay that much for a nosebleed seat.
2: Right, but my son wants to go, so we're going to him instead of me making the $1,000, which my seats are worth on Ticketmaster. So
1: I got you. Okay. Uh-huh. I see.
0: But
1: right.
0: You got them for all the home games at that price?
2: The home games, they go up based on playoffs. My regular season tickets are $25 for the regular season. Then the playoffs, I think it went up to like 30-something. Then for the second round, it was 50-something. And I think for the final conference finals, it was like in the 80s or maybe even more. I didn't keep track of it. They just bill me and I send them the money. So
0: your $25 ticket in the regular season is $187 for the finals.
2: Correct.
1: For this game. It may be
0: more for game two.
2: Yes. Probably more for game two, more for game five if they make it, or for seven if it's a clincher and all that stuff. So, yeah, it's going to go up based on the market. So
0: enjoy the ride, man. How long have you been a season ticket holder?
2: That's 2009.
1: Oh, wow.
0: Wow. Wow.
1: Wow.
0: Wow.
2: And all the games, the last 5 years when I couldn't give tickets away, they didn't care that I lost money on them. But that's when I sell some, then they... Because I found out before the season, they had already sold all the value seats for the game. There wasn't any for any season tickets that had already been taken.
0: It's crazy.
2: Value seats are the upper deck.
0: It's
2: the
0: crazy.
2: 200 seats. Yeah.
1: Enjoy the final ride there, Mark. Appreciate the call.
0: Absolutely. And again, it is interesting. You're right. For the past 7 years, and now you know they're going to be good again, but... I think we were kind of hearing that, and remember when the Spurs won the draft lottery, the ticket sellers for the Spurs organization were celebrating because they knew there was going to be a wait list and there was going to be an increase. And with the new Wemby Center, when it comes, it's going to be the same thing. And I know that if you do it through the

0: Ticketmaster deal, they're going to make money on that too. So, and look, they're a business. I mean, you know, Wemby is about to sign for a gazillion dollars, and they're good again. It's the, you know, you feel bad for a guy like Mark who's been a season ticket holder for so long, and they revoke it. But at the same time, man, that sucks. That sucks for him.
1: It does. But, you know, again, you got to read that fine print sometimes. I found that out at a Rangers game.
2: Unplug it, maybe.
1: Once upon a time.
0: Uh-huh.
1: So, wearing a Cardinals shirt, and it's not allowed where we were.
0: No.
1: So that fancy Rangers shirt that you see sometimes if you're watching on our San Antonio Sports Star YouTube page, that was courtesy of the Texas Rangers because, well, I had to change.
0: Mm-hmm. Yep, yep.
1: Was happy to do it, actually.
0: Absolutely you were.
1: I'm still rooting for the other team, but, you know, it's...
0: Hey, Cardinals-Rangers tonight.
1: Yeah.
0: Or Euphoria. Easy choice for me.
1: Well, in Euphoria, I mean, you can go back and watch it any time, can't you?
0: Yes.
1: Yeah.
0: Yeah.
1: Okay. So I can do both. See, I can have my cake and eat it, too. I suck that stuff down.
3: Stop it.
1: Dude, can you imagine?
0: What?
1: I'm just thinking.
0: What? About
1: nasty thoughts.
0: I know.
4: Screw it.
1: Uh-huh. Yeah, I don't think I'd make it that far, honestly.
0: Wow. Outside of Jalen Brunson, which Knicks player concerns you the most? Cat, OG, Bridges, or Hart? That's the poll question on our YouTube page as we eject from Joe's thoughts.
5: All right. Spicy and naked.
0: Wow. I'm trying, Pledge. Come on, work with me here.
1: Well, just, you know what? He'd rather hear that song.
0: No, he wouldn't
1: rather hear that song. Instead.
0: He would not rather.
1: It's a good way to bell out of this segment.
0: No.
1: With a great song.
0: No. You said great song.
1: Great song. You know, it's catchy. It's a good I had a guy text me just a few minutes ago. He's out. He's a landscaper. He listens to the show while he's doing his work.
0: Uh-huh.
1: He's really enjoying that song.
0: Is he really?
1: That's what he said.
0: Really? He must have a loud weed eater.
1: Love it. 2-0, baby. 2-0 since we started playing that song. That's all you need to know. You got to deal with it. It's the way that it goes. We're talking Spurs basketball. We got some NFL news we're going to get to as well. And it is a mellow Monday. Go vote in our poll. Go. We got a long way to go. We need your help. Go vote. Go do it. This is the Blitz, 94.1, San Antonio Sports Star.
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9: 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Morning 6 to 10 on 94.1 San Antonio's Sports Star. San Antonio and New York. This is where you come to talk about the finals. 94.1 San Antonio's Sports Star.
10: Big voice guy said it right. You want to hear and talk about the Spurs in the NBA Finals? This is the place to do it, right here on the Blitz. 94.1 San Antonio Sports Star. I'm Joe Reinagle. He's Jason Minix. And I tell you what, man, I that's like a gremlin, man.
11: A gremlin.
10: Just kind of pops up and you pour water on it and it just turns mean. Did you ever see that movie?
11: The Gremlins?
10: Yeah.
11: Sure.
10: Apparently not.
11: Well, you know how long ago that was?
10: I'm just saying, well, it's one of those things that sticks with you. If you throw water on them, they get mean.
11: You remember when, was it Chuck E. Cheese or Dave and Buster's, those little things, and you smash them as they pop up, whatever game that called?
12: Whack-a-moles.
10: Whack-a-moles. Yeah.
11: Yeah, I'm about to unplug Pledge's computer.
10: Unplug it, baby.
13: Unplug it, baby. Oh!
12: Can't feed it after midnight, can't get it wet.
10: Yeah, right? Exactly. And that's oh, I go, you go, we go.
11: Mm. Oh, my goodness.
10: good stuff, good stuff. So when you watched the game the other night, I know you were pretty intense, and I was trying to be. Most of the time I was.
11: Nobody was intent like James Pledger. Can we take a moment?

0: went to make fun of James Fletcher.
1: Well, dude, anytime we can do that. It's a day that ends in Y.
0: Although I guess we probably need to post the photo somewhere.
1: Well, I think...
0: Fletch, tweet that out on Instagram.
1: It, right?
0: Yeah, it's on the Root Pub page. You can find that there. But we had a great crowd at the Root Pub. During a commercial break, the Sarah, who does social media work for the Root Pub in the Ingram Bar Group, was taking photos of the crowd and took a photo of us. During a commercial break.
1: Yes.
0: Everybody is looking at the photo because obviously a photo is being taken. And then there's James Pledger just staring at the TV. And I'm like, Pledge, what are you doing? He's like intently watching the game. It was a commercial break.
1: It was. It was.
0: They know better. Like, would have been a great photo. And then there's Pledge. The hell's he doing? It's a great photo.
1: Uh-huh.
0: And Pledge. Who wasn't even really sitting with us. He saw that there was going to be a photo and he wanted to be in it. And then doesn't even, like what were you doing? What were you thinking?
1: He's just a kid. Come on.
0: He's 44. 45. Forget you had a birthday. He's 45 years old. He's no longer a kid.
1: He's a kid.
2: It was supposed to be an action shot, I thought.
0: Everybody's posing. Look over here. You ready?
1: An action shot.
0: An action shot of what?
2: Us watching the game.
0: Pledge looking lost in space, which is pretty usual.
1: Wow. See that? Pledge was trying to, you know, make it look like we were intently watching.
0: He's watching a commercial.
1: Must have been a good commercial.
0: He doesn't remember what the commercial was. It's funny as hell.
1: Yeah, it is.
0: Posted on the at San Antonio, at SA Sports Star on Instagram and Twitter. And in fact, that we should do a little contest. What was Pledge looking at during this commercial break?
2: The last season, episode of Euphoria.
1: Or I don't know, Mia.
0: His eyes were going up.
1: Oh, okay.
3: Unplug it, maybe.
0: Unless Mia was dancing on a table, his eyes were in the wrong direction.
2: There's a pole over there.
0: There is a pole over there.
1: There is.
0: But how about them Spurs?
1: How about them?
0: How about them
1: What
0: Spurs?
1: I was going to say until you guys' mind went in the gutter, you know, thinking about that.
0: What?
1: I'm going to say Luke Kornet, my hero of Game 7.
0: Luke Kornet.
1: He should have been the Finals MVP.
4: He did a pick and roll. Hartford, Castle Hartenstein, overplay, took it away. They want the double dribble, not called. Hartenstein blocked by Kornet. Oh, Kornet goes up and stops it. One, here's the block you talked about.
5: The steal by Hartenstein. He believes he has a wide open layup. Out of nowhere, Luke Kornet with the beautiful rejected.
4: You're right, momentum-wise, that may be the turning point in this Game 7. It's usually Wembanyama who does that. He's the one reacting to it.
1: Dude, it was the turning point in my mind because Oklahoma City was getting a little momentum. And a steal there and a bucket, I don't remember exactly what the score was at that time. But they were making a run. And I think that changes the momentum if Hartenstein scores there. It was a great play by Luke Kornet.
0: Well, and you think about Kornet has struggled in this series. And he didn't get a ton of minutes. That was all hustle. I didn't know he had that kind of speed. Now, granted, it was Hartenstein. but still, the effort was there. And Mitch Johnson talked about just that kind of play and the player that Luke is.
6: Yeah, it's unfair to Luke because his minutes basically are non-Victor minutes. So he gets the mutually exclusive tag a lot of times. And he's been phenomenal in some games. And that's a huge moment for us because obviously that's where teams a lot of times try to take advantage. And so, again, we've had moments all game and series where Dylan Harper's having big rebounds and guys are stepping up and making big plays to complete possessions, whether that's knocking down shots, getting offensive rebounds, or finishing with rebounds. And it's just been fun to watch and trying to help him out and be in the trenches with him.
1: You know what? It was good to see him have a decent game because he didn't have a great series against Oklahoma City. But in Game 7, he came to play, and that hustle play again, I don't remember what else he did, but that play, I think, might have, and we'll never know, might have saved the game for the Spurs.
0: You know, well, that's kind of what Wemby said.
7: So stoked. I was so proud of him, so happy. That's the definition of the winning play. It's whoever wanted it more.
1: Absolutely, and I agree with Wimby there. I mean, he hustled down the court and got that block, and again, in my mind, was the turning point of the entire thing.
0: Well, and again, you look at that block. I mean, another guy who had an up-and-down series was Julian Champagne, great in Game 7, and he talked about Cornette's block.
8: Never seen Luke run that fast. I've never seen Luke run that fast. I've never seen it. Like, I've seen him run down the court, you know, and just rim run, but I'm talking about he was hauling, man. He was hauling. But that was a huge play. You know, that's a momentum play. You know, they get that dunk, and it's Hartenstein bringing the ball up. You know, they get that dunk, the crowd gets into it, guys start to feel good, and you never know what happens. A guy makes a shot. They got some great players. A guy makes a shot, two shots, and instead of it being a 6-point game, 8-point game, it's a 2-point game, and now it's a whole different ball game. So. Shout out to Luke. I think that was the biggest play of the game, honestly and true. I think that took out all the life in the building. I think that, you know, that play right there kind of gave us the step we needed to just keep the lead and push it.
1: I totally agree. And it was a huge play. And you have that in every game, right? There's one time, one play that just kind of turns things around. And for me, and especially watching that live, I'm going, holy cow. You know, and I didn't think he was going to catch him. I thought that was going to be an easy deuce for OKC.
0: Well, and again, and a dunk, and their building is going nuts.
1: Yep.
0: The ejection, because it was a bad turnover by the Spurs, but it was the talk for everybody afterwards. Here's De'Aaron Fox on it.
9: Yeah, I mean, honestly, I thought he was about to foul him. Like, you know, you talk about playoff fouls and things of that nature. I thought he was about to be a foul, and then he goes up and blocks that shot. Like, I think we were up 6, I think, at the time. And if he dunks that, we're up 4, or if it's an and one, then he goes to free throw line, makes a free throw, now we're up 3. That changes the course of a game. And that is probably one of the bigger plays that we've had this season. And I think another one was like Devin in game 6. I think it was game 6 where it was Shea and I think Caruso on a fast break. He blocks, or I think he might have just contested Shea, made a miss. And then he beat Caruso to the rebound, tips the ball out. We end up getting the rebound. Like, those are what we call winning plays. Because you could easily just be like, oh, it's 2-on-1. They're supposed to score. Or Luke's 3 or 4 steps behind. You know, Hardenstein's supposed to dunk that. And when you have plays like that throughout the course of a game, throughout the course of a series, those can be momentum shifters. And that could have been a momentum shifter in this game. And Luke saved us from that.
1: He's absolutely right, and I appreciate you, De'Aaron, for letting me know it was a 6-point game at that time. I knew it was close, and that play again would. You're right; the people would have been going nuts, and the momentum turns right there on that play. And instead, it goes right back to San Antonio because of the great play by Luke Cornette.
0: And again, he only played 6 minutes and 6 seconds. He was 0-3 shooting the ball. Did make his free throws, but that block. And, you know, he had one block in the game. In 6 minutes, dude might have made the play of the game. And as Tom on our YouTube chat says, he knew what that play meant. And he did. And that's what you love about a veteran player in a moment like that. You know, what was it, in Boston when he had that block and then did that pose and they put it on T-shirts? You could just tell all his teammates love the guy. You know, just go back to the shirts and... You know, he has a play like that, and, you know, somebody on the team went and made shirts, and they were all wearing it, you know, because this is such a tight-knit, special group. You can see it. But that play, incredible. At the end of the game, that dunk by Devin Vassell, which for some people, depending on where you had the under-over, was an important play, or you were mad at him. But that was such an emphatic dunk that wasn't necessary. In a sense of wasn't going to change anything, but just all of it. I mean, it was just such a huge moment. And, you know, at that point, the Rue Pub is going nuts, which is where we were watching the game, wherever you were watching the game. Every place was going nuts. But that emphatic dunk on a Game 7 of the Western Conference Finals and dethroning the champs, man. There's just moments like that that you're just going to remember.
1: And look, Game 7s, and a lot of people have not seen the Spurs playing a Game 7 ever. We've been talking about it all last week leading up to this moment, and it turned out to be exactly what I wanted. It was close throughout. The game wasn't decided until late, and the Spurs win. And all of that, it just made that just such a great game, and a game that, I mean, quite frankly, anybody could have won that thing. But the Spurs, they had more. They found something. They had more, and they got it done. And now they're in the NBA Finals again, and here we go.
0: Well, and again, just all of it. And then the emotion that you see from Wemby afterwards. And I know he was taking some criticism for the emotion, which, honestly, if he wasn't ours and we hadn't seen it before, I think all of us would be like, what did he do? But knowing that we've seen him get emotional after a regular season win and after big wins, I don't mind it, right? You know, a lot of New York people are like, you saw how the Knicks reacted. Hell, mm-hmm. The Knicks were up 30 in every game. There was nothing to it. You go to a Game 7, and you've got to go on the road in a Game 7 and win in a place that not a lot of teams have won over the last couple of years. The emotion is going to be there. The intensity level in the ending of that game, very different than anything New York experienced. If New York went 7 and was in a dogfight of a game like the Spurs were in, maybe their emotions would have been a little bit differently. Well, act like you've been here before. Hell, they haven't been here before. This group has never lost a playoff series, which, again, unusual. You don't see this, which is why the Spurs being in the NBA Finals is such a surprise and so freaking cool to live here and be a part of this championship run in a lot of ways. And I know it's Spurs and Knicks. It feels like 99 because all of us longtime Spurs fans, you remember what it was like losing to Hakeem in the mid-90s. And, man, we knew we were good, but were we good enough to get over the hump? I don't know that I at what point this year I thought this team was good enough to go win a championship. As Vic says, screw it. So what? We don't have experience. But the fact that they're there now is like, holy cow. I mean, nobody planned for this.
1: No, of course not. I mean, again, I think it was a caller earlier in the show pointed out that, you know, we're picking them to win 40, 45 games, whatever it was, and make the play-in. Or that's at least what I predicted to start the season. The way this team came together and started playing, and obviously it's Wimby's team, and he leads the way, but it wasn't just him. I mean, with De'Aaron Fox running the show and the growing up, if you will, of a Dylan Harper and a Steph Castle, and I mean, it's been a team effort. It really has, and you got to love it, and you got to feel good for those guys too. I've become a huge Dylan Harper fan. That guy, to me, is just I love watching him play ball. And if I had to pick a favorite Spur right now, it might be him. I think the guy's great, and so I'm looking forward to seeing what he can do in the finals. And what all of them can do, and I just it's been fun, man, and the fun's just beginning. We got the NBA Finals to go.
0: Well, and again, you think about, you know, everything that's going on. You talk about Harper, you talk about Wemby, and Wemby, we've all seen a little different guy in the playoffs. And Harper was talking about what he's learned about Wemby during this playoff run.
10: How dedicated he is. That was the biggest thing I kind of learned from him, just how he went about everything. He takes the wins just like how he takes the losses. That's the type of guy he is. He's just someone who goes out, and no matter what the circumstances is, he's always going to work his tail off. So, I mean, kind of what we see on the court is what I see every day times 10, and just the dedication and effort he puts into his body, his mind, and the game is just unreal.
1: And it really is. I mean, he's a different dude. I mean, he is. If you like him, hate him, love him, whatever it is, he's just a different cat. I mean, he is. And the way he approaches everything is a lot different than a lot of us would approach things. And I think some people have a hard time with that. Some don't. But obviously his teammates respect it and love it.
0: And again, this is such a tight-knit group. And for a young Dylan Harper, rookie, who has been phenomenal, getting to play in the finals – in the garden,
1: yep,
0: where he grew up.
10: I haven't really processed it. When we kind of made it to the Western Conference Finals, and I knew that there was a chance we can go there, it was just surreal. But I've been to so many Knicks playoff games, Knicks games. I live 25, 30 minutes from the arena, so I know it's going to be a whole lot of tickets I'm going to get asked for, but my phone will be off for that. But just, it's a dream come true. It's a blessing. It's kind of where I've always wanted to just play at for the finals, and I think that if you would have told me this last year, I would have told you you're crazy.
1: Mm-hmm.
10: But, I mean, I think that you kind of go through what you go through to get to moments like this, and I think I kind of just been steady and just been steady and just wanted what's best for me.
1: He's been phenomenal. Just so many good things to say about that young man. He's just been great. I can't wait to see what he does in the finals, and all of them for that matter. I expect a decent competitive finals. I really do. I think the Knicks will win a couple of games, but I think it will be competitive. I just think this Knicks team is full of veterans, and they're going to find a way to stay close. They're going to find a way to, I don't know, work some magic, if you will. And I think it's going to be a more competitive series than people or at least Spurs fans are letting on.
0: Well, I think about Jalen Brunson is going to see defense that he hasn't seen before. And you look at what the Spurs did to Edwards, what the Spurs did to SGA, and Harper is a big reason why, and he was asked after the game his early thoughts on the matchup.
10: It's going to be a fun one. I think they kind of got us in the cup, like you said, got us when we went there. We put out a close one at home, but, I mean, I think for us it comes down to doubling down on what we're really good at and just being aggressive and just keep on doubling down, no matter what, on just the things we preach in the locker room. So, I mean, I feel like it's a great matchup. And for me, my dream has been always to play in the Garden NBA final, and I get to do that in my first year. So I'm not going to take none for granted.
1: That's awesome. And they're enjoying the ride. And, again, this team is confident as hell. I mean, they just are. You can see that in just the way they handle themselves on the court. I think they sent a message. You talked about the Devin Vassell dunk there at the end that really didn't mean anything, and he didn't have to do it. But he did it, and I think that was just a message to Oklahoma City that we're here, and we're better than you because we beat you, and we're going to the finals. You're not. There's going to be a new champion. I think that was a message to Oklahoma City. I really do, and I'm here for it. I'm all good with stuff like that. I love it.
0: I can't wait. And, again, it's just so unexpected. Like, had they lost in the second round, had they lost in the conference final, sure, we'd be hurt because we kept moving the goalposts on how good this team is. Man, enjoy this ride. Enjoy this trip to the NBA Finals. I respect New York. I don't know. The East sucks. I know they're good. I know they won 11 straight games. But how good are they compared to how good this San Antonio Spurs team is playing right now?
1: Well, we're going to find out, obviously. Again, I don't think anybody knows. The fact of the matter is, though, Jason, they beat the hell out of everybody. And maybe the competition is just that bad, and New York is just the best in the East. And obviously they are because, well, they won. But I don't know. I think they're a better team than we let on. But you're right. They're going to face a defense that I guarantee you they haven't seen. They have not seen a defense played the way the Spurs play, and I think that's we'll see how they handle it. I'm ready, man. It's going to be a fun series,
0: well,
1: I think.
0: And look, I mean, Jalen Brunson is Jalen Brunson. So our poll question today over on our YouTube page, which you can get to through sasportstar.com, or if you're on YouTube, search out San Antonio Sports Star. Outside of Brunson, what Knick player concerns you the most as we head into this series? Karl Anthony Towns right now leading the way with 46% of the vote, 247 votes, so you got plenty of time, another hour to go vote. Is it OG? Is it Bridges? Is it Hart? Let us know what you're thinking, because Brunson, I think, would be the runaway winner, which is why we didn't include him. So which one of those other guys are you most concerned about matchup-wise heading into Game 1?
1: Go vote in our poll, San Antonio Sports Star YouTube page. 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You can get Minix on Twitter at Jason Minix. I'm at Joe Reinagle 210. Doc, we see you there on the phone lines. Hang on. We will get to you, my friend, when we return here on The Blitz on 94.1 San Antonio Sports Star. 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
1: Couple of big deals in the NFL today. One massive deal that's reshaping the NFL Super Bowl landscape in the NFC. Myles Garrett has been traded to the LA Rams in exchange for Pro Bowl edge rusher Jared Burse, a 2027 first-round pick, and other draft compensation. And former Eagles wide receiver A.J. Brown has been traded to New England for a 2028 first-round pick and a 2027 fifth-round pick.
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1: On a mellow Monday, thanks for spending a little time with us. Hope your Monday's going well, whatever you're doing. However you're doing it, this is The Blitz, 94.1 San Antonio Sports Star. My name is Joe Reinagle. That young man over there is Jason Minix. And Minix, there is a piece of advice on our San Antonio Sports Star YouTube page.
0: Is there?
1: About Josh Hart.
0: Okay.
1: Said maybe they need to be afraid of his thumb. He likes to stick his
0: hey,
1: thumb
0: hey, hey.
1: Up Jalen Brunson's hiney.
23: Stop it.
1: Hey, I don't care.
23: You just got to quit that.
1: I don't care what you're into. That's your business.
0: But you bring
1: but,
0: it up.
1: But I don't want to see it on TV. And I don't think Jalen Brunson appreciates it very much either. Let it whoop!
0: Uh-huh. Mm.
1: So I don't want him thumbing Wimby.
0: Whoa.
1: Thumbing Wimby or Dylan Harper or, wow. You know, Steph Castle. Castle,
0: I'm glad you got their backs.
1: Stay well. Hart certainly does. Apparently, he likes those heinies.
0: Not sure where to go with that.
1: Well,
0: one.
1: I don't know. That's great advice, Jesse. Appreciate you there on our San Antonio Sports Star YouTube page. That's
0: that
1: it.
0: That was the thumb.
1: Woo!
0: See, maybe Ego Mendoza. There's a lot more meaning to this than we thought.
1: Maybe so.
0: Pledge, don't ever do that again. Whatever Pledge just did that you guys can't see on YouTube, be thankful.
1: Yes, yes.
0: Be thankful.
1: I didn't play. He didn't have a little box anymore there. Huh?
0: A what?
1: A little box on our YouTube page. That's double meanings to everything, isn't there? Holy cow.
2: Double entendre?
0: Is that what that means, huh? Good Lord. Hey, welcome in.
1: Yes, welcome in. Getting ready. It's going to be a big week.
0: You know, man. There's all kinds of thumb comments there.
1: Of course.
0: We don't need that, but you guys could actually go read those comments on YouTube, which you can access through sasportstar.com. And, wow.
1: You know, I don't know what John Silvery's done. Did he pull out a plum? What the heck? John, I don't know what you're into, buddy, but that's
0: Josh,
1: fine.
0: You're on the Blitz. Bail us out, man.
24: Don't worry, Jason. I'll bail you all out.
0: Good call, Josh. 210-656-ESPN. 656-3776 if you want to comment on what you saw in Game 7 the other night. Get
1: that
0: ready
1: was worse than a thumb.
0: For the NBA Finals. All right, Josh.
24: Hey, guys. Thank you. I'll try to help bail y'all out here. I think with the Spurs win, it reminds me of Now, they didn't get as far, but the Houston Texans back in 2020.
0: All right, good call, Josh.
1: Yeah, we don't. We're not talking Houston Texans here. Come on,
0: because I he calls enough. If you're new to the show, we don't abuse most callers that way. Just Josh. Because at some point, the low-hanging fruit, the Knicks have made it back before the Cowboys have made it to another NFC championship game.
1: Well, that is true. It is factual.
0: Of course it's true, it's low-hanging fruit.
1: Well, it's factual. Yeah, the Cowboys are doing something about that. And now today, the Rams screwed the Cowboys. So.
0: Well, I mean.
1: And everybody else in the NFC.
0: Yeah, I was going to say. At least Myles Garrett didn't go to the Eagles. And I love the internet. I just saw a photo where Diana Rossini was hugging Mike Vrabel, who's been replaced with A.J. Brown. Because those two are reunited.
1: They are.
0: Yes.
1: Very, very nice.
0: Mm-hmm.
1: Very cool. Josh talking Texans, man.
0: Did he call back?
1: I don't know.
0: Let him and Pledge talk.
1: Yeah, they can talk. I know.
0: Call back at 6:02. Pledge doesn't have a show today. He'll be thrilled to talk with you. Josh is a good dude, by the way.
1: He is a good dude.
0: Not really, but yeah.
1: Yeah, he's a good dude.
0: Wow, Ray has an idea.
1: Ray does, huh?
0: Yeah, Ray Aguilar on our YouTube. The Jackal should make a thumb cutout and wave it when Brunson is at the free throw line.
1: Yeah, that's not a bad idea. And maybe he'll think that Josh Hart is behind him.
0: Wow.
1: Hey,
0: Jonathan, you're on the Blitz. What's up, man?
3: Hey, how's it going, guys? Thanks for having me. I just wanted to say, go Spurs, go. San Antonio is alive. Been a San Antonio Spurs fan since I was 91, thanks to my dad. And I just want to say, go Spurs, go, and you guys are great. So y'all have a good day.
1: Now, wait a second, Jonathan. Hang on a second.
3: Oh, yes, sir. Yes, sir.
1: Were you born in 91? Are you 91?
0: I don't think he's 91.
3: No, I was born in 91, but my dad, he's a diehard Spurs fan. And so he kind of brought it into me and my brother's lives. And I'm so grateful he did because I love my Spurs.
1: So you were around and able to watch 99 then, right?
3: Oh, yeah.
1: All right.
3: Yeah, it's going to be great. Knicks and Spurs all over again.
1: All right.
0: That's it, man. That's awesome, man. Appreciate you calling in. 210-656-ESPN, 656-3776. It's kind of, you know, it's a Monday. You know, the game was Saturday night. We don't have game one until Wednesday night. So today's one of those days we can look back at closing out Oklahoma City, winning the West on the road in a game seven. How improbable that was, defying the odds against the defending champions. And now you're looking ahead to New York and what we expect to see in game one of the NBA Finals and really what this series is going to look like.
1: I tell you what, we'll talk a lot about this more tomorrow and, of course, on Wednesday. But Sean Elliott's going to be with us tomorrow, by the way.
0: Yes.
1: And looking forward to getting his thoughts on the Knicks and what he thinks this series is going to look like and how the Spurs can handle them. But we do have a poll question on our San Antonio Sports Star YouTube page that we'd like for you to go vote in. A lot of folks have already. Outside of Jalen Brunson, which Knicks player concerns you the most? Karl Anthony Towns leading the way at 45%, but OG Anunoby is in at 31%. And I think he could be a concern. Because that guy can play. Mikal Bridges, 14%. And, well, now maybe Josh Hart will get a few more votes. He's at dead last at 10%, but he could prove dangerous.
0: Well, I mean, again, the question, which one concerns you most, is we were just reminded there's other reasons to be concerned about Josh Hart.
1: Yes.
0: I didn't need that reminder. Thanks.
1: But if there are jackals listening, and I'm sure that there are, the thumb thing, that's a really good point. Y'all ought to make a thumb poster or whatever that is.
0: 210-656-ESPN, 656-3776. Manny, you're on the Blitz. What's up, man?
4: Hey, what's up, guys? You know, game seven, I was watching it downtown, and when the Spurs won, I honestly can't remember. I might date myself a little bit, but back in 2014, many, many, many years ago, I honestly just can't remember the last time the city was this alive and excited. You know, you would have, an outsider looking in, you would have thought that we won the title, but we're going to the title. So I can't even imagine what downtown and the city of San Antonio is going to look like when the Spurs win in five. Thanks, guys.
0: Spurs in five. There's love a guy how you subtly did that.
1: Beautiful. Beautiful.
0: You know, it's like when the celebrations were happening after the first playoff win over Portland. You know, there were a lot of people that said, come on, what are we doing? We've won at championships. We've got five of these things. Act like you've been here. But we talked about it then. There's a generation of Spurs fans that are now in their 20s.
1: Yeah.
0: That they don't know. And honestly, we didn't have social media the way we do now. Maybe it was just as crazy back then, but we didn't see it because it wasn't Twitter and live streamed. You know, it was on Facebook and MySpace. not MySpace. I'm kidding. I'm kidding. But we didn't have all the stuff that
1: you
0: we have now. But then you now there's people that still have an AOL address.
1: Oh yeah.
0: But when I look at every game, it's become a tradition. So if it's celebrate and go have fun and honk after everyone, I mean, there was honking on the north side. I know our Uber guy home on 1604, yeah. All people were honking. I thought the guy was a bad driver, but it just turns out that's what everybody was doing.
1: They were, and I noticed that too on my way home on Saturday night. A lot of people were just honking their horns wherever they were, and it's great. And it did take me by surprise at first. But, yeah, it was cool. I love that tradition. And everybody just having a good time and honk those horns.
0: Hey, John, you're on the Blitz. What's up, man?
5: Hey, is this Thumb Talk?
1: Yes, it is.
5: Yeah, all right, awesome. Hey, I got a question. Number one, any word on Knicks fans buying up Spurs tickets? Because it seems like he could stay in San Antonio, get a flight here, and get in the building for thousands of dollars cheaper than MSG. Second question is, have they not taken a look at that Caruso foul and upgraded it to a flagrant yet?
0: I appreciate it. I don't think they have. I haven't seen anything. No. I've forgotten about it. You know, it is interesting because it is cheaper for a fan in New York to fly to San Antonio, get tickets here, and get a hotel. But I'm curious what Knicks fan wouldn't rather be paying more money to go to a game in the Garden, right? Or because they typically go to the Garden, is the experience not the same? Like, if I could afford it, I would love to go to a finals game with the Spurs in the Garden. And just because you get the Garden experience. You know, I've never been to a Knicks game at the Garden. I've been to a concert. I've went to a bunch of New York Ranger games when I was living while I was in the Navy stationed in New Jersey. But I've never been to a basketball game in the Garden.
1: It's fun.
0: I can only imagine. So if I'm a Knicks fan, yeah, it's going to cost me more, but I want the experience of MSG.
1: Well, maybe maybe they've been. But, dude, you're talking about $3,000 on some of these things that we've seen just to get in the door.
0: If I've got the money to spend on plane tickets, hotels, and what the ticket prices are, I'd probably have an extra $3,000 just to go to the Garden and not get on an airplane.
1: I suppose.
0: Right? You see what I mean? When you're looking at those ticket prices, I don't know that too many people that are doing that are worried about the actual cost. I mean, there might be some that are trying to ball on a budget, and they'll be paying for it for the next 15 years. But when you look at those ticket prices, the people with that kind of money, wouldn't they rather just spend it and go to the Garden?
1: That's a good question. I don't know. But here's my question. So Spike Lee's going to come here. You got to figure he's going to be at every game,
0: sure,
1: whether that's in San Antonio or New York. So who does he get his seats from? Because he'll be down on the floor. He can pay whatever the hell he wants.
0: Well, those people have somebody they call the teams.
1: Well, I guess
0: You know, like Celebrity Row,
1: like Jimmy Goldstein.
0: Yeah, well, Jimmy calls Adam.
1: Yeah, he does.
0: Right, guessing, but
1: I would assume.
0: I mean,
1: so.
0: I think when you're at that level, you're not looking at, you know, Ticketmaster or trying to call John over at Awesome Tickets. And granted,
1: although John wouldn't mind if you did that.
0: Yeah, John would love you to call. but in reality, I think and. There's people that they can call. The celebrity hotline.
1: I guess I don't have that number. If you got that much money, you can get whatever you want, whenever you want. But I hope Spike Lee is here for every game.
0: Absolutely.
1: I do. And you see, Adam Sandler caught a lot of flack the other night. Apparently his wife was in some award show, and he showed up in a Knicks sweatshirt, and everybody was giving him crap about it. But, yeah, it's his team, so he's just kind of showing off.
0: Pledge says we got to take line two now.
1: Oh, we do. Okay.
0: Apparently.
1: We'll take it. All right.
0: Hey, Fred, you're on the Blitz. What's up, man?
6: Hey, what's up, guys? Love the show. Thanks for taking my call. My thing is, at the very, very least, we need Kylie Jenner at one of the games in San Antonio. The Spurs have to make an exception for at least one Knicks fan, well, two with her boyfriend, to be here in San Antonio, because that would be a travesty if she doesn't come here.
1: Well, look, I'm with you there. That would be entertaining.
0: Does she need a protective order against you, Fred? That was kind of creepy.
6: No. Nothing like that. Right. Just, you know, she's an attractive woman, and at the very least, you know, I don't know if she's ever been to San Antonio, but I'm sure you guys could show her a good time.
0: Well, we know what the Spurs, you know, will put the geographic might be coming up. Now, granted, because it is New York, some of those celebs might not want to come to San Antonio.
1: They may not. They'll all show up in the Garden.
0: They will all be at the Garden.
1: No doubt. But I'm with him. That would be cool, because that little dude she's dating is like a little cheese ball. What's his Timmy Chalamet or whatever the hell his name is? I don't even know what that dude was in. Do you?
7: Can we get this hunk into retirement now?
1: She can do much better than that.
0: Can't she?
1: Of course. Mm-hmm. Come on. Mm-hmm. He's just the
0: Have you seen how big his bank account is?
1: How about hers?
0: Well.
1: Dude, she doesn't need money. She's doing just fine.
0: Stop.
1: She's doing just fine.
0: Stop.
1: Jesse, Andrew, we see you there on the phone lines. Hang on. We're going to get to you. We got to take a break, though. We'll do that now. This is the Blitz on 94.1 San Antonio Sports Star.
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3: Spurs basketball NBA Finals coming up on Hump Day. Which is the perfect day to start the NBA Finals, don't you think?
4: Sure.
3: Absolutely. Looking forward to it. Spurs, New York Knicks. 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
4: No.
3: That particular song.
4: Somebody's going to get us some other music. We'll have a mix.
3: I don't know. 2-0, Minix.
4: I know it's 2-0. Well, 2-0. We'll see what Eric Corgi does, and then I'll decide if we need to bring in Ego Mendoza.
3: It's Ego.
4: It needs to go. It's a no-go. It's awful. You want to talk about Game 7? Winning the West, Game 1 in the NBA Finals, the rematch, 1999 all over again. 210-656-ESPN, 656-3776. On Twitter, at Joe Reinagle 210. You can tweet at me, at Jason Minix. Now, on my Twitter right now, because Pledge apparently didn't want to do this as the producer of the show, so I did it. I tweeted out, because I asked him to do this earlier in the show, and he hasn't done it. Huh? What? Not on Twitter.
5: You told me to put it on Instagram.
4: No, I said tweet it out. And put it on Instagram. So we took a photo during Game 7. During a commercial break. And everybody is looking at the camera. It's a great photo. And then you got Pledge front and center looking at something else. Now, on Instagram, the only response so far to that is, because I was like, what is Pledge thinking? Lisa Gillespie said, which MILF am I going for next?
3: Which MILF? Lisa, I think Pledge's a little too old. I mean, if you're talking about MILFs, you'd have to...
4: Well, Pledge is 45?
3: Like grandma. Right? GILF.
4: Oh. Well, they... never mind. No. That's now on Twitter, at Jason Minix. We'll see if Pledge retweets it from the Sports Star account, because Joe and I don't have access to that.
3: Because I don't think there were many MILFs there.
4: At the Roo?
3: No, it's more.
4: No, they're at the Angry Elephant.
3: Yeah.
4: 210-656-ESPN. 656-3776. We still have our poll question up on YouTube that you guys can go vote in as well. Got about 30 more minutes left in the show, but man, a lot of calls to get to. Andrew, you're on the Blitz. What's up, man?
6: Hey, guys. Appreciate you taking my call. Love the show. I got to agree with Jason. It was my first time at the Roo Pub. Man, I have never been in an environment like that in such a long time. It was amazing. Jason, I actually came up to you and just thanked you for the show. I was trying to find Joe, but I don't know. I don't know where Joe was at. I'm sure he was having a great time.
4: Literally at the same table.
3: Right there.
6: I saw Joe at the same table, but he was talking to like three or four different people. I don't know if they were fans or I don't know what. So I didn't want to bother him, but Jason, you were spot on. The Mills, they were at the bar next door. So I'm going to agree with you on that one there, buddy.
4: Awesome, well, man.
3: Hey, Jack, next time, man. I don't care who I'm talking to, dude. Come up and say hello.
4: This is Andrew.
3: Or Andrew. Who is this? Andrew. I just look
6: at
3: my
6: screen.
3: I see a Jack there. Hey, Jack, Andrew, whatever, right? You'll answer
4: And at the Roo Pub, I don't know what I called you. If you introduced yourself and said your name, Appreciate you coming up, man, and do that, yeah. Especially during a commercial break.
3: Absolutely.
4: It's always cool.
3: Yes. Wait till the commercial,
4: yeah,
3: please.
4: Joe was talking to some guy, like, dude, I'm trying to watch the game.
3: Yeah.
4: Trying to watch
3: dude,
4: it. It was a fun time, man. Thanks for coming out to the Roo. That was a blast.
6: Appreciate it, guys. Thank
4: awesome,
6: you.
4: Awesome, man. Appreciate you. Jack, you're on the Blitz. What's up, man?
7: Yeah. Hey, thanks for taking my call. Can you hear me?
3: Yep. Yeah.
7: All right, great. Hey, longtime Spurs fan from 1976. Anyway, we've watched the fourth quarter of this game already like two times already, and it was amazing how many of the Spurs all stepped up in the fourth quarter, Johnson hitting those two threes, Castle with that turnaround jumper made, Wimby off the backboard. It's unbelievable. I mean, we were crazy standing in front of the TV, jumping up and down, high-fiving. We have a party every Spurs game. I only miss one game all year. Anyway, hey, I just wanted to tell you something nostalgic. Back in the Spurs used to play at the Convention Center Arena, they had Camel Hat Night. And me and my wife went up there. It was around 78, 79, somewhere around there. And you literally, we had our camel hats, and we walked right up to where they practiced, where Gervin, I waved him over, and he signed both me and my wife's camel hats.
3: Camel.
7: And I was just wondering. Yeah, Camel Hat Night.
3: Wow.
7: Yeah,
3: I'm like
7: just wondering if maybe it might be worth some money.
4: Like the cigarette brand?
7: Yeah, Camel Hats. Yeah.
3: That's cool.
4: And you still have them?
7: Oh, yeah. Sure do. I know I have at least one of them.
3: Well, that's...
7: But anyway...
3: I'd like to see that. You need to take a picture of it and send it to us.
7: Yeah, just a huge Spurs fan. I listen to you guys on the car, on iHeartRadio, on my work, and the computer, and you guys have the best show going in San Antonio.
4: Yeah, appreciate you,
3: that, Jack. Thank
4: Good
3: you so
4: stuff.
3: Much, man. Yeah, camel hat. That's better than a camel toe, huh? I don't know what the heck. Freddie Coleman reposted something here, which is kind of interesting. It's a uniform schedule for the first four games.
4: Yep.
3: Games one and two, the Knicks are going to be in game one, the Knicks are going to be in white, Spurs in black.
4: Mm-hmm.
3: Game two, the Knicks will be in blue, Spurs in white. Game three, Knicks in white, Spurs in black, and the same for game four. So no special uniform.
4: You can't, while the shirts will be the Fiesta colors, from the Western Conference Finals on, for historical purposes, you have to wear your traditional uniforms.
3: All right.
4: I learned that this year. Because at first I thought, all right, the Fiesta jerseys were only good for one game in the playoffs. You could use it one game in each of the first two rounds.
3: Gotcha.
4: But after that, you have to go with your traditional uniforms for historical data. All the photos, all the videos that get posted, that's
3: right.
4: Why.
3: Fair
4: the
3: enough.
4: Fact that the Spurs at home will start in black jerseys as opposed to white. Because there are some traditional people, you wear your white jerseys at home and your dark jerseys on the road.
3: Yeah. Now, I don't know if... You know, typically during the regular season, the home team has their choice.
4: Yep.
3: But I don't know about the NBA Finals. Does the NBA determine that, or does the home team get to decide?
4: I don't know.
3: Interesting.
4: But for the Spurs, they have two options. You know, we've got an option right now.
3: We do.
4: We could hook somebody up with a $50 gift card to Mellow Mushroom.
3: You know, we're just generous folks.
4: We are.
3: Yes.
4: We are.
3: Absolutely. 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
3: Good luck! Hope you win it and take us out to pizza. Right? You guys are awesome. We appreciate you listening here on the Blitz, 94.1 San Antonio Sports Star. I don't know about you guys, but when you step outside, the oven is on. Yeah, I mean, it really is. It's on. It's getting hot. It's June 1st. You know the 100-degree temperatures are right around the corner, and that means you're going to be running your air conditioner pretty much nonstop for several months to come. You know, just imagine, though, if you're running that air conditioner and all of it's just getting outside. 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
2: 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Mornings 6 to 10 on 94.1 San Antonio's Sports Star. The Spurs and the Knicks. 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

0: Major League Baseball coming up here shortly, about 6 o'clock. Rangers in St. Louis to take on the Cardinals. You can hear it right here on 94.1 San Antonio Sports Star. We got a long way to go, though, before we get there. A lot of talk to get to as well. This is The Blitz, 94.1 San Antonio Sports Star. He's Jason Minix. I'm Joe Reinagle.
1: Spurs are in the NBA Finals.
0: We got to wait.
1: You know, Roger Sosa sends me a Facebook message that says, tell Pledge to stop playing that damn annoying song, and then some other words I can't say on the radio.
0: Well, it's a good song. And again, Roger.
1: It's not a good song.
0: Roger, they're 2-0 since we started playing that.
1: That doesn't make it a good song, but it's been lucky to this point.
0: Okay, so does Roger or anybody else that hates that song want to be responsible for us not playing it and, I don't know, Spurs lose game one? I don't think you want that responsibility, Minix.
1: I'm willing to roll the dice. it just is one of those things. And, you know, the fact that the Spurs are in the NBA Finals and, you know, the idea that we're back. You know, I had a guy message me earlier say, I remember you and Joe talking in October.
0: Yep.
1: You just wanted them to be competitive again. We're ready for those days to come. From the moment the Spurs won the draft lottery and we knew we were getting Wemby, we all knew there would be trophies in the future. I don't know that any of us thought it would be happening in year three. And even at points during this year, all right, man, this team is good. They don't have that playoff experience.
0: Yep.
1: Would that hinder them? And
2: screw it.
1: The idea that here we are, and I see a comment from our friend Marcy Grace on our YouTube.
0: Yep.
1: She said, just got back home from our show this weekend, heard the last 2 minutes of the game on the radio, and cried my eyes out. Go Spurs, go. And you think about that kind of emotion at the Rue Pub and other bars that you might have been at. I know how crazy it was, but she's right now. You know, she was playing a big gig this weekend with Bruce Robinson, which would be very, very cool, right?
0: Oh, yeah.
1: And, you know, and I think about a guy like Dan Weiss, his first year calling Spurs games and, you know, his emotions. Bill Schoening, who's actually going to join us next week.
0: Yeah.
1: He got some gigs coming up, but you know, that transition, you know, Bill Land. And but for Spurs fans, we're back. And you could see wherever you were, whether you were driving in your car listening to Dan or watching on TV, just the outpouring of emotion, the celebration and everybody going downtown to honk. I mean, hell yeah, let's go.
0: Absolutely. And what even downtown? We talked about this earlier. There were horns honking down 1604 Saturday night.
1: Yeah. They work in Stone Oak. It was amazing.
0: Exactly. They do. It's incredible. Look, this whole city is just got Spurs fever. And I'm so happy about it. Everybody is waiting for this NBA Finals. The Spurs are there. And again, it's because, you know, obviously Wemby. Wemby's the main attraction. I get that. But I just love the cast of characters that this team has to go along with Wemby. And they just have turned out to be just, again, it's typical Spurs basketball. A bunch of good guys who play their butts off, and you're seeing it. You're seeing the results of a team that plays together, enjoys playing together, and it's so much fun to watch these guys play. It really is.
1: It's enjoy the ride.
0: Mm-hmm.
1: I mean, this has been so special. I see a tweet from Roel Dominguez, who covers the Spurs. Frostbank Center fan shop is packed, sold out of the Western Conference Championship shirts and caps already. Personally, I'm like, why? Why would you buy that? But I get it. And yesterday I was driving around, dropped my niece and her husband and the baby off at the airport. And I was driving back and, well, maybe I should swing by Academy just in case, even though I don't want one. But that FOMO of going to get one, and I didn't, and I'm kind of glad now if they're sold out. But just the idea that those things are sold out, because the reason I'm against buying those things is if they win, well, you're going to buy the championship stuff. And if they lose, you're never going to want to wear that shirt again. Right? I mean, that's the way I look at it. Now, a good friend of mine argues that he loves his one from the back in the day when it says Best of the West, and he says he still wears it. For me, I can't do it. I'm not going to do that.
0: Well, some people are different. I get it. They are. Look, I would love one of those hats.
1: Yeah, the hats are cool.
0: The hats are really cool.
1: I would get a hat.
0: I just saw some. I did not to bring the room down.
1: Uh-oh.
0: Rick Adelman died.
1: What?
0: Yeah. Rick Adelman. Longtime head coach in the NBA. I just saw this from the NBA Coaches Association, tweeted it out here. I remember him. Yeah, well, Portland. He coached the Portland Trailblazers for a long time. So RIP. He was only, how old was he, 80? I guess 46 to 26. Is that 80? Or
1: you're close to, right? Depending on his birthday.
0: Yeah, I guess so.
1: Well, my mom was 80, and she was born in 45.
0: Okay. All right. Well, Rick
2: 79,
0: Adelman.
2: His birthday is June 16th.
0: Yeah. All right. Well, Rick Adelman. RIP, my friend.
1: Almost 80.
0: Yeah. Well, sorry. I didn't mean to bring the room down there.
1: Thanks,
0: he's a legendary head coach in the NBA for a long, long time.
1: Absolutely.
0: But sad news. Sad news.
1: All right. Pledge. Bishop Hooper just sent me a message on Instagram. Mm-hmm. He said that song is horrible.
0: Who?
1: You can read it. Bishop Hooper.
0: Okay.
1: Dr. Calvin M. Hooper. He sent me a message.
2: Sorry, I had the name wrong.
1: I wholeheartedly agree that song is horrible. All right, I can live with that.
0: Well,
1: he
0: Doc,
1: said there was a much better Spurs song on the morning show. What the hell are they playing?
2: I don't know. I played this for him on Friday.
1: Well, it's because you were sitting in for Rob. How does the morning show have a better Spurs song than we do? What do you mean? You producers don't share?
2: They didn't send me anything.
1: So they don't share? Aren't you like the top dog producer?
0: Well, see, that's debatable, depending on your taste. Now, again, I don't know what kind of doctor he is, but, I mean, you know.
1: He's a bishop, sir.
0: Oh.
1: Yes.
0: Okay. Well, I was going to say, I mean, he's a bishop.
1: Yes.
0: Well, I mean. But that just ruined my whole thing, because I was going to say, you know, eating...
1: That's not careful.
0: Eating broccoli is good for you, but you might not like it, but it's good. I'm just saying, 2-0 since we started playing that song.
1: Well, it doesn't make that a good song.
0: Well, I'm just
1: so
0: saying
1: far,
0: it's a good song.
1: Exactly. It's an awful song.
0: But
1: I think we'll all agree with that, but it's so bad, it's kind of funny.
0: Well,
1: you know, it's kind of like you see some dogs that are so ugly, they're kind of cute. That's kind of how you look at that song. When you hear it once, not 87 times, in the cat dying part of the song.
0: 2-0. That's all I've got to say.
1: Uh-huh.
0: So, if y'all want to be responsible, we stop playing it.
1: Oh, we're not going to stop playing it, but when we lose, we will delete it from the archives
0: forever.
1: Well,
0: and that's fine. That's fine. No problem.
2: Yeah. What's the Morning Huddle Spurs record with that song?
0: I don't know. I don't know when they started playing that.
1: And I hate to say this out loud, but the Morning Huddle has been really good since Rob's lost his voice. Now, I don't know if there's anything that coincides there, but with Joe's theory, you know, Rob can't get his voice back or it's going to be his fault. And I don't know that Rob Thompson wants that responsibility.
0: Well, that's true. So you're saying he ought to just stay out for the remainder of the finals? You know, I don't want to do that to people. They'd have to listen to AJ too much. I mean, that, can you imagine? You think that song's torture? You know, listen to AJ for 4 hours.
1: Well, that's the one thing that we have heard is that song is actually better than AJ singing in the morning.
0: But there's anything's better than AJ singing in the morning. No, we've got fans of this song, though. I mean, here's Joshua saying, play the song louder.
2: I got a DM. Somebody wanted to know the name and who sang it because they want to make it their ringtone.
0: See that? So, I mean, we've got a difference of opinion. Maybe that should be our poll tomorrow. Keep the song or not? That could be. We'll let the fans decide.
1: Wow.
0: Huh?
1: Let
0: the listeners decide.
1: But do we dare risk that?
0: Yes, we do.
1: Do we dare risk that?
0: I like the song.
1: Prior to game one. You don't like the song.
0: I like the song.
1: You don't like the song.
0: I like it. I mean, every time I'm tapping my toe, dancing around, just kind of makes you want to move.
1: Well, it kind of gives you the shivers, gives you, right? You see, you know, it's just like, ugh. Can't do that. Can't do that.
0: Now, somebody on our YouTube page says I can send y'all worse. I don't know if that's possible, but...
1: No. But there's got to be better. Somebody out there has got a better Spurs song that they can bring us. And that's the thing. If you created a song, we can't just go find it and rip it. We need the permission.
0: And we need at least 25 more votes on our poll, Jason.
1: Oh, yeah, yeah.
0: All right, because we're at 275. I'd like to get it to 300. Outside of Jalen Brunson, which Knicks player concerns you most? Karl Anthony Towns is the winner right now at 45%. OG Anunoby, 31%. Mikal Bridges at 14%. And Josh Hart at 10%. Thumb and all.
1: It's there. Go vote on the YouTube. If you're on YouTube, search out San Antonio Sports Star. There's a nice little shortcut. 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In the meantime, we're going to finish up with some phone calls. So let's hear from you. 210-656-ESPN. 656-3776. Floyd, you're on the Blitz. What's up, man?
3: Hey, man, I love you guys' show. I tried to call last week, but I couldn't hold through the commercials. But look, two things. Number one, the bench. The bench is awesome. That's what I was going to say last week. Wimby, he's fantastic. I remember Wilt Chamberlain scored 100 points in a game. He reminds me of Wilt the Stilt. However, he can't win the game by himself. Basketball is a team sport.
1: You're old enough to have watched Wilt?
3: Wilt the Stilt and all of his, they told me about his conquest, but I liked his basketball conquest. But look, number two, the song. The song, what about rock and roll? I can't think of the guy's name, but it's rock and roll 2 or something like that. Hey, that song, y'all remember that one?
0: I do, yeah, that's Avery's song.
3: They used to play that all the time, the fans would go crazy. Bring that one back.
0: That one reminds me of Avery Johnson for some reason. It does, man.
3: Yeah, but, the general, that reminds me too.
0: Yeah.
3: But look, I love you guys' show, I'm going to get out.
0: Hey, Floyd, call back, man.
1: Appreciate it. Yes, sir.
3: Thank
1: you. Just know you might have to hold a while, especially this time of year.
0: Yeah, absolutely.
1: Call with patience, that is for sure.
0: Yes. There's a lot of songs out there, I'm just saying, I don't want to be responsible for not playing the song if the Spurs lose, and I can't take the responsibility. You know, everybody that's calling to get rid of that song, that's on you.
1: Well, again, in moderation, everything is good in moderation. I think you scared some people earlier when you said you wanted to play it in and out of every break coming up on Wednesday game one. And
0: I think it's a good idea. It's been lucky. 2-0. Why not make it 3-0? I'm just saying, I hate to mess with karma, dude.
1: I know you too well. You don't give a damn about karma.
0: Look, Fledge's in there entertaining himself. Fledge, you're depriving the rest of us
1: of that
0: beautiful song. Fledge,
1: a 45-year-old single man. He's used to entertaining himself. I mean, you look at the photo of him and, you know.
0: Was Pledge trolling the other night? Looking for...
1: Of course he was.
0: A Wilt Chamberlain conquest?
1: I mean... I'm sure he was looking. I don't know if he was successful or not.
0: Well, I don't know about that. By the way, Spurs are a 5-point favorite right now for game one on Wednesday night. The total is 218.5 at this moment in time. So just remember that. We'll see how it moves, if it moves, before we get closer to tip-off on Wednesday night.
1: Well, you look at it and you think about the Knicks are really good. Don't get me wrong.
0: Yeah.
1: They've won 11 straight games. They have dominated everybody. But I don't know how good they are because the East is that weak, right? Now, granted, at the beginning of the playoffs, I thought Boston would be here.
0: Yep.
1: I would be nervous as hell if it were Spurs and Celtics, which was my prediction.
0: Uh-huh. You're not nervous?
1: Oh, well, of course I am.
0: All right.
1: But I think about this Spurs defense and what they did to Anthony Edwards and what they did to SGA. Bring on Jalen Brunson. And You think about what Becky Hammon said, you know. you know, when your best player is a small, it's hard to win.
0: Uh-huh.
1: And I believe in the defense of Steph Castle and what Dylan Harper is going to be able to do, and they're going to double-team him, and then you got Wemby there. I mean, if the Spurs are playing defense like they have been, and they're knocking down their threes, then they're going to win this series. I mean, they just are. We'll make our official predictions later in the week, but, you know, the idea, and I love, but I realize there's a lot of New York bias, just like my San Antonio bias, but I love, it doesn't feel one-sided when you see all the national people in their predictions, and hopefully it's a great series. If we can get more games like what we saw in the Western Conference Finals, man, more power to it. If we get games like the East Finals, I hope it's the Spurs just completely kicking the crap out of the New York Knicks.
0: Well,
1: and maybe the Knicks will show up and be like, yeah, hold my beer. East wasn't very good, but we really are that good.
0: Well, I mean, I just look back to a couple of years ago with the Boston Celtics. I mean, they came out of the East and won a championship. And again, I just don't I can't take this team lightly because they've got a bunch of veteran guys that have been around and just know how to play ball. And so I they scare me a little bit. I'll be honest with you. I certainly am not going to pick the Spurs to sweep. I'm not going to pick the Spurs in five. I think New York wins at least two games in this series. And so and just because of their veteran savvy. And so I do expect the Spurs to win this series. I think they're more talented. They're more athletic. They're all of those things. But I just think New York is going to put up a better fight than a lot of people are giving them credit for. But look, it's Spurs fans. They did the same thing with OKC, Minix. I mean,
1: well, but again, though, I think the Spurs defense is a level that the Knicks haven't seen in this postseason. It's been so easy for them in the postseason.
0: Yep.
1: Which, honestly, the Cleveland series I thought might be a little bit tougher for them. It wasn't. It was easy because Cleveland quit. Spurs defense is going to be something that they haven't seen before, and you can't replicate that in practice.
0: Can't do it. All right, we got to get out of here for Cardinals-Rangers baseball. That's what's coming up next. Be sure and join the fellas in the morning. The Morning Huddle, AJ and Rob, they'll get you started. And, of course, Minix and I, we will be back here at 2 o'clock sharp. Hope you are back with us as well. Good night, everybody.
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14: I'm Nick DeLuca. A couple of stars on the move in the NFL. The Patriots and Eagles agreeing to a deal sending wide receiver A.J. Brown to New England. The Patriots will send a 2028 first-round pick and a 2027 fifth-rounder to Philly for Brown by waiting until June 1st. The Eagles split his cap hit of $40 million between this year and next. Brown and Cincinnati's Ja'Marr Chase, the NFL's only two players with at least 1,000 receiving yards and seven or more touchdown catches in each of the past four seasons. That was one of the big deals in the NFL today. The other, the Browns trading two-time defensive player of the year, Myles Garrett, to the Rams for two-time Pro Bowl pass rusher Jared Verse, a first-round pick in 2027, second-rounder in 28, and third-rounder in 29. Garrett coming off a season where he set the NFL's all-time single-season sack record. It's the third time an NFL Defensive Player of the Year changed teams the following season, a list including Deion Sanders going from the Niners to the Cowboys in 1995. DraftKings moving the Rams from 8-1 to 13-2 to win the Super Bowl. Major League Baseball Tigers trying to snap their four-game losing streak in Tampa. Rays took 2 of 3 from the Angels over the weekend. They're 16-500 on the year. 2-0 Tigers, top of the second at the Trop. Riley Green with a two-run double in that one. In tennis, Serena Williams officially making her comeback to pro tennis, accepting a wild card invite to next week's HSBC Championships.
15: Hey, it's Michelle Smallman, and coming up Tuesday, it's a huge month in the NFL, so we ask Adam Schefter which potential moves we should expect when he joins us in studio at 7:30 a.m. Eastern. It's on Sportsman, like 6 a.m. Eastern, right here on ESPN Radio, ESPN2, and ESPNU.